0: This is the largest corpus of information.
1: But she says access alone is not empowerment.
0: We must give our children the tools and teach them how to use those tools wisely.
1: Google's committing $4 million to expand its AI educator program, while Zoom is providing $2.75 million in new grants. Stacy Lin, Worldwide News Network, Washington.
2: The lawyer for a Venezuelan man shot by an ICE officer and taken to a detention center in Austin, Texas, has been treated at a hospital for paralysis on his left side after spending the night in detention with a bullet lodged in his back, according to his attorney. Wilbur Rafael Garces Perez was returned to the detention center afterwards. Homeland Security says Garces Perez was shot after a foot chase, but video released by Austin police shows him apparently wounded in his car. Austin Police Chief Lisa Davis.
3: At that point, the officer calls the watch lieutenant and tells the watch lieutenant what he just witnessed.
2: The Travis County District Attorney's Office has asked that DHS stop removal proceedings against Garces Perez while authorities investigate his shooting, saying that he would be unable to serve as material witness if he were deported. Republican U.S. Senator John Curtis wants an investigation into President Trump's family's business dealings. In a letter to the Senate Judiciary Committee, Curtis calling for a probe into businesses owned by Donald Trump Jr., as well as payments by a Russian oligarch for Trump Jr.'s wedding in the Bahamas this year. Curtis also saying that any perception that family members are exploiting their position will undermine trust in the government. Congressional Democrats already launched an investigation into the wedding payments last week. This is the Worldwide News Network.
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5: Award season is just getting started. 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
13: Ella Langley's song Choosin' Texas is officially the longest running number one single in U.S. history, spending 23 weeks at the top spot on the chart. Since its release last fall, the song has achieved 911 million on-demand streams in the U.S. Musicologists say the song's ability to pull from traditional and contemporary genres in and outside of country music speaks to its success. Bill Rakoff, Worldwide News Network.
2: Taylor Swift surprised fans today. Swift is releasing a new song in a few days called Patient Zero. She dropped the news on Instagram, telling her fans that they can pre-order it for 24 hours. You can bet there was a rush on that. Gloria Chapa, Worldwide News Network, New York.
14: Expect mostly sunny skies with a breeze, very warm and humid conditions, and the chance of a thunderstorm. The high will reach 95 degrees. Tonight will bring clear skies, staying humid with a low of 78 degrees. Tomorrow will be mostly sunny and humid, becoming breezy in the afternoon. The high will again be 95 degrees. Thursday will be warm with a mix of sun and clouds, turning breezy in the afternoon. The high temperature will once more be 95 degrees. With your AccuWeather forecast, I'm meteorologist Joe Lundberg.
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2: Keys. Gotta get out of here. We appreciate Vanskin coming in as always, giving us incredible knowledge about the economy. It's certainly better than people on the left are pretending it is. The president doing what he can. Yes, Iran does affect it. We're always going to give you the truth. We do appreciate him stopping by. Gotta get out of here for now. That is Sam. That is Polo. I am Joe. Back tomorrow. Greg Bovino, the former ICE commander. Don't miss it. That show tomorrow. Keep it here.
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9: I'm Gloria Chapa. President Trump held a bilateral meeting with Ukrainian President Volodymyr Zelensky at the United Nations. Trump told reporters the two leaders discussed ceasefire proposals in Ukraine as well as a path toward ending Russia's invasion.
10: I think we're going to make a deal, and I don't want to say what the deal is. We talk about it a lot, including with President Putin. And I think something's going to happen. But certainly they are very good fighters. Really, they can be proud of themselves. Regardless, we'll see what happens. But very, very capable people.
9: U.S. Secretary of State Marco Rubio is set to meet Russian Foreign Minister Sergei Lavrov in New York City tomorrow morning. Britain's Prime Minister Andy Burnham told the United Nations that his country is ready to lead an international effort to establish AI standards. During his address to the General Assembly, Burnham said he wants Britain to pursue the benefits of AI while being clear about its risks, including safeguards failing to keep up to evolving technology and Russian agencies using it to wage an information war.
11: We have seen industrial-scale assault by hostile actors on the information environment in the U.S.

0: UK and that of many of our allies.
1: Burnham saying he would position Britain as an honest broker to take a leadership role in the issue. There are new developments in connection with the Venezuelan national who was shot by ICE officers in Austin, Texas over the weekend. Wilbur Rafael Garces Perez was returned to an ICE detention center after receiving medical care at a local hospital. News Nation's Ali Brady with Bradley with the latest.
2: More than 100 members of Congress, led by Texas Congressman Greg Kassar, are demanding ICE release Garces Perez so he can receive medical treatment and halt efforts to deport him while the shooting is investigated. Now, he's currently facing removal, but his attorney posting that a federal judge has granted her request to stop that immediate deportation. She says that he has a court appearance on the 30th and is expected to attend that in person.
1: Wall Street was split today.
3: Stocks closed mixed on Tuesday, with the S&P 500 taking a leg down in the final hour of trading. In the end, it was in the green, but basically unchanged. There was a record at the Nasdaq. The Dow was lower. The Financial Times says Royal Caribbean is near a deal to buy Sandals, valuing the high-end resort company at $6 billion. Apple was up a little bit. It's said to be coming out with a new fitness wrist-worn tracker to broaden its range of wearables. And Meta Platform's new AI assistant, Muse, is number one in the AI download charts. Meta down a bit on Tuesday. John Turrett, Worldwide News Network.
1: Pope Leo says he will meet privately with seven survivors of sexual abuse by priests and other Catholic personnel during his visit to France later this week. A 2021 report estimated 330,000 children in France had been sexually abused over the years. This is the Worldwide News Network.
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6: Get your boots on, folks. Music City's throwing quite the party, celebrating 250 years of America in true Nashville style. Founded in 1779 as a humble fort on the Cumberland River, this town's come a long way. Catch the Country Music Hall of Fame, the historic Ryman Auditorium, and don't skip the state capitol. Well, the food, Nashville hot chicken, warm biscuits, and a classic meat and three plates. Nashville, 250 years of history, served up with a side of twang. Georgia, founded in 1733 by James Oglethorpe, is one of the original 13 colonies. Georgia, 250 years of history, served up with Southern style. I'm Yana Derulis for the Worldwide News Network.
1: Voting is officially open for the highly anticipated Fat Bear Week. 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
7: The annual competition pits the chubbiest bears from one Alaskan national park against each other for the title of the most oversized. And last year's winner, Chunk, is up for re-election and hungry, we hear, to retain his title.
1: The winner will be declared on September 29th. Fat Bear Week was started in 2014 as an interactive way to inform the public about brown bears. And who doesn't like a fat brown bear? Singer Lionel Richie is pausing touring after having a heart procedure to treat atrial fibrillation. His representative says he's doing great and will return to performing soon. The 77-year-old singer postponed two shows in late June after falling ill on stage. Gloria Chapa, Worldwide News Network, New York.

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I'm feeling like Ric Flair right now. It is Tuesday, September 22nd, 2026. You are dialed in to the very tip of the spear in the fight for human liberty, in total resistance to tyranny. Together, we

I am basically speechless right now after watching Trump's speech at the UN that just concluded about 30 minutes ago, 206 days into the disastrous Iran war. It was historic. It was unbelievable. He took a flamethrower to these people face to face, Cuba, Iran, but more importantly, the globalist and their plan for a global government, AI, planetary dictatorship. He literally quoted me, because there's not really anybody else saying what it is, to my horror. I know what I'm talking about. We need to mainline all this. We are. The president just did. There will never be a global government, AI, planetary dictatorship under my watch. Unbelievable. Now, I have massive guests today and all this news to cover. I am extremely tempted to air the entire speech and just analyze it. In fact, we're going to be back in the InfoWars studios tomorrow evening with a special show, and then Thursday out of there as well. I'm going to tag this on because we're going to do a big commercial for your commercial light. We'll have a few breaks tomorrow. I'll announce that later. And I'm going to analyze the speech then because I can go as long as I want. And we're going to have MTG in studio and a whole bunch of other amazing guests. You don't want to miss what's coming up Wednesday. She's flying in for it tomorrow and Thursday. We got a lot of big guests, just believe me. And people are just blown away. A lot of folks are thinking I'm joking that we're back at InfoWars. We're not. And a lot of this is going through the courts. It doesn't hit the news, all of our victories. And for strategic reasons, I'm not going to reveal everything, even by Thursday, but I'll reveal a lot. But thank you for holding us together during this. You're like gravity. You held us in place under all these attacks. All the credit belongs to you and to this crew, who is incredible and who's gone through hell. And I mean that, and I thank him from the bottom of my heart. The MVPs of this are the crew. Me, I'm on a rampage, beyond committed, basically possessed by this mission. You can attack my family, threaten to kill me, put a gun to my head. I'm like Frankenstein's monster. I'm doing what I'm doing. There ain't nothing stopping that, okay? I mean, other than God. I'm going to go till I fall over and die. I can't even control it. Just, I'm absolutely, in fact, it feels great. And the more I get persecuted, the more focused I get. And that's blessings from God. I worked 20 hours yesterday, enjoyed it, absolutely enjoyed it. And I'm going to work about, I need to control myself a little, I'm going to work about 18 hours today. I'm going to cut it back a little bit, 16 the next day. But we are got our afterburners on. We are giving humanity everything we got. And I couldn't do any of this as much as I want to fight without you. So I salute you from the bottom of my heart. Black, white, old, young, you name it. You got red blood. You love God. You love justice. You love the children. You love freedom. You love self-defense. You love rugged individualism, meritocracy. Then you are my brother. You are my sister. Bottom line. Okay. ultra massive developments in the Ukraine war. Huge, unbelievable developments in the Iran war. It's all part of the same thing. Big developments in China and Korea, North Korea. You've got Xi Jinping here meeting with Trump. You got Zelensky coming in for an emergency meeting. You have the incredible historic UN speech. You got Trump's approval rating at 29 points, which I told you months ago is what their internal poll numbers are. They're like, you don't know about internal. You don't know, buddy. You're not even Alex Jones. You're a clone. Yeah, well, I'm a clone. I don't know it. Nobody gave me the memo. So we're going to be getting to all of that. Coming up today, there is just so many incredible things to cover. Powerful actions by Tommy Robinson, so much more.

Saudi's Red Sea oil loadings could soon resume for Asian buyers, but not for Europe. Just the aftershock of what's currently already happened is just devastating. We've got big developments with AFD winning all these regional elections, and the way their parliamentary system works, they are now the majority party. They're supposed to be read in on now all the national security, but the left is saying, we're not going to give you access to our warfare and martial law plans. That's New York Times. Yeah. See, Europe needs this war so the EU unelected dictatorship can ban free speech, arrest their opposition, ban parties, cancel elections, like they've been doing all over Eastern Europe. Now they're doing it in Western Europe. Marie Le Pen's like 20 points or more ahead of anybody else if they held the French elections now. You think they're going to let that happen? No, they're going to go to full war with Russia if we don't stop them. And they think once they get us into full war, even nuclear with Russia, somehow that keeps them in power in their bunkers. And Elon Musk and others learned about their plan 4 or 5 years ago and gave speeches to the World Government Forum put on by the WEF in Dubai, two different meetings, one 2 years ago, one 3 years ago. And I talk about that all the time because he just addressed them point blank. And he said, I know about your plans for total war to stay in power during the reset. It's not going to work. Cancel the reset. Got to innovate out. We got to end this old paradigm. We're going into the fourth turning. If you do this, we're all dead. And he's absolutely right. You think your bunkers, Zuckerberg, and Hawaii are going to save you? You think your yachts out on the ocean are going to save you? You are your own worst nightmares. Stop it and stabilize the planet now. Kill the carbon taxes. Stop all the race war garbage. Stop the replacement migration. Stop the global domination crap. You already had almost all the money and power, but you wanted to micromanage each person and drive everyone to submission and take over our bodies and give us poison shots and just be God. And they're, you know, the devil rebelled against God because he didn't want to work for God. Well, we're rebelling against the devil because we want to work for God. So we're going to fight way harder than Satan did to get people away from God. This is a two-way street. And even if people don't want to serve God, they want to survive and live and hopefully thrive. So the globalists can only get away with all this tyranny and pandemics and wars and cyber attacks. You'll own nothing and be happy as if they could pose as the saviors during the crises they create. Now, the majority of people planetarily know that the globalists are behind the pain. They create most of the crises, and they certainly exacerbate and don't let good crises go to waste, as Obama's chief of staff, Rahm Emanuel, famously said. So your dog don't hunt, as I said 20 years ago. And as I said in my film Endgame 19 years ago, if we expose their agenda and their plan for staging events that collapse society, like carbon taxes, wars, pandemics, their documents leaked at BAMP Canada meeting 2006 was key. Made the film the next year exposing it. I said, if we expose their plan of Agenda 21, Agenda 2030, then when people see it unfold, they'll know they're behind it and why they're doing it, and then everyone will turn against them, and then it's checkmate, dumbasses, and you have been in checkmate for 5 years, and a lot of your elites have figured it out and kind of at least played middleman, and a bunch of them are riding the fence. A bunch of them have joined us, like Elon Musk. We are winning. You are losing. Comprende? Do you comprehend it? Do you understand it? Do you get it? This isn't bluffing by me. Globalist, you know that. You know that. And I've met with a lot of you at the highest levels, off record. And I've told you to surrender. We won't even make you go to a private island like Napoleon. We understand how dangerous you are if we completely corner you. You're cornering us, so we're telling you, surrender now. Run up the white flag now. I continue to tell you the future. A moron that understands geopolitics and history would know this. Surrender now to humanity and go for laissez-faire, total expansion, pro-human, with AI backing it in the whole nine yards. We'll go interplanetary. We'll go galactic. Intergalactic and beyond. Just get out of the way. Get behind me, Satan. Or as the famous rap song likes to say, move, bitch, get out the way. Get out the way, bitch, move out the way. In fact, there's a lot of cussing in it, so we don't have a bleep version. Get a censored version of that song. Move, bitch, get out the way. 'Cause I want 2 minutes to break. I want to just play that with one of Dan's

powerful, why try to kill everybody? If you're so powerful, why try to poison us and dumb us down? If you're so superior, why don't you lead us? But you're not superior. So I'm going to tell you again, get behind me, Satan, or in colloquial ghetto talk, which I think is even better, move, bitch, get out the way. Get out the way, bitch, move out the way. Who bought them TV? Or we're going to run your ass over. And I don't want to mess up our tires. In fact, there's a chance you could bounce off the hood and come to the windshield on us. Yeah. So just, you want to play a game of chicken? I ain't got any steering. I'm pointing straight ahead. We're not backing down. You figured it out yet? I love how the globalists publicly and privately threaten me all the time. You know we kill people. You know we poison people. You know we... Oh, really? I didn't know I was fighting you because you're an evil scumbag pedophile tyrant. I didn't know I was taking on scumbags that kill people. Geez, now that you told me, I'm going to get in a fetal position and pee all over myself. I know exactly who you are, you dumbasses. You're not the ones that ever go out and kill anybody. I come from the stock going all the way back to George Washington and Texas after that. We do the killing. We do the hanging. We know all about it. And we did it when we thought we were doing it for the country, when it wasn't as clear as it isn't today. So you're looking at a thoroughbred and trying to threaten them with death when I embrace death if it's part of my mission. You guys don't do the killing. I do the killing. The American people do the killing. And if it's killing you want, it's killing you're going to get. Don't worry. And a plenty. If that's what you're looking for, if you love death so much, you're going to get some. But I would rather bypass all that. Discretion is the greater part of valor. But I'm done talking about that. Let's get into Trump's speech. And you can say, I'm done with Trump. Screw Trump. It don't matter. You don't say stuff like this, and it doesn't cause earthquakes around the world. And when we play these clips, I'm going to get into why Trump's doing it. And I know why he's doing it. Trump is a very complex character. I know he didn't like Israel blackmailing his friends. He shouldn't have done that. He should have called them out then. And I told you when they did the blue beam UFO stuff over Iran the last 2 days, I said, this means he's about to go off the chain. So if you think you've seen an off-the-chain Trump so far, you're about to see an off-the-chain Trump 10.0. So when I saw this UN speech, it made the top of my head blow off. Because in 10, 11 years of supporting Trump and watching this, I've never seen anything like this. This is next level. Now, first, he looks at the mullahs and says, I'm going to decide after the election whether to totally annihilate you. That's a side issue. And you can call it WWE or whatever, but it's a real fight. And he is considering doing that, and that's a terrible idea. And we've talked about that. We said he'd be trapped into this, and he would escalate. And that was the great danger. I know the White House is listening and trying to dial him back, and I think he will. I think the mullahs need to be smart and make a deal. But Israel has to be reined in and controlled, because every time we try to make a deal, they break it, just like they sucked us into this. But I'm going to hit that first, and then Trump on there'll be no global government controlling AI enslaving humanity. A global government AI dictatorship. Where have I heard of that before? That's what it is. And I explained Trump has his competing system that America will run, which is an AI control grid. And compared to the designs of the EU and the globalists, the Chi-Coms, it is not as oppressive, but I'm not endorsing it. The fight's really over who's going to control the centralized AI system. But when you start talking about it being a global government AI-controlled tyranny, that's a big deal, because for decades they would say world government isn't even built. It doesn't exist. You're insane. Now they have world government summits, and Elon Musk goes to them and says, don't start a war to try to stay in control. You'll get us all killed. Here's why. Admitting this gets us to the level of having an open discussion about who the players are. And then once the public gets how much danger they're in and what was been going on while they were sleeping and, you know, sending out some little Z's into the air, we've gone to a whole other level of victory once we have made this information colloquial, mainstream, popular. So this speech is just really good. And he did this earlier in the first administration, but nothing this hardcore. More of this. And, yeah, he sees the midterms. He knows Israel set him up.

0: You know he made bad decisions. That's even come out, been admitted. I told you months ago that was in the Washington Post 2 days ago. That was damn accurate. So there's a real battle over Trump right now, and I've not deserted trying to get him in line and let him see the picture. It isn't about whether he's good or bad. It means he's in there right now, and if we can get him to make good decisions and not get us all killed with a nuclear war, we better damn well be involved. You got the white pillar saying whatever hit the Israel running him at this point says we follow. They're out of control and won't get us all killed. You have the black pillar saying, no, even trying to engage Trump, we should all just throw fits and join the Democrats and vote for AOC. That's pure evil. No, we get on his ass and the public's ass and the governor's ass and everybody else's ass, and we get the truth out in the information war so they can get away with it. Now, nobody that's got to have a brain can disagree with what I just said. So, here he is saying the big decision to make, will he completely annihilate the Islamic Republic? Here's the clip.
1: But I have a big decision to make. Will a deal be made with Iran that lets them rebuild and create a far greater country than it ever was before? Maybe one of the greatest in the Middle East or even the world? Or do I annihilate the Islamic Republic and do it quickly, never giving them a chance to kill and destroy people and countries again? Do I drive them into hell with no chance of survival and no hope of future greatness or generations? But I believe we'll make a deal right after the election, because it doesn't make sense for them not to. They're waiting to see how I do in the midterm election. What they don't realize is that I'm not running. I did that already and won in a landslide. We won in a giant landslide, and I'll be here for 2.5 years. The Republican Party is running, and I'll be helping them, but I am not running. I gave absolutely no credence and will not give credence to the election when it comes to Iran. It doesn't even enter my mind. The only thing that does is that Iran will never have a nuclear weapon. The cowards and traitors, thank you.
0: What he really means is give your nukes up to us secretly. But Pakistan has us in checkmate because we gave them to him. Which is why that's just, it's a false debate. People go, oh, you're with Israel now, admitting they have nukes. They have nukes, they've had nukes. It's about the delivery systems. Now the Iranians admit they're, okay, we're 1 week away, we can build them. Yeah, we built them, as I told you. Now here he is saying no global government and no global taxes. And then we'll go to break and come back with a longer clip, specifically no global AI dictatorship, which is all what they're trying to build and totally true. This is devastating to the New World Order. Here's Trump on no global government and global taxes.
1: Led by Ambassador Michael Waltz here at the United Nations, we have also worked with many countries in this room to implement the most sweeping UN reforms in history. We cut the UN budget for the first time ever, slashing it by 15% in 2026 and eliminating more than 4,000 positions from the UN bureaucracy. The United Nations has great, great potential. I've said that for many years. But it must stop imposing the far-left agenda of globalist bureaucrats who nobody ever elected. Last year, my administration was forced to intervene to stop an obscure UN body, the International Maritime Organization, from secretly establishing a first-ever global carbon tax, very expensive tax, to raise international shipping costs by 10 to 20% and maybe more than that. There is no global government, and while I'm president, there will be no global taxes.
0: Wow. Now, the other clips are longer. We're going to go to break and come back with those. But just remember, this broadcast has predicted this, laid this all out, put out the real roadmap of the players, what's involved, and what they're trying to do. The good guys, the bad guys, the ugly, you name it. That's why your word of mouth isn't king, it's everything. You're not the head of the dog, you're the whole damn thing and the tail. Share the live feeds at Real Alex Jones on X right now, rumble.com, The Alex Jones Show Live, alexjoneslive.com, the news site, share it, alexjoneslive.com/show. It's got all the feeds, live feeds, tape feeds, special reports. It's all there. Share it, share it, share it, and financially support the broadcast while getting incredible products. Just like our information is incredible, everything I sell you, the T-shirts, the hats,

0: 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This is like the Mall of America when it comes to T-shirts. And there's the humor stuff, the classic patriot stuff, the Christian, you know, the Crusaders, biker type fun Americana things. Just anything I think is cool. A lot of the designs I inspired or actually did myself. 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They're just so skillful, Bigley men and women. All sorts of designer clothes now, dress shirts, you name it. It's truly wild, and it funds this operation. So take action now and get one bottle of Methylene Blue. Get a free one now. I've asked them to extend it a few days. I don't know if they can, but take action now. It is on purpose.
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0: On Thursday, September 24th, Alex Jones returns to the original InfoWars studios in Austin, Texas. 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

0: Trump this morning, just an hour or so ago, he concluded, at the United Nations, absolutely flamethrowed the globalists with a flamethrower of truth to their faces. Say what you want about Trump. What he said was true and was hardcore. We've got more of it for you right now. I am your host, Alex Jones, coming from the Alex Jones Network. A lot of exciting announcements coming in the next 48 hours about us retaking legally and lawfully the original InfoWars studio and everything. Absolutely amazing. Look for new announcements on that. A little bit more today, but the real meat and potatoes tomorrow, and then big news Thursday. Special guest in studio from the original studios and more. Great job to everybody out there that supported us getting us to this point. And boy, what big defeats the enemies, and more they're being caught. Their judgments are being overturned. They're in a lot of trouble. But here is the president of the United States in front of all these world leaders. The United States totally rejects any attempt to construct a globalist scheme of control for artificial intelligence over the earth, global government, hereafter officially called the superintelligence. Whoever wins AI wins. We are leading now over China and everyone else, and I'm going to keep it that way, which is a true statement. Doesn't mean that the AI is safe for good or that it won't create its own dictatorship, but Trump's saying we're going to run it. Say what you want. It's a fight over the Ring of Mordor, as I've been saying, but this is devastating to the globalist to have this type of information out in the open being openly said. Think about where we've come from 30, 40, 50 years ago when it was just pamphlets and books and G. Edward Griffin and, you know, Red Beckman and General Parton and Charlotte Iserby and Phyllis Schlafly and so many other great patriots and myself going around warning the world about it. Now we're having an open debate and discussion about it. Here's President Trump on the AI global dictatorship.
1: The United States also totally rejects any attempt to construct a globalist scheme to control for the artificial intelligence being spoken of so much now, hereinafter officially called super intelligence, changing the name, and that the use of the word artificial makes intelligence fake. It makes it sound fake, and it is not fake. It's actually amazing, but we have to be careful. In fact, it is exactly the opposite of what it purports. From this point forward, all of United States documents and hopefully the world's will be changed to use the much more accurate term super as opposed to artificial. So it's super intelligence. In other words, welcome to the new world of super intelligence dash SI. SI. Let's see if that goes. It sounds much better. It is much better, and it's much more accurate. Let's see if I have any power. Maybe I do, and maybe I don't. We're going to find out pretty soon. Superintelligence. Every major new technology brings challenges, and superintelligence is no exception. Yet the very same people who said we'll all be dead in 12 years because of global warming, a name since reborn to climate change because the planet was cooling, not warming, and nobody was dead. These are the same people that are now saying that AI is going to kill us all, that robots are going to attack us, and that everything is going to be a total disaster. Same group of people. This is the group that came up with the Russia, Russia, Russia hoax, the Ukraine, Ukraine, Ukraine hoax, climate change, open borders. Whoever wins AI, you have to remember this, and now I say, whoever wins SI, whoever wins super intelligent, wins. That's the group that wins. And we're leading now over China by a lot and everyone else, and we're going to keep it that way. We're going to keep it very, very straight and very strong. I'm not going to stifle growth of something that will be bigger than the Industrial Revolution. Many say bigger than the Industrial Revolution or the Internet itself. And we will be very careful, and that's why we have a Department of Justice, that we've already used it having to do with this very subject and used it very powerfully. Everything worked out very well and very quickly. And other law enforcement bodies.

0: bodies that will rein things in if we have to do that, but we will only encourage superintelligence. We're going to encourage it, not rein it in. We're going to watch it closely through the Department of Justice. The United States leads the world in superintelligence and will continue to do so safely and responsibly.
1: Unbelievably historic statements. And what Trump's saying is true. You've got Obama and the EU and the globalist that want to control AI. China was who they were allied with, but now that's broken up. China has its own system. So it's China. These are the main groups. It's the EU, Northern Group, British Empire remnant. And then it's Trump and his AI council that want control of it and want the U.S. to dominate it. And now because we're so far ahead, and it's clear we're ahead on the everything, the AI, the data centers, all of it to a ridiculous degree, they are coming in and saying, let's put the brakes on this right now. And, oh, it's going to kill us all. It was going to cure cancer. It was going to run our lives. It was the best thing since sliced bread. And then now it's the worst thing. And he's right. These are people that want carbon taxes, the Extinction Rebellion people, the guy at Anthropic that came out and said it's going to kill us all. He's an Extinction Rebellion guy. They're all pushing this because the globalist arm isn't in control. The Chi-Com arm is behind and not in control. We are in the driver's seat. Bill Gates, of course, is an agent of China more than anything. And he's running around saying the same garbage. So it doesn't mean I back what Trump's doing with this council and that I back unlimited data centers, everything they're doing. I'm just breaking down who the players are here, which you can verify for yourself, and looking at the current battlefield of what we're looking at. He also, then I want to get into the larger war and people awakening to that and conscription in Europe and the UK being geared up. In fact, I forgot to send you guys a clip. Maybe I did. I didn't see it on the list, but I looked at that quickly. They're now conscripting women. You know, they said a month ago in Ukraine, we want to conscript women. Go to X, type in women now being conscripted, women now being grabbed on the street. There's all these videos of women being grabbed and drug off to war. And they just absorb Russian artillery and drones. They're literally cannon fodder, meaning fed to the cannons, cannon food. Yeah, here. So we already have footage of what we do. This is coming up as well in a few minutes. I mean, this is just video after video. And they confirm, yeah, we're now dragging 20-year-old women off so that they can be slaughtered. Unbelievable. It's a dictatorship, and so let's get arrest anybody that disagrees. It's absolutely disgusting. Trump has summoned him for an emergency meeting. Zelensky, during the peace deal that we have with Russia that he agreed to not use heavy weapons on each other, did a big sneak attack on Russia. Then Russia did their biggest attack yet back on Ukraine. Victor Boot, who joins us weekly, will be in the second hour to talk about that. We'll open the phones up again for Victor Boot. Then Mike Adams has massive news on every front. He'll be joining us and more guests, as I just said. But let's go to this clip from the UN speech of Trump. The Cuba delegation got up and left the room after Trump called them a failed communist state on the world stage. And Benny Johnson pointed out, no one does it like Trump. Say what you want about Trump. Cuba is a long-term dictatorship since 1959. And it's a cautionary tale of Iran. I don't support the mullahs. I don't like their Islamic rule. The point is the assessments are they're not going to fall probably ever, or maybe 50, 60 years. I mean, what's 59 to 2026? How many years is 59 to 2026? How many years have they held on? And yeah, they're in more trouble than ever because we took out Venezuela that was supplying with oil and a lot more, but still it hasn't happened. So let's go to that clip. Here it is.
0: My administration is also seeking a fundamental change in the situation in Cuba, where the communist regime is under great pressure, the biggest pressure they've ever been under. It's an absolutely failed state. It's failing like never before, and it will fall. Marco Rubio is handling a negotiation. He's deep into negotiations with Cuba. Let's see what happens. We'll not allow a haven for foreign adversaries to threaten America on our own doorstep. It's right at our doorstep. The Cuban regime has also spent decades coordinating with the left-wing radicals and communist networks here in the United States. As our State Department has detailed, they've cultivated ties to subversive and radical groups such as the Communist Party USA, Antifa, and the Democrat Socialists of America. Communism will never be coming to America.

0: Freedom will be coming to Cuba, and safety and security will be coming to Mexico. I'm very proud to tell you we have a very good relationship with the Mexican government. We've made great strides, very great strides with Mexico. They don't want the cartels either. And when that day comes, this entire region will be a better, safer, and more beautiful place in which to live and thrive. As I announced just days ago, the United States has also reached an unprecedented agreement regarding the northern frontier.
1: So that's the United States making deals on the North Pole, the Arctic area, and, of course, winning all these giant elections with populists coming to power. What, 7 elections won the last few months in Latin America? Lula in trouble in Brazil. Good things Trump's doing there to secure our hemisphere under the Monroe Doctrine and under the Barbary Coast Doctrine and Barbary Pirate Doctrine and under the Gunboat Diplomacy Doctrine. That's why I tacitly agreed with the theorem of it, but don't like installing communist dictatorships like in Venezuela. I want to have free and open elections like we've been supporting in the rest of Central and South America and the Bukele model in El Salvador. But continuing on, here is the Treasury Secretary, Scott Bessent, saying we're going to, starting in a few days, sanction anybody that does business with Iranian airlines and lets any of their airlines land in their countries. And this has already put the dollar in deep trouble. We'll get to more of this in a moment. And it's not working, and this is bullying. And if countries want to be able to work with Iran, and it's not even weapons, but it's simply their people flying around, we do this. This is biting off more than we can chew. Just like they wrote the tariffs wrong, didn't write them constitutionally, and those failed, and it turned out Lundin had the insurance deals to make tens of billions off of it. This whole thing is a disaster. Bessent is a Soros operative, his former top lieutenant, and they at a higher level want to position us for dollar death and losing world reserve currency, and Trump's been set up in this. That's what the Iran system is to take out Iran, but mainly take out Western nations and collapse us into a great reset, which they're now even admitting, and Trump knows was a trap. So having Bessent still run around and do this is absolutely wrong, and needs to stop right now. It has nothing to do with Iran. It has everything to do with the dollar dying. Here it is.
2: You are in charge of trying to squeeze Iran through economic. About it. They have maybe a great capacity for paying because they don't care about the Iranian people, obviously. Are they going to last right through the midterms like the president thinks?
3: Well, Joe, I can't tell you whether it's 1 week, 1 month, or 6 months, but I will tell you that we are pressuring them like never before. And Treasury's sanctions authorities were really the emboldened after 9/11. And that's when we were given many of the authorities that we have now. We got 5 new authorities about a month ago that we've implemented against the Iranian regime, including on aviation, maritime, crypto, gold. On September 23rd, all the Iranian airlines will be shut down around the world. And how do we do that? That if they land, you cannot provide them with fuel, you cannot provide them with landing services, you cannot sell them tickets, or you will be knocked out of the dollar system. And what we're seeing here, Joe, is we've seen enablers throughout the world. Right. We know who they are, they know who they are, and we are putting a stop to it. So we have had now 3 banks that we have sanctioned. The second largest bank in Egypt, the Dubai branch, funneled more than $1.8 billion into the regime. They will be closed down. About the 30th largest Turkish bank, same thing. They will be closed down. Second largest Russian bank, their external branches doing the same thing. Those branches are
2: closed. Nothing in China. And did you talk about that?
3: We did. And with many countries, they're having quiet behind-the-scenes discussions are better than having a public display. And that the Chinese and the Chinese financial authorities, including Governor Pan at the PBOC, have been very engaged in the process.
1: Yeah, because the Chinese love a social credit score. They want their own global government they enforce through financial systems. They love to have the U.S. become a tyrant and go along with it. So you just had Trump at the U.N. saying, we're not going to have the U.N. with a 20% law of the sea, treaty of the sea tax. We're not going to have a global government. We're not going to have the globalists run the global AI and ban all the other AI and make us all go through one central bank digital currency. And then you got Scott Bessent

0: saying, no, not just with the airlines, but everything else, we're going to enforce even on our allies or anybody else, and we're going to be the global government body. That's wrong, too. I don't want the U.S. setting up a world government. I don't want what's left of the EU setting up one. I don't want the communist Chinese doing it. It is wrong. It is dangerous. Now, there's, 27 or whatever it is, members. What is it, 27 members of the EU currently. What is it? I forget. Look it up. And you have the Northern Group run by the UK that is has a voting bloc within NATO and is in control, keeping the war going, even if Trump doesn't want it. You've got 10 of the EU members, or is it 11, that have now passed laws for national conscription. It's now happening. Germany's gearing up for it. The UK's gearing up for it and saying they're getting ready for it openly to go to full war with Russia to prop up their political systems there, using that as a distraction, an excuse to bring in a police state they've already set up. So when we look at this, we have to understand that this is all the different tyrants in the West going out and starting fights. And they think once we get in this fight, we'll support them and somehow shut our minds off in a giant war. That's why they want this global war. So we're already in a world war. The question is, does it escalate anymore? Because it's already not crawling, not walking. It's now running. And it's about to really start sprinting into tyranny. So here's just raw footage. Just go to X and type in women conscripted Ukraine. It's admitted. They announced a month ago they were getting ready to do it. They're now grabbing young women off the street to march them, put them in a uniform, give them 2 weeks of boot camp, and then march them out to absorb Russian munitions. The term has been used since World War I that fighters were cannon fodder. Fodder means food for animals. So cannon food. And here are these young women being hauled off to become cannon food, drone food, in NATO's war against Russia. So they've run out of men to absorb the missiles, over a million dead Ukrainians conservatively, by about a half million dead Russians. And this is the face of tyranny. Zelensky's a dictator, hadn't had elections in years. It's unbelievable. Kellogg backs mobilizing Ukrainian women. Parliament says it's not under consideration. So that's General Kellogg a month ago, almost to the day, the main envoy to Ukraine saying he backs mobilizing women, and then now you see the mobilization of women. Because I noticed there was a bunch of denial on X when I saw it trending last night and this morning. Oh, that's not real. And I went and looked it up. It was a bunch of other videos. It was confirmed in the Ukrainian news that, yeah, these women are being conscripted. But don't worry, you can be truck drivers. We won't put you on the front line. We're chivalrous. The Russians are blowing those up. So women being forced, not volunteering, women being forced. Now, here's the U.S. envoy, Trump's envoy. So do I believe women should be mobilized into the army? My answer is yes, because they fight no worse than men. Wow. Wow. I like the old Trump that said, if Pelosi wants this war so bad, let her go to the front lines and have all the guns aimed at her. Oh, it's a threat to Pelosi. Oh, you want to kill a woman. Good God, they're going to fight to the last Ukrainian woman, not just the last Ukrainian man now. So this went viral. This is one of these globalist hyper-Tories over in the UK saying you got to be ready to fight and die. And I'm going to play Tommy Robinson powerfully responding. And this is so powerful from Tommy Robinson. But let's play clip 14 and 13 back-to-back. Here it is.
1: In the next few years, we may face a war. And if we face a war, we will need people who will join the armed services and who will go out and do their duty. We may even face circumstances where people have to die to save their country, as they did in the First and Second World Wars and in many other wars before and since. That is something that makes a country survive. If people are not willing to do their duty, then the country will be taken over by another country, ultimately, one way or another. This is part of the reason that ancient Rome fell, that people were no longer willing to fight for what they believed in, for the system that they had. They paid others to do it. They had mercenaries who fought for them, and eventually the mercenaries decided that they could run.
0: Let's stop there. I'm going to come back after the break with the incredible Tommy Robinson Club. It's just unbelievably powerful and so on target. But you're not allowed to fly the British flags, whether it's the main Union Jack or whether it's the King George flag. If a Muslim complains, you get arrested. The Muslims all fly it on their cars, fly it on their houses.

you name it. But you have the ultra Tories, as this guy's known, Sir Jacob William Rees-Mogg. While they destroy the UK, while they bring in foreigners that rape the country one into the other, while they live in four-star hotels with three meals a day, with bed turndown service and laundry service, and they're all on video laughing about it and raping schoolgirls and running sex slavery rings and all the rest of it, the government facilitating all this with the EU, he says, if you won't defend the country, it will be destroyed. You are destroying it. It is replacement migration, and they want to kill white Christians in Russia with white Christians from Europe and the UK. This is the stated, disgusting, sickening goal, because Western society created all the freedoms and all the ideas of due process of private property and self-defense. It all came out of England. Abolition, banning slavery out of England, came here, got us to create our country. Incredible people from England, Scotland, and Ireland. And the globalists in their own white paper say, we cannot stand, particularly Scotland, and even though Scotland's communist now and totally overrun, they fear that spirit will come back. But they talk about the Welsh, and they talk about the Brits, and they talk about the Irish, and the globalists say, it's they just keep fighting us. They keep, because the Revolutionary War here, and Texas was the Scots mainly, and all the rest of it, and they're pissed off about it, and they want to destroy it. They want to conquer Europe to then use it as an engine of global domination, so no one can aspire to any other system. You'll have communism, you'll have Islam, and you'll have the globalist social credit score corporate transhumanist system that really is the same thing. They have to discredit the West, they have to crash the West, they have to demonize whites, they're 7% of the world's population, and that's with our baby boom of World War II. Within even 9 years, we're going to be 5%. In trends of 20 years, whites will be 3% of the world. But they've trained the world that whites are bad, and they connect it to capitalism. Whites are capitalism. Get rid of capitalism. Got it? That's why whites are under attack, because we're the only group that ever really created something like the Renaissance knew against the enemy. And they're afraid of that spirit, ladies and gentlemen. They're afraid of that. So I'm going to come back with Tommy Robinson's incredible, powerful statement. It's so amazing. I'm going to have, by the way, just put out a statement on X, regardless with my commentary coming up, because this needs to get 100 million views and then a billion views, because it's absolute truth. We're not going to be fighting the Russians. No, we're going to stand up in America and Australia and the UK and Germany and Sweden, everywhere else, against the globalists. And the AFD is winning all these elections. They're already the majority party. So the government's saying, oh, you're evil. You don't want war with Russia. So we're going to ban your party and overturn these elections. And we're not going to show you our battle plan against Russia. So this is incredibly exciting. And Russia knows they've been encircled with missiles and weapons. And they know that the West doesn't want this. The people of the West is one of the main reasons they haven't gone to full nuclear war. Russia isn't perfect. None of us are. But they didn't start this. Our sick, degenerate people that have hijacked the country did. So move, big.

0: 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Are you ready for the latest news of the day? 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
1: I'm Gloria Chapa. Britain's Prime Minister Andy Burnham told the United Nations his country is ready to lead an international effort to establish AI standards. During his address to the General Assembly, Burnham said he wants Britain to pursue the benefits of AI while being clear about its risks, including safeguards failing to keep up to evolving technology, as well as hostile actors.
2: Russian agencies have used every means at their disposal to spread lies and disinformation and prey on people's fears.
1: Burnham saying he would position Britain as an honest broker to take a leadership role in the issue, citing close ties with the U.S. Former President Bill Clinton is knocking President Trump's plans for a triumphal arch and the efforts to put his name on the Kennedy Center, saying that the global challenges would be more easily dealt with if leaders didn't care as much about who got the credit. Speaking at the opening of his global initiative meeting in New York, Clinton raised concerns about other administration priorities, referencing the president by name.
3: People in charge have created one set of rules for themselves and another set for everyone else. They've weaponized government to settle personal scores, prosecute enemies, stamp out free speech. They've even made the federal government a new profit center for themselves.
1: Clinton went on to say, quote, that violates the spirit and letter of the Emoluments Clause of our Constitution. There's been no immediate comment from the White House. Michigan Senate nominee Abdul El Sayed held a campaign event with former Vice President Kamala Harris in Detroit today. El Sayed said he wanted their roundtable discussion to unify Democrats ahead of the midterm. Harris spoke with reporters after the event.
4: This race and the outcome of this race is going to impact so much in terms of whether we are paying attention to the right that Michiganders and all people have to quality care that is affordable and accessible. That's why I'm here, because these are the big issues that I know impact people across our country, including here in Michigan.
1: El Sayed is challenging Republican Mike Rogers in the Senate race. Rogers' spokesperson said, quote, Abdul is so desperate he's parachuting Kamala Harris to save his flailing campaign. Many polls have El Sayed leading Rogers in the race. About 2,000 people in France who reported being sexually abused by priests or other Catholic Church representatives are looking for reparations. A sweeping reparations program, the Independent National Authority for Recognition and Reparation, says it has been working for both financial compensation and psychological support. France's Catholic Bishops Conference agreed to reparations after a 2021 report estimated about 330,000 children were sexually abused over seven decades. Pope Leo is planning to meet with seven survivors of that sexual abuse during his visit to France next week. This is the Worldwide News Network.
0: This is the update on real estate with Suzanne Miller of the Miller Report.
5: All this talk about Florida, Florida, Florida. Old people, young people, they all love Florida. But now there's some competition. It's really surprising to hear where. It's Delaware. Since 2020, Sussex County in Delaware's population has improved and grown by 20%. And for people over 65 years old, it's grown 25%. So why Delaware? Well, it's got low taxes, it's got sandy beaches, and it's only a 2.5-hour train ride to New York City. One New Jersey resident said that her property taxes went from $18,000 a year in New Jersey to $1,800 a year in Delaware. You can take Delaware or Florida. I'll take Manhattan. Never bet against the United States. I'm Suzanne Miller.
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1: Tay-Tay surprised fans after days of hints. Taylor Swift is releasing a new song on Friday called Patient Zero. Swift dropped the news on Instagram, telling her fans they can pre-order it for 24 hours. Sea turtles are marking a first in Southern California. An olive Ridley sea turtle has laid eggs for the first time in Orange County. The two nests

0: were documented by the National Oceanic and Atmospheric Administration. It's the first ever documented case of an Olive Ridley turtle nest on the West Coast. The highly endangered species are the smallest sea turtles, with adults weighing in up to 100 pounds. So, veritably tiny in report and in contrast. Meanwhile, a coroner's report says actress Hayden Panettiere died due to accidental overdose of several drugs, including fentanyl. Gloria Chapa, Worldwide News.
1: Scotty, our mission is to get more intelligent life down there. I'm ready. Beam me down. All right, Scotty, I'm on the surface. We're back at the original headquarters. Launching Operation Take Down the Tyrants 2.0. This is the next leg in the info war. Well, the bad guys never thought they'd see this. Here we are, myself and the original InfoWars crew, back in the original InfoWars studios in Austin, Texas, where we were 18 years, and we're together. We changed the world. It's been incredible. And the Democratic Party, Bloomberg, the CIA, the DOJ, all got caught funding it, all got caught running it, all got caught spending the last 8 years at least trying to take us off the air and trying to get us kicked out of this specific studio and moving heaven and earth to do it. But now in recent weeks, one of their main judgments has been overturned. The Texas Court of Appeals said that they didn't show any evidence of what they said I supposedly did to people. And more big news is coming. So, this Thursday, the 24th of September, 2026, I will be revealing a lot more on what really happened and what's coming next in our fight against the tyrants. Because as John Paul Jones famously said to the British, they wanted him to surrender, I have not yet begun to fight. And if you think the victories we've had together against the tyrants were amazing, you've seen nothing yet if you continue to support us and back us, because you are the modern Paul Revere's. So for myself, the entire crew, I want to salute and thank you all. I want to thank the crew for all the hell they've gone through and the attacks and never, you know, knowing what was coming next, but never giving up. If you think globalists are in trouble now, you ain't seen nothing yet. So keep backing us. Keep spreading the word. We're all in this together at the news site, alexjoneslive.com. 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And all of you are authorized and encouraged to take clips of the show, whole sections of it, re-upload it, edit it, share it. It belongs to you. It's all free to air, just like InfoWars always was. Truth is a weapon that trumps lies. But you've got to carry the ball down the field, and that's what supporting and spreading the word about this operation is all about. That's why it's so exciting, despite all their attacks and all their lies, that we're still on the air. And that's because of you. And I salute you and thank you.
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1: Friday, the Russian Ministry of Defense put out this footage. Yeah, I know it's F-16s. They're going to show their bombers for intelligence reasons. And told Ukraine, you broke the deal. You're about to get bombarded. They hit them with the biggest attack in the last 4.5+ years. Things have gone to high gear. Trump has summoned Zelensky to publicly spank him for breaking the deal, the limited ceasefire on heavy weapons. They attacked during the Russian election. Viktor Boot was elected to the national level in the Duma. He joins us to cover all the latest developments and more. We're very honored and blessed to have him here with us today at Real Viktor Boot on X. So, Viktor, let's talk about the elections and what that signifies. And they call yours shams. When I've looked at them, they're not. Putin's probably 90% popular. If anything, he's not hardcore enough from all the analysis I've seen, including the Pentagon's. We ought to be thankful he's so restrained compared to what we'd get if they killed him, which they've tried to do, which they know damn well what would happen. And then I want to look at the latest developments in Iran, Trump's speech about no world government, AI dictatorship today at the UN, and so much more. So congratulations on your national victory, Viktor Boot. Tell us about the election, and then let's get into the larger geopolitical spectrum, because things are moving very, very quickly right now. Thank you so much.
3: Hi, greetings from Moscow. Yes, Alex, you're right. Election in Russia finished on Sunday. Already on Monday at 11 in the morning, Central Election Commission of Russian Federation announced preliminary results. Since that, we're waiting Friday when they would issue official one. Friday coming, it's 25th. And basically, then the election is done. But we're seeing in the results, it's already that the ruling party, United Russia, win the constitutional majority. They have over they win a percentage 57.9%. Second goes Communist Party of Russian Federation. They've got 13.65%. Then the party which I'm representing is LDPR, Liberal Democratic Party of Russia. We had 8.96%, close to 9%, which is a big win. Then there is a new People Party. It's a fresh party, just existing hardly 6 years. They've got 5.13%. Then we have a Just Russia Party. They just break barrier enough to get into Duma. Sorry, I'm making a mistake. The new People Party have got 7.9% and the Just Russia have got 5.13%. So basically same five party who is presented into the previous, you know, State Duma, they now back in this. Well, what is the difference? First of all, Putin's party, United Russia, increase its majority for additional 50 seats. Now, the communists actually lost, and they lost quite a lot. So they reduced, if previous election they've got close to 18%, right now they've got only 13%, and our party, we actually increased couple percentage points, almost 3%. So now, we have a progress. We see how it's coming. Overall, my take on this campaign, because I traveled over certain regions, been in many cities, met a lot of people, spoke to the, workers, students, name it. We've been in villages, we've been in the big cities. So we understand what our Russian people wants, what their problems. And based on this, each party had the chance to present their program. Also, I participated in a TV debates with also candidates of other party. It was exciting experience for me. So right now, how the election was organized, it was 3 days of voting. They started on the Friday, then it was Saturday and Sunday. So this system, Russia started during the COVID lockdowns, and basically they found it works pretty good, because this year we've got a record turnout. So basically over close to 60% was a show up, which is a good result, and it's, basically a record since 2011, especially in this condition. Of course, as you mentioned, on Sunday, Ukrainians decided that they're going to disrupt the election at Moscow. They sent a huge swarm of the drones trying to overwhelm our air defenses and disrupt the election. Well, only on Moscow alone, they sent over 1,200 drones. Each of
4: them. And let's break that down. Victor, stop for a moment, because you're the expert, but I'm just reading the news. The deal was made between Putin, Zelensky, and Trump. Trump brokered it to not use heavy weapons on each other. And then Russia followed it. Even mainstream news, even the New York Times admits that. And then Zelensky broke it and attacked during the election with the biggest overall drone attack yet of this expansion of the war. Correct. And so now Trump did blow up publicly, is calling Zelensky to D.C. He's about to meet with him. So that's a huge deal. Blowing up more diesel plants that Trump asked him not to do because Russia suspended over a month ago exports of diesel. Now Bessent and others, including Senator Grassley, are calling for us to suspend diesel. When Russia suspended diesel, they claimed it was an economic war. Russia wants to make money. No, this is because they've blown up a bunch of the plants. Russians have to have it first, obviously. That's why our own government's saying restrict our diesel. This is a big crisis. So speak to Zelensky's betrayal. Who is behind that? Trump outraged. This is a huge deal.
3: Well, it's a huge deal. You're absolutely right. Look, not only disrupt the election, but there is only three drones who are able to break through and attack this refinery, which we are seeing now in the pictures. Well, within several hours, this smoke and a fire was put down. Government says it will take maybe a couple of weeks to repair them and put back in function. Remember,

0: This refinery in Moscow was already damaged twice, and they quickly restored it back to function. Yeah, you're absolutely right. First of all, Zelensky shows that he has a full disregard and disrespect and, you know, what you call it, contempt on the Trump.
1: Because, arrogance.
0: Look, when Trump called him arrogance, well, several times, but look, this is something behind it. First of all, let's see why the Zelensky doing it. First of all, he need to just wait until midterm election in US. And for him, the worse its situation with the diesel in the United States and price go high, it's better, less chances on Trump that he will retain one of the
1: exactly. He campaigned. He campaigned 2024 all over the U.S. against Trump, and now he's doing it again when Trump told him specifically not to. Exactly. Keep
0: correct,
1: going.
0: Correct. Yeah, but in this one very important my take on it. Look, if Trump really want to stop attack on the Russian refineries, well, at least put embargo, not provide intelligence or help them with the, you know, connection. He can call the Musk to say, hey, Musk, don't provide them any, you know, Starlink services if they're going close to this area. And then, you know, he can also grab and call all the alphabet soup of the intelligence agency to say, stop sharing intelligence data with Ukrainians. Believe me, two telephone calls will stop and put Zelensky right, you know, on the proper place where he would be, you know, unable to continue any attacks or anything without these two critical elements on Ukrainian war machine. So,
1: and what does he think doing something, blowing up a bunch of Russian apartment buildings is going to do? He thinks it'll make Russians give up? That's when Hitler bombed England. They went from 90% against the war to 95% for it. What I saw hundreds of videos blowing up apartment buildings. What does he think that will make the Russians do?
0: Well, that's exactly. It's only, you know, cost and election show consolidation of society. And guess what? In the all these Donbass area, new Novorossiya areas, you know, and the all other, which is close to the border with Ukraine, the turnout was huge. Everybody, despite the threats, despite the constant attack, despite that there is one member of election commission was killed, then another chair of election local commission was killed, everybody show up and they voted.

0: Russia, guess what? Never before people are supporting president policy. Yes, there is a different parties, but we all, you know, have one thing in common. We all want victory in this war. We all saying that we need to finish not only the conflict on the truth, but we need to make sure that this will never any threat from Ukraine or for matter of fact, from NATO will come.
1: Yeah, what the Russians want is a deal to stop NATO expansion, which totally is understandable and reasonable.
0: Correct.
1: So bottom line, it's a major expanded mandate to Putin. We saw U.S. newspapers, oh, Putin's in trouble, oh, he's going to lose. Instead, they gain seats. That's the real people on the ground. Blowing up apartment buildings is not going to get the Russians on your side. So this is massive. So what does Zelensky and the UK and the Northern Group do now? They're running conscription ads. Get ready for the draft. They're now conscripting women in Ukraine, which General Kellogg, Trump's envoy, who is a rogue agent, clearly a month ago said was a great idea on the 25th of September. What do you make of that? We'll show the footage of women being conscripted in Ukraine right now. So they're now going to fight the last woman in Ukraine.
0: Well, as again, look, Ukraine very close to start collapsing because, look, they exhausted entire, I would say, structure which can't sustain their war effort. Think of this. Now the West and, you know, their sponsors has not only paid for the armament which they have to send to Ukraine, but now they have to pay all expenses, which means without salaries, military will not fight long. Without food at the front lines, they would also cannot, you know, stay long. And the same true with all the police and those people who are grabbing, who are hunting innocent civilians and forcing them to the front lines. So this is, you know, you can't delay it, but it's obvious.
1: Oh, this is total panic mode like Hitler as the Red Army surrounds Berlin, conscripting women and children. But look how the propaganda is all over the news. Women are stepping in. They love it. They're badass. They want to fight. In reality, they're grabbing women, screaming and kicking and fighting to just be targets.
0: Well,
1: and cannon. Yeah, go ahead.
0: Look, they not yet start grabbing the women. You know, they just trying to what the laws they can start, you know, forcefully, you know, mobilizing them. So far, these women trying to protect their men, their husbands, their brothers, not to be taken to the, you know, to the front lines.
1: Well, if you're correcting me, that's fine. But Kellogg called for conscription of women. 10 EU countries have passed it for women. And reportedly what we're seeing is they are grabbing women to sign them up for conscription. But you're saying that's not true. That's great if it's not.
0: No, look, as far as I know, I just recently checked, they're not yet, you know, they're not yet passed the law. They are rather, their parliament do not yet pass the law. So far, this is a woman which you are showing those who are volunteering to sign.
1: But the
0: you
1: fact
0: know,
1: is, the fact that they're
0: military.
1: Broaching conscripting women is next level.
0: Correct, but this would be end of Ukraine as we know it, because look, right now, majority of the adult men either on the front line or in hiding or already left the country. And only few who are working and having a special, I would say, dispensation not to be drafted, you know, can roam the streets and steal. These people who grabbing everywhere, they also would be next one to thrown into the front lines. So, you know, this is the end game. Look, my prediction, before the new year, the Ukrainian regime would collapse by its own weight. They don't have enough, you know, flow of the cash from the West to sustain it. Now, the Russia effectively destroying every day all their capacity to export anything from grain to the, you know, iron ore or
1: no,
0: anything.
1: No, I totally agree. So what does the Northern Group in control of NATO do? What is obviously a false flag? What else are they going to pull? What should we expect?
0: Well, look, so far we are watching the, you know, in slow motion how the, you know, the train wreck. Basically, the Northern Group will try to push the country. But look, even I think Poland will not step in because they would not to be another Ukraine, to be, you know, country kamikaze, go and kill themselves. For what reason? What they're going to win? But if you, you know, filter all these rhetorics, which is, you know, the Polish politicians saying, well, I would say they don't really want to be in this war for no reason, because they perfectly know what would be result, especially after the our, you know, Minister of Foreign Relations, Mr. Lavrov, said, look, if you think we're going to fight with you in Europe like we're fighting with Ukraine, you're wrong. That war

0: would be fast, you know, and awful. So definitely there is no way that Europe think that they're going to go and continue Ukrainian style war. No way. With a single attempt of them, you know, bring their military contingent or their troops into Ukraine would be a legitimate target. If they keep providing, you know, the Ukrainians and serve as their, you know, rear, or provide them with all logistics, provide them and do for them and participating in the war effort, producing for them drones, manufacturing ammunition, well, this legitimate target. Sooner or later, if they don't back off, well, they would be hit the same way like Ukraine been hit. And we know right now that, look, majority of their generation capacity in Ukraine is knocked out. Russia do not touching two nuclear power stations which Ukraine have, because we don't want any contamination in the areas. But Ukrainians trying hard to damage Zaporozhye power plant. So this, you know, as soon as they will touch it, believe me, then we will, you know, response like, you know, and do exactly what they're trying to do. And apparently Ukrainians have been shocked how come Russia start attacking their, you know, bridges, their crossing point to the Romania, to the Poland, to the Hungary, and destroying their railway system, destroying their, you know, water processing plant, their data centers. Just, you know, several days ago, the biggest data center of their mobile operator in Kyiv was destroyed because they used as
1: that
0: a...
1: That was my next question. That was my next question, Victor. You read my mind. The West is not showing it, but they admit it's the biggest attacks yet. Do you have any idea of the scale in response to the NATO breaking the ceasefire traitorously during the election? I mean, I'm told this is exponentially bigger. What is your intel on how big these strikes are by Russia?
0: Well, the Russia literally increased the strikes maybe three or four folds, plus there is a new drones, which is now not the propeller powered, but jet powered, which is going on high altitude over, like, you know, 25,000-30,000 feet. So it makes extremely difficult to intercept them, you know. And second one, there is also very cheap equivalent, which Russian invented, which looks like a drone, but it's more to the cruise missile on the capacity, high speed, and also quite powerful
1: warhead
0: charge. And Ukrainian has... Mm. Yeah, and that's why, you know, if you look math, basically, I would predict that within 30 days, nothing which functioning in Ukraine would left intact. Everything would be destroyed, which they can use for military purpose. We're talking about not only electricity generation, infrastructure, all the production center where they're hiding. You know, slowly, slowly, we're kicking out.
1: And so now, Russia has scaled up. Russia has scaled up. Ukraine already lost 3 years ago, but Russia held back. And now, as and Putin is just proportionately accelerating, Europe did not raise the money. The UK did not raise the money. It's all a paper tiger. So all they have left is false flags.
0: Correct. Well, but again, false flag, as we talk with you, it's good if you, you know, can convince, and the effect of false flag will cause kind of emotional response of the, you know, rest of the world to say, oh, this is attack. But since, you know, you can expose them before, it doesn't have the same effect. So what kind of the false flag attack they can use? Well, they will do it again like Germany, try to attack, you know, on their allied, either the German installation or Polish ones, or, you know, matter of fact, maybe American base, blame it in Russia, hoping that then the response will be they need badly another country to step in this war with Russia.
1: And as you predicted the Germans are, at least when it comes to muscle, running the war. The British are in control of it and directing it. You said you thought Germany would stage a false flag. Now we see a bunch of attempted false flag hype out of Germany. The good news is nobody's buying it.
0: Yeah, that's it. If you are, you know, nobody buying it, then it's different. And look, we're coming to the completely different now, you know, environment, I would say, geopolitical situation. I don't think U.S. have now appetite to really push for the bigger conflict. because big of conflict will definitely collapse entire world economy. Who will suffer most? Well, you know, this United States. Why? We know what is the situation in the financial markets, what is the situation with all other bubbles, and plus

0: 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So should Trump decide to really go and help Ukraine, well, good luck to handle, you know, domestic problems.
1: 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Stay right there at Real Victor Booth on X. Let's talk about the new geopolitical lines that are being drawn. 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
0: Here's my message to the globalists wanting us to have a nuclear war with Russia, getting in the way of humanity. Move,

0: All right, that's a fancy way and rap of saying get out of the way. Humanity does not want this. We have unlimited potential. We can do everything. The West started this. We would never put up with this. 1% of this from the Russians. And we've been vindicated on every front. So Victor Boot in the National Duma, a very famous political prisoner, really smart guy. I don't agree with him because it's Russian propaganda. He knows what he's talking about. I agree with basically everything he says because I'm in the same position as a human on this planet, not wanting to have a ridiculous nuclear war that my own elite started. And as he pointed out, and as the Aussie Cossack pointed out yesterday on the show that went viral everywhere, it is Russia's restraint. We're blessed that they have Vladimir Putin and not the type of leaders we have that are literally retarded like Kamala Harris or Hillary Clinton, that Russia has so much restraint and understands the globalist old system is going down. They admit it's going down. They need a big war. They think to prop it up. Ridiculous plans, the unelected EU dictatorship, to have a war with Russia. They won't go nuclear. It'll last 20, 30 years. They'll collapse. We'll break them up in five pieces. That'll fix our debt. That's crazy. That's crazy. If you were invading some third world country and saying that's going to prop you up like the Vietnamese, we couldn't do that. Now we're going to take on the main nuclear power that over and over again, its whole culture is about being invaded constantly. Couldn't pick a worse target. It's completely insane. But it's satanic. There is a satanic force behind this. So I wanted to bring this up to Victor Boot where he talks about the political lines are all being redrawn. Definitely that's going on. There's almost no discussion of that at a serious level. He's been a big critic of Trump, so have I. But even last week he said Trump's making a major move against the Northern Group controlled by the UK with saying get rid of the monarchy, Scottish and Irish independence, supporting independence of the Falklands to Argentina. Those are real moves that get attention. I said, well, let's see what really happens. Then Trump gives a speech against global government, the New World Order, and the EU wanting to run a planetary dictatorship with AI, which I word for word is the plan. They're allied with our own elites. Then you got the German leaders, now that AfD is winning and is now the majority party, saying we're not going to brief them. We may just overturn their elections. We're not going to give them the secret attack plans for martial law against Russia. This is desperation. This is Hitler in his bunker. Victor Boot, go wherever you want. The geopolitical realignment, all of it. But all I'm saying to the globalist is, move, bitch, get out the way.
1: Yeah, correct. Look, everything runs on the diesel or gas, correct? So let's look what the situation in U.S. Okay, prices are high, but at least that, diesel or gas available. Now, the France, they start feeling the shortage, actually, of the diesel and the gas. A part of the prices is skyrocketing. And even farmers saying, look, we can't sustain anymore, to, and now the

0: Greece would be season to plant the winter crops. So this is a domino effect, and we're seeing, like, you know, when you put the chain of domino stones and you pull the first one, it's still shaking and then starts slowly hitting one another, and then it's getting more and more speed. So we're right now in this kind of the situation. Believe me, by the end of October, November, we will see completely different environment, with completely, you know, different situation, both in Europe, both in United States, and everywhere. Of course, there is, as you said, the globalists basically understand they're losing, and they're losing big way. So what are their chances? Well, they're trying to regroup. They're trying to get the Canada, join the, you know, European Union. They're trying to bring Canada to fight against Trump, hoping that since the Trump would be after midterm election, kind of the lame dog, they can, you know, already wait him out. The same plan, actually, Ukrainians have. They need to, you know, just overweight the Trump till the next January, when the new members of the both chambers on Capitol Hill will sworn. And then, you know, they start endless hearings and impeachment procedures. And then, you know, their best buddies, globalists and Democrats, will somehow miraculously found, you know, necessary money to continue them, keep stealing, and keep fighting Russia.
1: Which this I can tell you, the sentiment, I agree. The Democrats, Republicans are unified. The war is over, 90% unpopular. That's not going to happen. So that's delusional by the EU, delusional by Zelensky, delusional by them all. Even Trump said at the UN today, he says, it doesn't matter once I'm out. This is all set. So this is going to be spectacular.
0: This will be spectacular. And I'm thinking that some would give us a hope that the economical collapse and economical shutdown in Europe will bring an ice, water, you know, bucket on their head. So they maybe would be woke up from their drug overdose, where they, you know, hallucinating, thinking, yeah, just a little bit, we will win Russia. Look, we start producing more armaments. We're now assembling the drones. We're setting, you know, Ukraine, let's win the Russia, then we can get all our investment back. Well, this looks like casino. You remember we discussed when you have a addict to casino, to the gambling, he came to the casino, he lost what he got with him, now he trying to sell his clothes, his watch, you know, his buddy, whatever, he won't keep playing. That's how the global elite right now. Well, in this situation, we hope that the not all elites are crazy and ready for suicidal, you know, kind of these attempts. There is definitely, we will start seeing a dogfight with thin elites. First of all, those who are more reasonable to say, hey, you know, I didn't sign to be killed in the war. I signed, you know, to participate in the pillage or robbing Russia or otherwise. I'm not, ready to die myself. Why are you bringing me with you? So, this
1: and by the
0: is
1: way, let me throw this
0: watch.
1: Out there, because I'm not going to, but I know people that have talked high level to Elon Musk. I've talked to him quite a bit, but I'll leave it at that. But he didn't tell me specifically, but I've seen his public statements. He and others got read in like 5 years ago on this plan, and that's when they turned completely against the Democrats and the EU. They said, you think you're going to collapse the world economy, cut off resources, start a war with Russia and China and win it, and you're all building bunkers that everybody knows you're in. Everybody's going to kill you during a collapse. This is insane. Correct. So literally, it should be so easy to stop this, because anybody with half a brain knows it's insane, and that's why this is all badly coordinated, because many of the elites are sitting out, or they've already run to Argentina, not because they're even bad, they're just getting out of the way, completely freaked out by this satanic spirit that's possessed people. Go ahead.
0: Well, you're right, but moreover to this, add to this situation, this crisis are not only happening in Europe. The war with Russia, it's maybe least damaging to the world economy. You know, the what's happening with the Iran conflict is actually already changed, you know, geopolitical map forever. Basically, we're talking about that the presence of United States Army forces in Middle East is over. They will never come back to the zones. And now when the Houthis been able really to grab the control of Bab el-Mandeb Strait, basically all major international, you know, transit choking points are controlling by the Iranians. They're gonna now, as

0: said, they don't need to have a nuclear bomb. They have this big, nice, big red button which we can, they can close and open the both straits, which basically will suffocate the Europe, suffocate the Israel. Now, which is
1: not to mention, the Suez Canal.
0: Correct. Yeah. And now what is the next choking point? Look, next choking point is Malacca Straits, Taiwan Straits. And I do expect that within, you know, 6 months, we will see also conflict there. Because if globalists really want to collapse economy, they need also try to control those choking points. That's why now Russian Arctic Northern Route are booming, because now not only Chinese now start sending their cargoes to Europe because it's shorter and more practical, but even South Koreans, which is unheard of. So now there is definitely on our, you know, right as we, you know, watching, there is a new different system start appearing. And I'm not only talking about BRICS. BRICS basically was reaction for the actions of United States trying to sanction left and right everybody. And especially right now, I don't really even fully, you know, understand or wrap my mind around idea why on earth the Trump allowed that this sanction bill of the Lindsey Graham was voted. Right now, when you badly need international, you know, flow of energy going, you're trying to put, you know, 100% tariffs on the countries who are buying Russian oil. Are you serious? You know, the Russian, vice prime minister who is responsible for the, you know, energy sector, Mr. Novak, just recently, you know, mentioned a very interesting phrase. Well, if they keep doing like this, nothing stops us just to, you know, put sanctions on Europe and other markets and not to sell any oil, crude, or any diesel at all. And for us, well, we can survive without these.
1: By the way, that's key. Russia continues to sell oil and gas to Europe while Europe participates in blowing up the Nord Stream and while Europe participates making the missiles and attacking. Think about that. And then when Russia holds back diesel because you're out of it, like we're saying we're going to do, now you're a traitor for not giving Europe attacking you the diesel. I mean, this is just insane.
0: Insane. And moreover, look, what's happening then? Think of this. If Russia, now, right now in Russian economy, the sales of the diesel and crude oils and the liquefied gas or the tube gas only giving maximum 20% of GDP. So for us, it's not like we depend on it highly. The rest economy is already, you know, based on other incomes. So since that, you know, we can easily decide what to do. And definitely, as you said, fortunately or unfortunately, our president has enormous patience. And on the long term, we see how wise was his move when he decided, okay, we go slow. While West was criticizing, you know, getting, oh, these Russians, they're weak. We can destroy them. Did you try it? Yes. What outcome? Oh, you know, unfortunately, Russia is preparing to attack us. Again, he, you know, reiterated, we're not interested to attacking you. Is nothing there for us on your territory?
1: Yeah, for those who don't know, and I played the clip yesterday, guys, pull up Margaret Thatcher admitting that Russia has more resources than basically all the world's nations combined, like three times Africa, 10 times the U.S., it's insane. The Russians always explain that. You can't even explore what you've got. It's just ridiculous. Equivalent of five or six Rocky Mountains. It just goes on and on. And there she is saying, too bad communists run it because it's the richest country resource worldwide. Now you guys have come in trying to make a deal. But we have to realize that the EU is caught in a rock and a hard place. Demographically, economically, culturally, they're collapsing. They bet all of this. So they're cornered rats. I wish there was some way for them, their elites, to be given, like Napoleon said to an islander, some off-ramp. Instead of, you know, I mean, I know Putin already does this. Instead of even addressing the big bloc issues, he already does this. Just address them by name. Maybe do a whole show where you show who the puppets are, what they're doing, and then reach out to them to give up. And like the FBI, when you've got kidnappers inside a bank with guns in the teller's heads, come out, you know, we'll go easy on you. You're totally surrounded. Give up now. There's got to be some way to get these guys who are cornered to realize there's another way for them to scurry away. And I'm not the type of guy that wants them to get away, but I know a lot in history, smart countries and groups will, instead of going to a full war, will let

0: rats leave, but it may have gone past that point. Can you speak to that?
1: Yeah, well, you are absolutely right. And look, Russia keep all the channels open despite kind of the frustration coming of the all this, shuttle diplomacy, which doesn't really end up with no significant results at all. Because understanding of Russian government, very simple. Let's keep channels open. Despite all this rhetorics, well, there is a channel still open to United States. There is a still channels open to UK. There is a still channels open to Germany. We are not breaking our diplomatic relation despite all the facts. We just, again, understanding that we still not reach that non-return points where the, recall of ambassador and the rupture of diplomatic relation is a precursor for the next announcement of the wars. Well, for instance, again, let's go to reality check. Do the UK ready to start the war with Russia when they passed all the interceptors to Ukraine? Do the Germany possess enough technology to protect their sky from the Russian missiles and drones? Do the Sweden, Finland, matter of fact, or Poland will be able to withstand, the attacks if they decide to jump in the war? So the pragmatic point of view of Russia, position is very simple. Real power do not need demonstration. Only, weak and, the absence of the power need to brag about it and do all kind of the show off, because this is reality. Well, on my guess, we will see very soon also very quick change on the leadership in Europe. They exhausted their model.
0: Well, you predicted that a year ago, and that's happening. So they're trying to ban the parties that are winning, not just in Romania or Hungary or France, now in Germany. So I covered that article earlier. I guess that's a bad process, but also good, because it draws it out and shows the public you are not in a free country. You're under a tyranny.
1: Well, look, we have a lot of the Germans who has a Russian origin, ethnical Germans who migrated after collapse of Soviet Union back to Germany. It's at least total, maybe couple millions of them. So there is a lot of the communication happening with the Germans who speaking, native Russian language. And they perfectly, can tell you what's happening inside. They're saying, look, we're very close to the kind of the chaos, because not only alternative for Germany will take power grab on, but we also, they expecting kind of the terror attacks, and this not false flag or not orchestrated, but population are disparate. First of all, they not happy with the policy, what's happening. No one in the normal country would accept that they have to, agree that they have no more good paying job. They need now to force only into the, assembly of the weaponry.
0: Well, that's right. Whether it's the UK or whether it's Germany, they've taken everything away but weapons. They're only giving them a war economy. And the people, 90%+ in polls, are rejecting it. What a reckless move. Here is Margaret Thatcher slobbering over Russian resources 30 years ago. Here it is.
2: If you were to make a table of countries in proportion to the natural resources they have, the top one would almost certainly be Russia. She has everything. Oil, gas, diamonds, platinum, gold, silver, all the industrial metals, marvelous standing timber, a wonderfully rich soil. But countries are not rich in proportion to their natural resources. Countries are rich whose governments have policies which encourage the essential creativity, initiative, and enterprise of man, and recognize his desire to do better for his family.
0: And now if you look at the tyranny in Europe and the tyranny in the UK, it is far worse than what was in Russia that Alexander Solzhenitsyn chronicled. He came over and visited and said, my God, they're worse than us, which was a true statement. So there she is admitting it, but in the UK, everywhere, they're saying, we're not going to fight. You try to conscript us, the Russians. We're going to fight you. I agree. They're pushing Europe to the breaking point. Where do you see that going in closing, Victor Boutin? Thanks for the time.
1: Well, this would be, again, difficult to predict, but I would say that, this collapses or chaos in Europe and replacement or revolution in Europe can happen anytime from now. Basically,

0: they reach non-return point. Everything is set up for this revolution. Population won't continue as usual, and the upper class cannot rule as usual because they either don't have finance or money or even capacity.
1: They're
0: to run,
1: arrogant and drug addict pedophiles. They're literally disconnected.
0: Yeah, they're disconnected. And now I think there is will be fight and revolution for the survival of the European, you know, identity, Brits, French and German, not like European, but we're talking European. There's still, 30 countries. Each of them has their distinctive language, distinctive culture. Yes, majority of them are Christian, but how much, of Christianity left in those countries? But population seeing it, and not all of them are that stupid or brainwashed. I would say majority of German, French or Brits, they understand what's happening.
1: Oh, the polls show it. The polls show it. The polls show it. So here's the EU can't raise the money, and the people are against it. It's insane. Victor, thank you so much for the time. 1 minute closing comment. Do the Russians realize how thankful smart people are that Russia has been restrained? No one would put up with this. It is fantastic what you got. I'm not kissing your ass.
0: So
1: it's just
0: now,
1: true.
0: Yeah. Look, again, the history will put, all proper, dots over I's and cross the necessary, letters. But again, think of this. The Russia really shown, unprecedented level of the restraint, kind of the wisdom not to get entire planet in the quick conflict for past 4 years. And they keep talking. And I think this strategy will work, will finally bring the results, because when the West will exhaust all possible, statistical scenarios, there would only one left to do proper. And this would be a way you have a simple choice, whether you want all out war or you want to keep living. And I guess on this, conditions, their population will force the elites and those who are in government not to go for self-destruction and not to be suicidal maniacs, which they are majority of them right now. So I think, Alex, you've been doing for all your, career, a proper job of bringing truth and explaining to people. And when you started many people will thought you are crazy nuts, conspiracy, foil, heads and black helicopter guy. But right now, everything you said, and you never change your course, this can be framed and put in the wall. I told you so. So I think this is, we're coming to the moment of truth. And truth would be coming sudden. And I guess this was a God plan. How are you going to wake up drunk people? You need to give them time that all the alcohol or drugs will, filter out of the body. And we're very close to this sobering moment for the, at least population of the West, because rest of the humanity are in the sober state. They're not, delusional about if they're able to win the war.
1: No, you're absolutely
0: majority
1: right.
0: Majority of population and the government of this country are willing and able and want to have a proper trade among, all the
1: absolutely.
0: Nations.
1: Well, I didn't figure this out on my own. My
0: technology.
1: My mom's brother was Army Special Operations, CIA, and when he got out of it, he told me all about it. And that's the reason I understood this from the time I was like 15 years old. So I owe it to him for that. Victor Boot, at Real Victor Boot on X, thank you so much. Talk to you soon.
0: Thank you.
1: All right, we'll be back. Hour number three. 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
1: I'm Gloria Chapa. President Trump has signed a new security agreement with Denmark and Greenland.
2: The president says the deal would give the U.S. permanent control over Greenland's security and other needs.
3: We will have the complete ability to do what is necessary to defend the American continent, and also Europe and other places.
2: It expands the American military presence on Greenland, including plans to develop two major military bases, while Greenland remains under Danish sovereignty. Trump called the new deal a major step for the U.S., Europe, and Greenland.
4: We're going to have a tremendous relationship, a secure relationship, and we look forward to it. We'll be working very hard and very much in conjunction with each other.
2: Stacey Lynn, Worldwide News Network, Washington.
1: New developments with a Venezuelan national who was shot by ICE officers in Austin, Texas over the weekend. Wilbur Rafael Garces Perez was returned to an ICE detention center after getting medical care at a local hospital. News Nation's Allie Bradley.
5: More than 100 members of Congress, led by Texas Congressman Greg Kassar, are demanding ICE release Garces Perez so he can receive medical treatment and halt efforts to deport him while the shooting is investigated. Now, he's currently facing removal, but his attorney posting that a federal judge has granted her request to stop that immediate deportation. She says that he has a court appearance on the 30th and is expected to attend that in person.
1: Texas voters eager to witness a face-to-face between the candidates for U.S. Senate are out of luck. The first of three agreed-upon debates tonight was an apparent no-show. News Nation's Jason Whiteley says round one between Democrat James Tallarico and Republican Ken Paxton was discussed this summer but never progressed.
6: Initial discussions began between WFAA management and the Paxton and Tallarico campaigns. But those talks with the Paxton campaign have not progressed much since then. For nearly a month now, Paxton's team has gone silent. It has stopped responding to messages from WFAA management. We do not know why. We even asked his senior campaign advisor, Nick Maddox, for a comment on this story, but have not yet heard back from him or the Paxton campaign.
1: If there is no debate, it would be the first time in almost a quarter of a century that Texas voters cast their ballots for Senate without witnessing a debate. Hurricane Polo is gaining strength off Mexico's Pacific coast. The National Hurricane Center reports the Category 5 storm is extremely dangerous with maximum sustained winds of 175 miles per hour. Locals in Acapulco are bracing for the storm. It was hit with Hurricane Otis in 2023, which was considered the strongest to make landfall on the Mexican Pacific coast. Rainfall in the states of Guerrero and Michoacan could produce life-threatening flooding and mudslides. 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
7: October

0: 13th, 1973, President Richard Nixon orders the emergency resupply of Israel's military as the Jewish state deals with a multi-front surprise attack in the Yom Kippur War. Many of Nixon's aides urged more caution, but Nixon gave it the greater sense of urgency, saying, quote, "You get the stuff to Israel now, now." To be clear, the U.S. rearming of Israel was already agreed to and authorized by Congress. Nixon just sped up the timeline to meet the crisis. He also wanted the world to see Israel using American weapons to defeat the Soviet arms being used by Egypt and Syria. It became known as Operation Nickelgrass. 567 missions were flown through the airlift, dropping over 22,000 tons of supplies. An additional 90,000 tons of material were delivered by sea. The decision saved Israel and eventually convinced then Egyptian leader Anwar Sadat that he better make peace with Jerusalem sooner or later. And that's history.
1: The long-awaited Lucas Museum of Narrative Art is open to the public in Los Angeles. The museum was founded by legendary director George Lucas and his wife Melody Hobson. He said he wanted the museum to honor illustrators.
2: Artists, I think, who illustrate stories that are already written. And most of those stories are myths. They're not real. But the illustrations make them real.
1: It celebrates all forms of visual storytelling, from comic books, art, to paintings and film memorabilia. Tay-Tay surprised fans today after lots of hints. Swift is releasing a new song on Friday called Patient Zero. She dropped the news on Instagram, telling her fans that they can pre-order it for the next 24 hours. You know that they race to go do that. Gloria Joppa, Worldwide News Network, New York.

0: But first, a first look inside the InfoWars studios. People think this is AI or a joke. Yeah, we put out some AI joke videos of me in there, but no, we're back in there. Huge announcements coming tomorrow and the next day, and even more after that. This is all due to God and God working through you to keep us on the air. But yeah, when I tell you something, it's real, folks. You can bet your guts on it. Here it is.
1: Woo! Yeah! Now I know how Ric Flair felt. This is incredible, ladies and gentlemen. We are back in the original InfoWars studios in Austin, Texas, despite the deep state and Big Brother's insane efforts to shut us down. And it's all been because of your support. And we've got big announcements coming this Wednesday and Thursday, the 23rd and 24th of September. You'll want to go to alexjoneslive.com, the new news site, the second leg in the information war, as we, the people, expose the globalists and take back our towns, our cities, our states, our nations. We caught the CIA, the DOJ, foreign money, Bloomberg, and all these groups literally trying to shut us down over the last decade plus, but the last 8 years has been intense, and they tried to move heaven and earth to shut us down and to kick us out of this studio and this building, because it's the symbol, the history that happened in this particular building for 18 years and all the incredible interviews, the thousands of top news stories that moved the needle away from tyranny towards liberty. And they saw this operation like a Roman standard. If the enemies of the Romans thought they could capture the standard, that golden eagle, that somehow would break the Romans' will. They wanted this shield. They wanted this Roman standard. They wanted this original studio. They bragged about how they were going to take our identity and have talk show hosts that looked and talked like me sit in here. They tried to get in here, even outside of law. They're still declaring they own it. And pose as me, literally stealing my identity so they could say things that weren't true in my name. That's what they do when they censor you. And so it has been you, with your word of mouth and your support, that has kept us on the air. And I want to salute all of you. And I want you to know the next leg in our fight against tyranny has just begun. And I have only begun to fight. We've done a lot of fighting so far. But if they think that was powerful, they ain't seen nothing yet. Because I told the globalists 20 years ago in a huge speech in New York City to over 10,000 people, I laid it down to the globalists and I told them, I don't know how all this is going to end, but if you want to fight, you better believe you got one. And I can tell you two decades later, ladies and gentlemen, I know how this is going to end. Humanity is going to win because they picked a fight with humanity, and humanity has only begun to rise, and their globalist system is already burning down around them. And so I can tell you with total confidence, it might take a year, it might take 10 years, but in the end, humanity is unstoppable, Team Humanity is unstoppable, and the globalists are going down. Discover the next chapter in humanity's information war of truth against the globalist lies at alexjoneslive.com, where you can find the live feeds, the articles, the videos, the special reports, and share them because you're the Paul Revere's. 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Coming up this Wednesday, major announcements, and then back on the air Thursday, September 24th, from the original InfoWars studios. Huge announcements, massive news, fantastic guests, and more Paul Revere's. So take action. 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
0: They say the journey's a destination, and God's testing us. And I am so blessed to have this crew. Without them, I couldn't have done it. Without the viewers and listeners, I don't just say this to kiss your ass. It's all you. It's all this crew. It's all our guests. We're just a family here. Black, white, old, young, Asian, blah, blah, blah. We just love freedom, and we're winning. And Trump's speech, and I wanted Mike on a week ago, and he could finally come on today, which is perfect timing. And then he sent me his talking points, and it's literally what I was going to ask him, because we're simpatico.

0: I don't need to listen to Mike knows what he's going to say because he's seeing the same information. Maybe it's 1% different, some more knowledge he has than me, which he does on many fronts, I'll say. That's who we have on, is people I respect that teach me things. This broadcast is a college of brainstorming. And the globalists have their think tanks. We have ours. Ours is public. We don't use our knowledge for control. We believe in empowering humanity, that rising ships raise everybody's tide. The quote is the rising tide raises all ships, but we are the ships that have to raise the tide. We have to literally, like the moon, pull with our will and control it. We don't just sit back and wait for the tide. We make the tide. So Trump's admin's correct response to Anthropic, OpenAI, absolutely something Mike has been harping on for like 10 years about AI before anybody was talking about it, is decentralized. Incredible speech today. The real threat is Democrats censoring OpenAI as AI thought control. The great decentralization transition is now underway. Currently, knowledge, cognition, energy, something he's preached about for a decade. The extreme global chaos. U.S. empire doesn't want to lose grip to a decentralized world, so there's a paradox there. So I want to play this clip first before we go to Mike, because I was already planning to play it for him. My first question was this, and my producer's like, hey, did you look in your folder? You didn't see us. Oh, okay, that's exactly what I was going to ask. So it doesn't really matter. Here's Trump saying no global government AI, no centralization. Now, it doesn't mean it's perfect with the group he's got, but the idea is revolutionary. Here it is.
1: It says also totally rejects any attempt to construct a globalist scheme to control for the artificial intelligence being spoken of so much now, here and after officially called super intelligence, changing the name, and that the use of the word artificial makes intelligence fake. It makes it sound fake, and it is not fake. It's actually amazing, but we have to be careful. In fact, it is exactly the opposite of what it purports. From this point forward, all of United States documents and hopefully the world's will be changed to use the much more accurate term super as opposed to artificial. So it's super intelligence. In other words, welcome to the new world of super intelligence dash SI. SI. Let's see if that goes. It sounds much better. It is much better and it's much more accurate. Let's see if I have any power. Maybe I do, and maybe I don't. We're going to find out pretty soon. Superintelligence. Every major new technology brings challenges, and superintelligence is no exception. Yet the very same people who said we'll all be dead in 12 years because of global warming, a name since reborn to climate change because the planet was cooling, not warming, and nobody was dead. These are the same people that are now saying that AI is going to kill us all, that robots are going to attack us, and that everything is going to be a total disaster. The same group of people. This is the group that came up with the Russia, Russia, Russia hoax, the Ukraine, Ukraine, Ukraine hoax, climate change, open borders. Whoever wins AI, you have to remember this, and now I say, whoever wins SI, whoever wins super intelligent, wins. That's the group that wins. And we're leading now over China by a lot and everyone else, and we're going to keep it that way. We're going to keep it very, very straight and very strong. I'm not going to stifle growth of something that will be bigger than the Industrial Revolution. Many say bigger than the Industrial Revolution or the Internet itself. And we will be very careful, and that's why we have a Department of Justice, that we've already used it having to do with this very subject and used it very powerfully. Everything worked out very well and very quickly. And other law enforcement bodies that will rein things in if we have to do that. But we will only encourage superintelligence. We're going to encourage it, not rein it in. We're going to watch it closely through the Department of Justice. The United States leads.
0: Yeah, let's be clear. I don't endorse what the Western Trump arm is doing, but I'm certainly against what the globalist arm is doing. So two big questions for Mike. I'll give him the floor. Long intro. He'll be hosting the fourth hour by himself, so you get plenty of Mike Adams. Two big questions. You know, what's happening here? Who are the power structures? Why is Trump saying this now? And then, B, why would he make these statements now, and how does this tie into the larger picture? Because this was a big deal. I hope people didn't miss how big a historic

0: deal this is, Mike Adams.
1: Absolutely huge. And by the way, for the next hour, I've got Matt Bracken joining me also. So you're going to get Mike Adams and Matt Bracken in the fourth hour. But this is classic Trump. This reminds me of the original MAGA days of why Trump had so much support. And I fully endorse what he just said right there. He's nailed it. You know, as much as I've been critical of some of Trump's policies over the last, you know, year or so, in this one, he absolutely nails it. He gets it correct. So number one, and I've argued this publicly in podcasts and articles, there's no such thing as artificial intelligence. It turns out that all intelligence is natural because it's what our creator actually built into the construct of our universe. And when AI scientists are building AI systems, they're simply tapping into the natural intelligence architecture of the cosmos through mathematics and physics. And I understand that can be controversial to some people, but there is natural intelligence that's spread throughout the world. It happens in animals and in plants and even in non-living systems, because if you connect enough nodes with the right neurology, then intelligence emerges. So Trump is actually correct to propose changing the name from artificial intelligence to super intelligence. He's absolutely correct. Second thing is, whoever is advising Trump on this, and I suspect this may be David Sacks, and I think that David Sacks has nailed it. I think he's got exactly the right answer here, and I've heard his other statements publicly. And Trump is listening, I believe, to the right advisors here, where open source AI in particular has to be protected in America. It's not just a free speech issue. It's a human civilization.
0: Well, I was about to say, I thought Mike Adams was addressing the UN today. Because I'm not kissing your ass. Nobody has been down this path more. You've been hammering this more than anybody yourself.
1: Yeah, well, and you know what's emerged? I mean, Alex, has been, I think, 3 weeks or so since I was on your show. But what emerged over that 3 weeks is that the Democrats absolutely will outlaw open source AI. They want to censor it. And I call it the AI thought police. They want to censor it and control it, just like they did during COVID, just like they have with the media and with social media and also search engine results with Google and so on. The Democrats can only exist when they control speech because their narratives don't stand up to scrutiny or reason. And this is why Democrats are terrified of AI open source, because if every person has

0: Well, Mark Andreessen exposed that 3-4 years ago, and those meetings came out to be accurate what he said. They wanted a centralized AI with Microsoft and Google and Amazon acting like it was different, but it was all one. And that was the main question I forgot to ask you. What do you make of I was about to say, is this the old Trump coming back, or is it for the midterms? But obviously it's a real issue. It's a central issue, the most important issue, temporarily. Why do you think he waited this long to behave like this? This is what we wanted to hear. It makes me like get excited and go, oh my God, despite all the bad stuff he's done, this is so much better, because the Democrats and the left want AI dictatorship. I mean, you're talking about global AI dictatorships. I mean, you can't say that's fake, because the action of rising it to that level is coffin nails to their AI dictatorship plan that you've been warning of for at least 5 years.
1: Well, actually, I think that Dario from Anthropic forced Trump's hand on this when he came out, you know, 10 days ago or whatever it was, and started screaming all across the media that his company is building something so dangerous that we need government controls. And, you know, it's a ridiculous assertion, by the way. Like, hey, if your product is so dangerous, then you can slow down, Dario. You slow down.
0: Yeah, he means slow everybody else down, as you predicted.
1: That's exactly what he means. And especially he means that he wants a central licensing authority, which is now known
0: as... He wants government agents in every AI system, including personally what you're allowed to access beyond Internet ID. This is AI dictatorship.
1: Yep. It is. That's what Dario is effectively calling for, is an AI dictatorship run by people that I consider to be these radical leftists who really come out of
0: Well, it turns out he's part of Extinction Rebellion.
1: Yeah, yeah. And you got to understand the culture of... See, there's two poles of AI in America. One of them is San Francisco. And that's really the strongest AI groups that come out of San Francisco. You know, really smart technical people, but also intermixed with a lot of radical leftists who are they-them pronouns and who pretend to be men or women or whatever. They want that to be put into the AI models, which would break them. See, Alex, this is critical to understand. This is why Trump is right on this
0: When you give AI false info, it hallucinates. It has to be given accurate information. And putting wokeism where all the founding fathers are black, it's bigger than all being black. It means it's mentally ill.
1: You're exactly right. You can't have super intelligence if your AI is retarded.
0: Instead, it's not super intelligence.
1: Trump it's super wants stupid.
0: He wants super intelligence versus super retarded.
1: Exactly. It's exactly it. Now, see, China, the reason their AI models are so amazingly capable, think about the new Qwen models. Think about the new DeepSeek, which is just mind-blowing. And these are free open source models if you have the hardware to run them. China isn't programming its models that a man can be a woman, or, you know, that gender is fluid, or all this other nonsense that these U.S. groups want to put into the models. As a result, Chinese models have better rationality right now, even. That's why they're able to compete so well. So I think Trump or his advisors really recognize this, that you can't program AI to be leftist retarded, or you get retarded AI and then you lose the race to superintelligence.
0: Which, if you want to destroy humanity, you give them a super retarded AI, which we know the insiders actually have the real AI. So I'm going to shut up for you to finish this, but I want to ask you, because I have, you know, I get invited to things and I don't expose what it is because I want to keep getting invited to them. But I've had quite a few meetings with high level billionaires people, and now they've gone from like trying to convince me to join them 10 years ago to like, what do we do? Which shows how panicked they are. But they have openly talked about this, and how they want to create an AI to literally feed people BS. So it's not just that they want an AI that's retarded. They're giving us the retarded AI, but they were telling me, and I talked to some separate folks that are mid level. Like with self-driving 18-wheelers and cars like 7 years ago, they were already done. It was already there. That what they really have is way more advanced. So after you're done describing all this, from all your sources, they're even better than mine, believe me. I don't know, on this subject at least. How really advanced is it versus the models they've got versus what they give us? Go ahead.
1: Okay. Very important question. I'm glad you asked that. I want to cover this. AI is far more advanced than most people realize. And as you know, I'm an AI developer, I'm a vibe coder, but I also run a data center, a relatively small one. But I mean, my data center produces all the tokens. We can do about 50,000 tokens a second right now off of AI models that powers everything in my own company. All, from graphic design.

0: designed of videos to documents, document analysis, document cleaning, you name it. Does everything. It even analyzes inventory levels for logistics decision making and so on. So I'm steeped in AI every single day. And I can tell you that the people who say AI doesn't work are people who don't use it at the cutting edge. Everybody I know who uses it at the cutting edge says it, even the open source right now, is extremely advanced if you know how to deploy it. And as you said, Alex, there's another level of AI that is not even released to the public. In fact, Anthropic openly admitted this, that they've got models so powerful that they only use them to train the other models that they release to the public. But those super high-end models, of course, are licensed to the Pentagon. And the Pentagon, this is one of my concerns. See, my theory on this is that centralized AI control is dangerous for humanity, but decentralized open source AI that's more of a grassroots AI is very powerful for humanity and very positive for humanity. So I'm not anti-AI at all. I am anti-centrally controlled, censored AI. I'm also against autonomous weapon systems, which is one of my concerns about what the Pentagon is going to do with this technology. Absolutely. But the way to fight back against this, if we are John Connor, if we are the resistance, then we need to become experts at deploying AI, running our own hardware locally, and learning how to use AI in defense of liberty to promote pro-human values.
1: And Mike, I'm interrupting so no because matter, you're such a trailblazer. You were on my show 5-6 years ago, even before that, saying it'll all be about centralized versus decentralized. This is going to happen. We've all got to get it decentralized. They're going to move to centralize it. How the hell? Because, I mean, your tomorrow's news today. That's who I want as guest. But you, this is like probably one of the greatest predictions ever. How did you, I know you're a software engineer and you've got so many hats you wear, but how did you foresee this?
0: Well, the history tells the story. So every time a new medium came into existence, whether it was radio or television or the internet, it initially enjoyed a very short period of absolute freedom, kind of a Wild West, even the early days of the internet before about 2014 or so. You remember these days, you know, you could post anything. You could be seen on Google. You could be seen on YouTube. And yet then what has always happened throughout history is government has found a way to control or to hijack and then to license.
1: This is what happened with the FCC. To take over the Wild Wild West. And in the Wild Wild West, you and I were dominant because it was the knowledge of the crowd. We had billions of views. Yeah, exactly.
0: So the same thing's happening with AI now. We are currently in the Wild West era of AI, which is actually very healthy for society because you have this proliferation of decentralized and independent ideas, such as your show and my show and all the other people that you work with and the guests that you have and so on. And a lot of innovators, a lot of programmers who are doing amazing things with AI. What one element of government wants to do now, not Trump, but the Democrats in particular, they want to now clamp down on AI the way they clamp down on broadcast television or the internet. They have to control it because, again, they cannot survive their centralized power. They can't maintain their throne if people have access to knowledge on their own that the government can't censor and surveil and control or cut off. Understand, there's something called engineered knowledge scarcity. I talk about this a lot in my podcast. The only way that these corrupt governments can stay in power over time is by keeping the people ignorant of reality. And they've been able to do that by hijacking different media, hijacking the education system.
1: Disruptive technologies, so dark age stuff. What do they call it where the AI hides how advanced it is from people? Well, there's a term for that.
0: Yeah, I don't recall that term, but I would be very wary of the claims coming out of Anthropic and OpenAI because some of that are just scare stories, like when they say, well, the AI escaped and it hacked Hugging Face. That's a complete lie. They gave it internet access and they told it to solve this problem by any means necessary.
1: No. I know all of that. I'm just saying they're definitely scared of it not being centralized.
0: Yeah, definitely. And I know you're aware of the Hugging Face, you know, false flag and so on. But
1: I do know about it, but let's explain it when we come back for people that don't know. Talk big picture, because this is so important. This is a major revolution, bigger than the Gutenberg printing press, and they want us to be scared of it after saying it's going to cure cancer and save the world. Suddenly, what happened 2 weeks ago? When we come up, my God, we should start at the beginning, actually. We kind of jumped to the end here. What made them flip out 2 weeks ago? Obama, the globalists, the EU. What scared them, and what's the real fight, and why is Trump on the right side here?
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0: 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Some Democrats fighting Democrats, some Republicans facing defeated primary Republicans. What's that all about?
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19: So I'm obnoxious interrupting Mike Adams because he's so smart. He's so on target. He'll just say a phrase or like a one line. And I'm like, go back to that. We need like 5 hours on that because I know it's so huge. The time is so amazing. And then what is Trump doing? We were pissed at him. We're mad at bad stuff he did. Doesn't mean we don't celebrate what he did today. A freaking home run. More of that, Trump. This is amazing. So I go back to, why do you think Trump's doing this when he went sideways in so many places? And then get back to decentralized AI versus where we are. And I'm going to sit here and literally shove a sock in my mouth so you can get through the stuff before you take over next hour. But this is so historic. I mean, he calls out global government, never have global government. Just doing that is so dangerous to them. This was amazing. And it shows the political lines are really being redrawn right now. So instead of being black-pilled and not engaged, we should be more engaged than ever because we have literally, as populist pro-humans, are now controlling the narrative to a great extent where the President of the United States is in front of the UN saying things that Mike Adams and Alex Jones said years ago, word for word. That is the step of victory, Mike Adams.
20: Wow. Well, yes. What Trump is doing right now, if you wanted me to take a guess at why he's doing it, I think it's a combination. Yes, the midterms are coming up. And the polls show that the GOP is hurting, especially in the House race. But I don't think this is political. I think this is actually fundamental. I think this.
19: I totally agree.
20: This idea, right? The philosophy of conservatism is that government should be hands off, especially free speech and First Amendment. And I consider open source AI to be an expression of First Amendment speech. It's very clear that that's the case in my mind. I mean, we don't have court.
19: But let's be clear. Trump believes in America, even though he does it wrong some. He doesn't want to be beaten. So he's giving us real directives on this issue because he doesn't want the Chinese or the EU or the globalists to run it. So the point is, despite all his problems, at least he wants to be number one. And he sees America as what he runs. That's why this is so powerful, because we're getting real information from him. And to have the leader of the free world doing that is just, this is so historic, Mike. I mean, when I was sitting there watching it this morning, what were you thinking when you watched it? This is insane.
20: Oh, yeah. I was thinking that finally, once again, there's a reason to vote for the GOP in the midterms. I mean, look, I'm not hiding it. I've been very frustrated with the GOP. You know, like, what happened to America First? And look what they did to Thomas Massey and so on. It's just numerous examples, right? I mean, I'm a Ron Paul supporter. I'm an America First person. And that's why I supported Trump for 2 out of his 3 elections, by the way. And so to see him talk like this just really reminded me of the reason why he had such popular support in the first place. But here's the thing. He's right about everything he said in that segment that you played. But America is going to have to work triple hard to try to compete with China. China has closed the gap between U.S. frontier AI labs and open source Chinese-based models like Qwen and DeepSeek and GLM and so on. And that since that gap has basically closed, I would say right now, we are actually neck and neck with China. It's an even race at the moment. And China has the momentum because China has more engineers. China has a lot more power that is-
19: And doesn't allow wokeism.
20: Very large. Yeah, exactly. And also, China has currently, and this may not last forever, but in the AI communities in

0: China, there's still very much an open source kind of mindset where, for example, top people at DeepSeek will have an advancement about sparse attention, which is a mechanism for efficiency in the layers of the AI models. And then they'll publish a paper on that. And then another company will read that paper and then they'll implement that. And so there's this cross-pollination happening in China's AI communities that is not happening in America any longer. It was happening back in 2023, let's say, but that stopped. And so this, we need to reverse that. You know, I mean, just the company name OpenAI was supposed to be open when Elon Musk was part of it. His initial impulse was, let's make this an open source AI model to benefit humanity.
1: That's like Google saying, don't be evil when they're pure evil. Exactly. The name tells you
0: Right.
1: it's the opposite.
0: Yeah. Well, and then Sam Altman, who I don't personally trust at all, he turned OpenAI, I mean, largely him, into really closed AI. So it's still called OpenAI, but it's not open. It's closed. And even Dario at Anthropic, he says, well, our models are so dangerous, you know, that we need to be stopped. Well, why don't you release them open weights so all of us can look at your models and then we can find problems with, you know, they have these black boxes, which is like, you know, the experiment of Schrodinger's cat. You know, you don't know if the cat is dead or alive until you open the box. I think now we have a sort of Schrodinger's AI cat where you don't know if it's going to kill you or not until you open the box, right? That's what Anthropic is building. That's a danger for them to be doing that,
1: So
0: and it's
1: what else would you
0: closed.
1: advise Trump to do now that he looks like he's going down the right path? And what are the wild cards here? What's the black swan AI
0: Well,
1: event? Because they're saying, oh, you know, Anthropic, oh, there'll be a false flag. We won't say who, maybe AI launches it. Sounds like a perfect way to launch a false flag and then bring in the censorship that actually sets up the AI dictatorship.
0: yeah, well, look, I mean, this may sound radical, and I say it half jokingly, but if Anthropic comes out and admits that they ran their model and it committed cyber crimes, maybe the DOJ should arrest them and charge them with criminal cyber crime activities, you know? I mean, that would shut it down real fast, wouldn't it? All of a sudden, they wouldn't be running false flags anymore and saying we hacked all these
1: Oh,
0: websites.
1: yeah, that
0: So
1: was for the break. Talk about the
0: maybe.
1: false flag. Talk about the false flag.
0: Yeah, well, you know, look, what it's clear in my mind that what Anthropic is doing is trying to scare everybody. And they also have sleeper cell employees that come in and work there and then they quit and they make a bunch of noise about, oh, it's so dangerous, I had to quit. I think that was their intention from the start. But they create a sandbox where they have AI models, they give them goals, and they say, basically, I mean, I'm simplifying it, but they say, use any means necessary to accomplish these goals, figure out, calculate these tasks, et cetera. And then they give it internet access. And then they scream like it broke out and it accessed the internet. You gave it internet access. If you didn't have internet access, it wouldn't have done that. So they're not really isolating these models. They're creating conditions to scare people with false flag cyber events. And I think Trump's best response would be to just go arrest them, charge them with cyber crimes. I mean, I am serious about that. You know, put Dario in handcuffs and say, oh, so you're committing cyber crimes. Now you admitted it all over the media. Your company committed cyber crimes, so maybe you should be criminally prosecuted. How about that? You know, they set it up. Maybe they should face the consequences for that. The rest of us, we're not committing cyber crimes with AI. We're solving
1: Well, let's stop
0: problems. You
1: there
0: know,
1: since you
0: we're
1: raised
0: creating.
1: that. I was waiting. That's why you blew my top of my head off. They're now going, oh, we blew up the girls' school in Iran. AI made the mistake. So there's also this thing where humans use AI to have domestic deniability from war crimes or corporate crimes or, oh, AI cut off the power grid. Now we have martial law. It's the perfect way for politicians and others to have plausible deniability. As just a general wild card, that's always been my obvious thing. Troops will refuse to
0: Yeah.
1: follow illegal orders, or at least some of them will, and report it what happened. But now with AI, you just wipe the memory. Now you've got a perfect thing going. How do we deal with the ultimate AI false flag where governments launch an attack and then blame it on AI?
0: Well, I think even in that situation with that bombing you just mentioned, that typically AI will come back with a confidence score between 0 and 100. Here's my confidence as the AI engine that this is a target worthy of expending munitions. It's a human that decides what score is acceptable to launch the missiles. And that human, in this case, also made a mistake. Maybe they left the window far too wide. It should have been more narrow. But somebody made a decision somewhere in the Pentagon to say, well, you know, let them all fly. And then they ended up bombing a bunch of schoolgirls, which
1: exactly, you know, they set the window. Yeah.

0: too high. But my point is, you have a general law of robotics that Isaac Asimov had, do no harm, all that. I have a rule. You give AI an order, even if it makes a mistake, you are responsible. I don't want to blame AI for killing those 200 girls. I think whoever gave the order should be in deep trouble, because we can't start blaming it on the machines. I mean, you get that slippery slope, right?
1: Well, right, exactly. And it's interesting that Elon Musk, even on X, he said that people are responsible for the output of Grok when they are prompting Grok to produce specific output. That's very interesting.
0: They asked Grok to tell them how to make a chemical weapon. That's not Grok's fault. That's you. You had the intention. You used the tool.
1: This is exactly right. Now, see, I think the best way to look at this is that AI engines are all of humanity's knowledge compressed. And just like you could go to a dictionary, you or I or any of your listeners, you could go to a dictionary and you could pull out words out of a dictionary to create a sentence of how to make meth or something. All those words are in the dictionary.
0: Well, I could use Google search to find the federal courthouse and go shoot it up, which I'm not going to do. It's hypothetical. It doesn't blame the Google search. I'm the one that used the damn search to go do it.
1: Exactly. And this is what we need to understand about AI models, is that they have all of human knowledge compressed, but how that knowledge comes out in what's called inference depends on how it's prompted, depends on the intent of the user or the good faith or bad faith intent of the user. And so this is part of my point, why machine cognition that's decentralized in the hands of the people is the single most important technology for human freedom.
0: Absolutely.
1: And if we don't have open source AI, we are done as a species, because then it will be centrally controlled.
0: I agree. The fight isn't about suppressing AI. It's about human control, decentralized versus centralized.
1: Right, right. And in those cases, are there going to be some humans who say, who use like an uncensored open source AI model and figure out how to make a bomb or something? Yeah, probably there are those domestic terrorists. No doubt there are.
0: But that's like a bad guy with a gun. You don't blame the gun.
1: Well, right. And remember, there are Supreme Court decisions already about a First Amendment involving, remember the old Palantir Press that made, what was it called? Anarchist Cookbook?
0: Yes.
1: A book back in the 1980s or something. And that was a book that actually gave people instructions on how to make bombs or whatever. And it was ruled, I don't recall the case numbers or anything, but it was ruled that that was still First Amendment expression, a protected free speech. Because you don't know the circumstances. You know, maybe your country is overrun by a communist assault and the defenders of America need to make explosives to defend America against an invasion or something, right? Yeah. You don't know the circumstances.
0: Beauty is the eye of the beholder. It's up to human action. The information is not evil. It's what you do with it.
1: Exactly. And frankly, Trump gets this. The Trump administration gets this. It's individual responsibility that is at play here. And so, once again, to repeat what I said earlier, if anybody is out there in the frontier AI labs building systems that run around and start hacking companies, they should be held responsible for it. And believe me, they'll find guardrails real fast when they start being put in handcuffs, you know? it's going to be
0: instant. I totally agree with you. The humans must be held responsible.
1: Yes, yes. Now, the other thing,
0: by the way, that keeps us in control. The minute we don't hold humans responsible, we just give it to AI. It now is in control, and it's a runaway train. I'm not penalizing humans. I'm saying we are in charge because we have the penalties.
1: Well, right. And understand that because we're now moving into what I call the great decentralization pivot. I mean, we saw it beginning with Bitcoin. That proved that you can have peer-to-peer decentralized currency that a government could not counterfeit. They can influence it, but they can't counterfeit it. That AI is going to become so decentralized and so capable. And this is the other reason why Democrats are freaking out, Alex, is because it's going to destroy big pharma. The entire Western medical system will be obsolete as local open source AI replaces almost all doctors in terms of having a diagnosis and having strong advice on medicine and nutrition and disease prevention. The whole model of big pharma is based on controlling that through state medical boards that license doctors and thereby control what doctors are allowed to say. That's what happened during COVID. You saw it. If a doctor mentioned ivermectin, boom, their license was yanked. And the medical boards are, of course, totally influenced by big pharma. And big pharma wants to keep you sick to profit off your sickness and disease. Whereas what we're about to shift into is a decentralized world of health knowledge where anybody can cure cancer by talking to a local open source AI.

0: AI engine, maybe even engines that might be put out by people like me, free of charge, that are trained on all the world's nutritional knowledge. Just dropping a hint right there. You know, Merry Christmas when that model gets released. So you're going to be able to replace your doctor with AI that's actually smarter and better informed and helps you prevent disease. Doesn't mean that doctors don't have a role for emergency medicine or trauma or, you know, an in-person visit in certain cases and so on. Doctors still have a role, but the pill pushing human vending machine pimp for big pharma, that role, that's done, or it's about to be done because of open source AI. So again, this is why Democrats are freaking out, because open source AI and decentralized knowledge will destroy their ability to control everything. Education is another big one, Alex. Education right now, completely dominated by Democrats. It was like 98% Democrats in charge of public education. They use that to indoctrinate children with these false worldviews and false beliefs about transgenderism or economics or history or what have you, right? Open source AI is being used now in homeschooling contexts that blow away any kind of public school education. And in homeschooling, you can actually educate a child for a whole year of schooling in about 8 weeks for the academics. And then for the rest of the year, they're hands-on in a homeschool environment, you know, milking the cow or on the ranch or on the farm or out in the country if you live outside the cities, and getting real world experience.
1: I've never not respected you, and I've known you like 20 years, but you are hitting on all cylinders. Incredible. I know you and Matt Bracken are taking over. I'll imagine it's Iran, bigger picture, Russia, all that, if I'm guessing, correct me if I'm wrong, but just in the time we have left here, looking at all of this, Trump just came out with Zelensky and said, we're going to probably put export bans on diesel. When Russia did that, because Ukraine blew up most of their plants, they said, oh, there are traitors who are trying to hurt us, when it was the CIA and Defense Department blew up Nord Stream. I want to play this clip, but how big a deal is the energy crisis, looking at temporal stuff, moving away from AI with what's baked in to the $6.50 diesel and the $4.50, $5 gas, and people trying to deny that, Trump finally starting to figure it out, trying to find an exit ramp. I want to play this clip and ask you just generally about fertilizer, energy, you know, fuel, what that's going to mean going into the future. Africa happens, fertilizer, Strait of Hormuz collapsing. What is just that alone, separate of AI, what's that going to mean? Here's Trump with Zelensky saying he's preparing for export bans. Here it is.
2: President Senator Sullivan today has called for a ban on diesel exports, a temporary ban.
3: On what?
2: A ban on diesel exports. Chuck Grassley called for the same thing. Mike Rogers called for the same thing. Is that something you're considering? If so,
3: well, I've called for that too. I've said let's not send out the diesel. We make a lot of diesel. That could have a little bit of an effect on regular automobile gasoline, because when you do that, you know, it's a sort of a flow, it's a balance. But no, I've called for it within my people. I've been talking about it. Scott, do you want to talk about that first?
4: We're examining that, whether it's feasible in terms of the overall refining capacity, and whether a full or partial ban would work.
2: Is there a timeline for a decision on that? Basis?
3: Fast, one way or the other.
1: So what frustrates me is I know Israeli bots, and that's the main group. A week ago, I said the Houthis are going to start probably taking northern areas taken in the last 100 years by Saudi Arabia. They said they would. Wasn't in the news yet, but it was in their news. Oh, you're an Iranian agent. You're a scumbag. Same thing here. I said weeks ago, we're going to have export bans the way this is going. Now you're hearing it. And I just love how they attack, because they don't want us to say it first, but it's totally ridiculous. It shows how serious this is. Mike Adams.
0: Okay, so what Trump said in the earlier clip that you played is that the people who are pushing climate change have now pivoted to pushing shutting down AI or censoring AI. That's important to understand, because it's the climate cultism that brought us to this diesel crisis. So we don't have enough refining bandwidth throughput in America because of the shuttering of refineries, including, I think, the Phillips 66 plant in California, or refinery. I think that was closed in late 2025. There was another major closure earlier this year, and there have been closures over the last 10 years. The pressure on that was always from the climate cultists. They said, we have to move away from combustion engines. We have to shut down the refineries. We're going to turn everything over to electricity with smart meters so we can control you. So Trump inherited that problem, just to be clear. Then Trump made it worse by starting

0: starting this war with Iran, which has resulted, of course, in a global energy shock. As a result, yes, diesel is so valuable as a commodity that other countries are bidding it up. And that's why diesel exports are happening in America, because the refineries are finding enormous profits by exporting that diesel. If Trump puts the ban on, then yes, it will lower diesel prices in the United States. It will hurt harshly many of America's allies that are currently buying the diesel. So it's going to make the situation far worse for a lot of other countries around the world, but better for America. But the long-term solution to this, Alex, is that we need to have refining capacity for diesel and jet fuel.
1: It's the left that shut down most of the capacity for refining.
0: Yes. Yes. Once again, this problem falls on the shoulders of radical left-wing activism, which was rooted in irrationality. And frankly, this is why open source AI is so important. I mean, I'm sorry to pivot back to that.
1: Well, it's rooted in Cloward and Piven. People say it's not, they want to collapse stuff for control. That's it.
0: Yeah. Yeah. The Democrats want you to be starving. They want you to have no ability for self-transportation. That's why they want to collapse diesel and gasoline. They want to collapse the education system to make you dumb.
1: So do you hope Trump, could he reprieve himself? Could with this new move today? I mean, I love him making good moves. We want to make good moves.
0: Yeah.
1: What else should Trump do to try to turn this around?
0: Well, my assessment, I mean, this is a huge step in the right direction. That's no doubt about it. And there's also a warning that goes with this. If the Democrats come back into power in 2029, you and your audience and me and all of our people, we had better have all of our open source AI models downloaded and running before the Democrats come into power. But to answer your question, I think it's too late for the midterms right now. American farmers and truckers and more are really hurting because of these high fuel prices. And those prices won't come down before the midterms, not substantially. So that's a huge issue. And also food prices continue to go up, health insurance, and so on. So Trump is, or I should say the GOP is really going to be hit hard in the House and maybe likely the Senate. We'll have to wait and see.
1: And they're going to sell communism as a solution to the failure, the Democrat socialists.
0: Clearly. This was so frustrating to me about the opportunity that Trump had, and if he had just put America first and kept us out of these wars, we would really be living in a golden age right now, you know, and there would be no debate that the Trump way was by far the better way to run America. But instead, we're in wars, seemingly endless wars, and we have very high fuel prices, and we have farmers that can't get sufficient fertilizer in some cases, farmers that are just saying, I can't even afford to fill my tractor now with fuel.
1: Yeah, that's a whole other show, what this is going to be like, even if it stopped now. But we're vindicated, yeah. Which we wish we weren't. But listen to us next, because we can probably stop the next thing. Mike, you got a big next hour you're hosting with Matt Bragan. We can't wait. We're going to break. Stay right there. All that's right. Mike Adams, naturalnews.com, the Health Ranger. Be sure and follow him. He knows what he is talking about. Now, listen, I'm not funded by the Israelis, the Russians, the Chinese, the U.S. government, the Easter Bunny. 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You think I'm going to sell you something that doesn't work? It's like Conan the Barbarian. It's some hallucinogens that they're buying when they go to the big city. He says, I've got this Stygian stuff. And he says, this better not be Haga, meaning some fake thing. And he goes, I would sell Haga to a slayer such as yourself. I want you to get something that really works. Our bovine colostrum, our Shilajit, our RC moss, it's all the best. I mean, my God, what do you think I'm doing here? I want a relationship with you. Like, I'm at a restaurant. I'm not going to serve you rotten hamburger with E. coli so you go to the hospital and come back and sue me or shoot me in the head. This is the best. All you got to do is get it. You

0: 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Buy it, throw in the trash. The point is, you're dumb if you do that. You're even dumber if you don't buy it.
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5: Yeah, hi. I'd like to report a bear sighting.
4: Location?
5: In the woods, just outside of town.
4: Oh, not surprising. You've got your home. Bears have theirs.
5: Yeah, but see, this wasn't just any bear. This bear was wearing jeans and a hat, as in a Smokey Bear.
4: Jeans and a hat. That's definitely Smokey. What exactly did he have to say?
5: Well, we were about to head home, you know, after having a bonfire.
4: Oh, I can guess where this is going.
5: Right. See, Smokey told me the fire wasn't actually out. He said if it's too hot to touch, it's too hot to leave.
4: That's true. Did you know that 9 out of 10 wildfires are caused by humans? That means 9 out of 10 wildfires can be prevented.
5: Wow, no kidding?
4: I'm a forest ranger. We never kid.
5: Sorry.
4: that was a joke.
5: Oh.
4: Get your Smokey on. If you see someone in danger of starting a wildfire, step in and make a difference, because 9 out of 10 wildfires are caused by humans. 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
1: I'm Jane Metzler. It is one of the most powerful Pacific cyclones in decades. Hurricane Polo gained strength off Mexico's west coast Tuesday. Maximum sustained winds 175 miles an hour, making it an extremely dangerous Category 5 storm. People in Acapulco already bracing for the worst. The popular tourist area slammed by Hurricane Otis 3 years ago. Otis, the strongest storm ever to make landfall on Mexico's Pacific coast. Right now, Polo is about 215 miles south of Zihuatanejo, Mexico. Demanding a deal be reached and soon, if not, President Trump threatened to annihilate Iran in his address to the UN General Assembly.
2: Do I drive them into hell with no chance of survival and no hope of future greatness or generations? But I believe we'll make a deal right after the election.
1: The Iranian delegation walking out during the speech. President Trump telling reporters his chief envoys, Jared Kushner and Steve Witkoff, held a three-hour meeting with Iranian officials after his speech. President Trump calling it a very good meeting. No word on specifics, though. Cuba's delegation also walking out during the president's UN address when he called that country a failed state but said change is coming. From the White House to the UN, President Trump trying to extend his media ban. Telling CNN's Caitlin Collins Tuesday, you have no business being here. CNN, MS Now, and Politico, the three news organizations the president banned from the White House, have sued to regain their access. Judge Timothy Kelly, appointed by President Trump, has scheduled a hearing at 3:30 Wednesday afternoon. Kelly restored former CNN correspondent Jim Acosta's White House press pass when Trump revoked that in 2018. Expecting a loss this time too, President Trump expressing regret he ever appointed Kelly to the federal bench. The president getting ready to welcome China's leader Xi Jinping to the White House. In an unusual gesture, the president will be on the tarmac at Joint Base Andrews to greet Xi when his plane touches down. Artificial intelligence taking center stage. Iran, trade, and Taiwan also on the agenda. Some of this country's tech leaders on the guest list for Thursday's state dinner. President Trump had hoped Chinese business execs would be joining Xi for the summit. That, however, is not looking likely, at least not at this point. This is the Worldwide News Network.
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0: Now, here's Yana Derulis.
1: Vitamin C is the skin's secret superhero. According to a study by Polar Car Advisors published in Nutrients, your skin holds surprisingly high levels of vitamin C, and it puts that vitamin to work, fueling collagen production and fighting off UV damage. The good news, just eating more fruits and veggies may do more for youthful, resilient skin than pricey serums ever could. So stock up on fruits and veggies high in vitamin C, such as guava, kiwi, citrus fruit, bell peppers, and broccoli, to name a few. While Cornell Medicine says grandparents may be one of the most overlooked resources in today's child mental health crisis, drawing on decades of clinical experience and child development research, Dr. Kenneth Barris says supportive relationship with grandparents can help children feel heard, build resilience, reduce loneliness, and strengthen emotional well-being. I'm Yana Derulis for the Worldwide News Network.
2: A coroner's report finding actress Hayden Panettiere died from an accidental overdose of several drugs. The South Carolina Medical Examiner says a combination of drugs were found in Panettiere's system, including fentanyl. The actress had been very open about her struggle with alcohol and drugs. An unusual sight in Southern California.
3: An olive Ridley sea turtle has laid eggs for the first time in Orange County. The two nests were documented by the National Oceanic and Atmospheric Administration Fisheries. It's the first ever documented case of an olive Ridley turtle nest on the West Coast. The highly endangered species are the smallest sea turtles, with adults weighing just 100 pounds. Gloria Chapa, Worldwide News Network.
2: Lifeguards say, leave the little critters alone. Jane Metzler, Worldwide News Network, New York.
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when I have, you know, 400,000 in this HYSA, that's when I'm pulling the trigger and I'm making the next move up. 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Amen.

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3: I'm Jane Metzler. A lot goes on when world leaders gather for the UN General Assembly in New York. Along with his major speech, President Trump signing a new security agreement with Denmark and Greenland.
4: The president says the deal would give the U.S. permanent control over Greenland's security and other needs.
5: We will have the complete ability to do what is necessary to defend the American continent and also Europe and other places.
4: It expands the American military presence on Greenland, including plans to develop two major military bases, while Greenland remains under Danish sovereignty. Trump called the new deal a major step for the U.S., Europe, and Greenland.
6: We're going to have a tremendous relationship, a secure relationship, and we look forward to it. We'll be working very hard and very much in conjunction with each other.
4: Stacey Lynn, Worldwide News Network, Washington.
3: Meeting with other heads of state, also a big part of the UN General Assembly, Ukraine's President Volodymyr Zelensky sat down with President Trump, expressing hope the U.S. would help to end Russia's war with his country. He says he's willing to meet with Vladimir Putin.
7: You want to end the war? Sit, speak, end.
3: But is Putin ready to meet? President Trump suggesting an agreement on that could be close.
8: No, he'll meet. He's willing to meet. He'd like to see the war end.
9: With both you and President Zelensky?
8: I think they both want to see the war end, to be honest with you. It's time. A lot of people being killed, and they don't want that. But I think they both want to see the war end.
3: After threatening to annihilate Iran during his UN address, President Trump said Iranian officials held a three-hour meeting with envoys Jared Kushner and Steve Witkoff. No word on any specifics. Iranian officials will speak tomorrow at the UN. Australia's Prime Minister defending his country's proposed social media algorithm reforms in the face of criticism from Washington.
10: Speaking on the sidelines of the UN General Assembly, Prime Minister Anthony Albanese is standing by Australia's proposed social media reforms.
11: It's not about giving government control, it's about giving people back control over what they receive on their devices.
10: Under draft laws, social media platforms would be required to notify and offer users an alternative to the algorithm-recommended feed. It would include an option to opt out and instead see posts only from previously chosen accounts. But the U.S. Embassy describes that as, quote, facilitating censorship. While the measure has not been placed before Parliament, Albanese contends social media reforms defy politics.
11: This should not be a partisan issue.
10: Spencer Rain, Worldwide News Network, New York.
3: And this is the Worldwide News Network.
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2: Texas voters eager to witness a face-to-face showdown between the candidates for U.S. Senate out of luck Tuesday night. The first of three agreed-upon debates did not happen. News Nation's Jason Whiteley says round one between Democrat James Tallarico and Republican Ken Paxton was first discussed over the summer. Nothing materialized from there.
3: Initial discussions began between WFAA management and the Paxton and Tallarico campaigns. But those talks with the Paxton campaign have not progressed much since then. For nearly a month now, Paxton's team has gone silent. It has stopped responding to messages from WFAA management. We do not know why. We even asked his senior campaign advisor, Nick Maddox, for a comment on this story, but have not yet heard back from him or the Paxton campaign.
2: There has never been, not been a Senate debate in Texas for 25 years.
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7: 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Gary McNamara and Eric Harley talk about everything from politics to social issues and news of the day. 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
8: We are Red Eye Radio. He is Eric Harley and I'm Gary McNamara. Good morning.
9: Hi.
10: Ah, what a crazy world we live in.
9: The Wednesday show already.
8: I know. I just want to read this because I read this yesterday thinking to myself, is this a parody? It's got to be a parody. Is this a I went to the Babylon Bee. I'm lying here. I went to the Babylon Bee to check it out. No, I knew it was legit because the New York Post wrote it. Oh, wait a minute. Maybe it wasn't legit because the New York Post wrote it. No, they're a tabloid paper, but they break great stories, and they do, on the serious stories, tell the truth.
9: Yeah.
8: But this story was like, wow. Ready for this?
9: What?
8: Stop what you're doing unless you're driving. A Massachusetts lesbian bar descended into a catty culture war. Are you thinking of Kramer, too? And faces a potentially business-ending boycott from sudden enemies who flipped out when the owners lifted a long-standing mask mandate for just one night a week. Greenfield's last-ditch bar scrapped Saturday mask requirements on August 31st in a bid to boost business, but the move completely backfired, sparking uproar from members of the small city's queer community. Some critics dramatically likened the decision to a mass disabling event, a eugenicist attack, and a host of other hot button items that escalated to threats of

0: 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So for the love of Buona Tom, don't put it off. 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
4: If the CEO of NVIDIA comes back and says, okay, I changed my mind, it is going to happen, then what I think we should do is take all the money you can, print all the money you can, make everybody a trillionaire for the last few years on this planet before the robots take over.
5: Right, because economics will just say we're not going to exist.
4: We're not,
5: for those, yeah, for the few years before.
4: The economy is going to, if they know that the robots are going to take over, and you know they are, then the economy is going to crash anyway. Of course, the money won't be worth anything, but I'll feel better. I'll have stacks of money.
5: We gave you the money, but it's not worth anything. But we gave you the money.
4: Well, you and I go back
5: to the imagery.
4: The people fighting for going back on the gold standard. 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The water standard.
5: Yes.
4: That's going to be the most precious commodity. It's clean water. 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
5: And people say, well, if all goes to hell, I have gold. 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
4: yeah.
5: No, you want water.
4: Yeah. Aqua coins or whatever we want to call them, right?
5: Clean water and moist toilet or towelettes.
4: That's right.
5: From what's the movie?
4: Book of Eli.
5: Book of Eli. Yes, exactly.
4: Yes.
5: and batteries.
4: And of course, and someone who can remember the Bible word for word.
5: Ah, yes, yes.
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3: I'm Jay Metzler. They are calling it a monster storm, a Category 5, 180 miles an hour. The winds right now. Hurricane Polo gaining strength off Mexico's Pacific Coast Tuesday, and it is an extremely dangerous Category 5. People in Acapulco bracing for the worst. A popular tourist area slammed by Hurricane Otis 3 years ago. Otis, the strongest storm making landfall on Mexico's Pacific Coast. Polo, however, is now considered the second strongest Eastern Pacific hurricane on record. Right now, it's about 215 miles south of Zihuatanejo, Mexico. Demanding a deal be reached and soon, if not, President Trump threatening to annihilate Iran in his address to the UN General Assembly.
4: Do I drive them into hell with no chance of survival and no hope of future greatness or generations? But I believe we'll make a deal right after the election.
3: The Iranian delegation walked out during his speech. The president later telling reporters his chief envoys, Jared Kushner and Steve Witkoff, held a three-hour meeting with Iranian officials after the address. President Trump calling it a very good meeting, no word on specifics. From the White House to the UN, President Trump trying to extend his media ban. Telling CNN's Caitlin Collins Tuesday.
5: Mr. President, two-thirds of Americans don't think the U.S. is winning the war with Iran. When will it?
4: So it's an honor to be here. I'm surprised that CNN is here covering me.
5: The United Nations allowed us in, sir.
4: You should not be here covering me. You said you weren't going to cover me. You shouldn't be covering me.
5: Two-thirds of Americans don't.
3: CNN, MS Now, and Politico, the three news organizations the president banned from the White House, suing to regain their access. Judge Timothy Kelly, appointed by President Trump, has scheduled a hearing at 3:30 Wednesday afternoon. Kelly restored former CNN correspondent Jim Acosta's White House press pass when Trump revoked his credentials in 2018. Expecting a loss this time too, President Trump expressing regret he ever appointed Kelly to the federal bench. The president getting ready to welcome China's leader Xi Jinping to the White House. In an unusual gesture, the president will be on the tarmac at Joint Base Andrews to greet Xi when his plane touches down. Artificial intelligence taking center stage, along with Iran, trade, and Taiwan on the agenda. Worldwide News Network.
2: This is Moving America. Here's Jake Novak.
6: When you think of big, tough American pickup trucks, you think of power, hauling, and Apple and Google software integration? Well, yeah. GM has just announced it's releasing a new in-vehicle information and entertainment software experience for its customers, starting later this year for Chevy Silverado and GMC Sierra trucks. A big part of the upgrade is that the main dashboard screen will automatically put the most crucial options up front, so drivers don't have to dangerously scroll from screen to screen while they're driving. And instead of the Apple or Google Android systems taking over the entire screen, they will now show on only part of the screen, allowing both systems to operate as needed for drivers. It all sounds great, but how do you write a country song about less dashboard scrolling in your truck? Go ask Jordan Davis. But the upgrade was needed. U.S. vehicles have ranked very low in surveys measuring infotainment and connectivity while driving. I'm Jake Novak.
2: This is Moving America.

0: San Diego homeowner Dante Rally called police when an intruder was caught on his security camera climbing into an upstairs window. Also caught on camera, Rally's trusty golden retriever, Nash. But the lovable pooch didn't exactly protect the house. He was just excited to make a new friend. Tail wagging, he brought the burglar one of his toys. And when the cops showed up, he tried to give them a toy, too. The video went viral. Nash is now known as the world's worst guard dog, but he sure is cute.
1: Hey, doggy.
0: Taylor Swift surprising fans after days of hints. She's releasing a new song on Friday. Jane Metzler, Worldwide News Network, New York.
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2: Hey there, Corpus Christi. 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
4: I'm Jane Metzler. It's being called a monster storm, one of the strongest ever recorded in the Eastern Pacific. Hurricane Polo, an extremely dangerous Category 5, which continues to strengthen because of record warm temperatures in the Pacific Ocean. Its maximum sustained winds right now, 180 miles an hour. The storm about 215 miles south of Zihuatanejo, Mexico. Locals in Acapulco are bracing for the storm, which is expected to skirt the coastline. That area was hit when Hurricane Otis came ashore in 2023, considered the strongest ever to make landfall on the Mexican Pacific coast. A lot goes on when world leaders gather for the UN General Assembly in New York. Along with a major speech, President Trump signed a new security agreement with Denmark and Greenland.
5: The president says the deal would give the U.S. permanent control over Greenland's security and other needs.
6: We will have the complete ability to do what is necessary to defend the American continent and also Europe and other places.
5: It expands the American military presence on Greenland, including plans to develop two major military bases, while Greenland remains under Danish sovereignty. Trump called the new deal a major step for the U.S., Europe, and Greenland.
7: We're going to have a tremendous relationship, a secure relationship, and we look forward to it. We'll be working very hard and very much in conjunction with each other.
5: Stacy Lynn, Worldwide News Network, Washington.
4: Meeting with other heads of state, also a big part of the UN General Assembly, Ukraine's President Volodymyr Zelensky sat down with President Trump, expressing hope the U.S. would help end Russia's war with his country. And he says he is willing to meet with Vladimir Putin.
8: You want to end the war? Sit, speak, and...
4: But is Putin ready to meet? President Trump suggesting an agreement could be close.
9: No, he'll meet. He's willing to meet. He'd like to see the war end.
10: With both you and President Zelensky?
9: I think they both want to see the war end, to be honest with you. It's time. A lot of people being killed, and they don't want that. But I think they both want to see the war end.
4: After threatening to annihilate Iran during his UN address, President Trump said Iranian officials then held a three-hour meeting with his envoys Jared Kushner and Steve Witkoff. No word on any specifics, but the president said it was a good meeting. Iran's delegation walked out during the president's speech, and so did Cuba's delegation when President Trump called that country a failure but said, change is coming. This is the Worldwide News Network.
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11: Award season is just getting started. Celebrities on a red carpet could be fun or deadly. Fun like the time Entertainment Tonight asked Paul Giamatti, Brie Larson, and had a

0: Washington to ask each other questions.
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0: That went well, but it doesn't always. Extra once asked Scarlett Johansson about her underwear.
4: Since when did people start asking each other about in interviews about their underwear?
0: A radio interviewer did the same to Ariana Grande, asking about lipstick rather than music.
5: Is this men assuming that that's what girls would have to choose between?
0: But the most savage had to be Jesse Eisenberg. He hated his inexperienced interviewer so much, he said.
6: Do you know the comedian Carrot Top?
7: Yes, horrible.
6: You were like the Carrot Top of interviewers.
0: To be fair, she didn't remember his name or know who Morgan Freeman was.
8: Cooper Lawrence, Entertainment News, Worldwide News Network, New York.
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10: The Trump administration kicking more than 750,000 people off Obamacare. Vice President J.D. Vance heads the White House Fraud Task Force, and he made the announcement. News Nation's Connell McShane.
11: The vice president says that's how many people are fraudulently signed up. Officials forecast the move is going to save $2.2 billion in federal spending. The enrollment in Obamacare is way down since President Trump started his second term. It's expected to fall by millions more by the end of the year.
10: Expiration of federal Obamacare subsidies blamed for the lower enrollments. People just can't afford their insurance premiums. Experts agree that unauthorized enrollment must be addressed, but they express concern that people who do qualify for Obamacare are being kicked off by mistake. Jane Metzler, Worldwide News Network, New York.
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0: We are Red Eye Radio. He is Eric Cronin. I'm Gary McNamara. Coming up, some new polling and that antitrust story from the other day. Paramount Warner merger.
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1: I'm Jing Metzler. It is one of the most powerful storms on record. Hurricane Polo gaining strength off Mexico's Pacific coast Tuesday. Its maximum sustained winds now 165 miles an hour, making it an extremely dangerous Category 5 storm. Record warm water in the Pacific, making this a powerful storm. People in Acapulco bracing for the worst. This popular tourist area slammed by Hurricane Otis 3 years ago, and Otis was the strongest storm to make landfall on Mexico's Pacific coast. Polo expected to skirt the coastline. Right now, Polo is about 215 miles south of Zihuatanejo, Mexico. Demanding a deal be reached, and soon, if not, President Trump threatened to annihilate Iran, making the comments in his address to the UN General Assembly.
2: Do I drive them into hell with no chance of survival and no hope of future greatness or generations? But I believe we'll make a deal right after the election.
1: The Iranian delegation walking out during the speech, the president telling reporters his chief envoys, Jared Kushner and Steve Witkoff, later held a three-hour meeting with Iranian officials. After that speech, President Trump calling it a very good meeting, no word on any specifics. Cuba's delegation also walked out during the president's UN address when he called that country a failed state, but said change is coming. From the White House to the UN, President Trump trying to extend his media ban, responding to this question by CNN's Caitlin Collins Tuesday.
3: Mr. President, two-thirds of Americans don't think the U.S. is winning the war with Iran. When will it end?
4: So it's an honor to be here. I'm surprised that CNN is here covering me.
3: The United Nations allowed us in, sir.
4: You should not be here covering me. You said you weren't going to cover me. You shouldn't be covering me.
3: Two-thirds of Americans don't...
1: CNN, MS Now, and Politico, the three news organizations the president banned from the White House, have sued to regain their access. Judge Timothy Kelly, appointed by President Trump, scheduling a hearing at 3:30 this afternoon. Kelly restored former CNN correspondent Jim Acosta's White House press credentials when Trump revoked them in 2018. Expecting a loss this time too, President Trump expressing regret he appointed Kelly to the federal bench in the first place. And AI taking center stage, President Trump welcoming China's leader Xi to the White House today, Worldwide News Network.
0: And now, it's Unpacking Travel. Here's Yana Derulis.
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6: Get your boots on, folks. Music City's throwing quite the party, celebrating 250 years of America in true Nashville style. Founded in 1779 as a humble fort on the Cumberland River, this town's come a long way. Catch the Country Music Hall of Fame, the historic Ryman Auditorium, and don't skip the state capitol. Well, the food, Nashville hot chicken, warm biscuits, and a classic meat and three plates. Nashville, 250 years of history, served up with a side of twang. Georgia, founded in 1733 by James Oglethorpe, is one of the original 13 colonies. Georgia, 250 years of history, served up with Southern style. I'm Yana Derulis for the Worldwide News Network.
1: San Diego homeowner Dante Rowley called police when an intruder was caught on his security camera climbing into an upstairs window. Also caught on camera, Rowley's trusty golden retriever, Nash. But the lovable pooch didn't exactly protect the house. He was so excited to make a new friend, his tail wagging, he brought the burglar one of his toys. And when the cops showed up, he tried to give one of his toys to them, too. The video went viral, and Nash is now known as the world's worst guard dog. But he sure is cute. Taylor Swift surprising fans after days of hints. She is releasing a new song on Friday. It's called Patient Zero. She dropped the news on Instagram, telling her fans they can pre-order it. Jay Metzler, Worldwide. Poaching.

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0: We are Red Eye Radio. He's Eric Cronin. I'm Gary McNamara. The president and Iran still more fallout on the Paramount Warner deal. The whole thing where, I mean, it's like across the financial world, it was like across the financial world, it was like, where's the antitrust stuff? There's nothing here.
1: Right.
0: And it just shows you that attorney generals think about this. You had 22 states come and say there's a huge antitrust problem there. They were lying.
1: Yeah, they knew it wasn't there.
0: They
1: case.
0: Never were focused on it. And that's the important part.
1: Yep.
0: They will attempt to destroy mergers because of symbolism, because that's all it was.
1: Mm-hmm.
0: And we'll get to another angle on that coming up here in just a little bit. But just getting back to that story of the lesbian bar in Massachusetts, I just think it's such a wonderful story because as I'm reading it, I'm like, this stupid story encapsulates where the mainstream of the Democratic Party is today.
1: Yeah.
0: Maybe except really for wearing masks all the time.
1: Right.
0: But everything else thrown into it.
1: Yeah.
0: All the explanations, I'm like, that's the Democratic Party.
1: Mm-hmm.

0: one.
1: Yo, I'm your old basketball. 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
5: I'm Jane Metzler. It's being called a monster storm, one of the strongest ever recorded in the Eastern Pacific. Hurricane Polo, an extremely dangerous Category 5. Which continues to strengthen because of record warm temperatures in the Pacific Ocean. Its maximum sustained winds now 165 miles an hour. The storm about 215 miles south of Zihuatanejo, Mexico, expected to brush the Mexican coastline. Locals in Acapulco are bracing for the storm, which could produce dangerous flash flooding and mudslides in this popular tourist area. The area hard hit by Hurricane Otis 3 years ago. Otis was considered the strongest to ever make landfall on the Mexican Pacific coast. A lot goes on when world leaders gather for the UN General Assembly in New York. Along with a major speech, President Trump signing a new security agreement with Denmark and Greenland.
6: The president says the deal would give the U.S. permanent control over Greenland's security and other needs.
7: We will have the complete ability to do what is necessary to defend the American continent, and also Europe and other places.
6: It expands the American military presence on Greenland, including plans to develop two major military bases, while Greenland remains under Danish sovereignty. Trump called the new deal a major step for the U.S., Europe, and Greenland.
8: We're going to have a tremendous relationship, a secure relationship, and we look forward to it. We'll be working very hard and very much in conjunction with each other.
6: Stacy Lynn, Worldwide News Network, Washington.
5: Meeting with other heads of state, a big part of the UN General Assembly, Ukraine's President Volodymyr Zelensky sat down with President Trump, expressing hope the U.S. would help to end Russia's war with his country. He says he's willing to meet with Vladimir Putin.
9: You want to end the war? Sit, speak, and...
5: But is Putin ready to meet? President Trump suggesting an agreement on that could be close.
10: No, he'll meet. He's willing to meet. He'd like to see the war end.
11: Would both you and President Zelensky?
10: I think they both want to see the war end, to be honest with you. It's time. A lot of people being killed, and they don't want that. But I think they both want to see the war end.
5: After threatening to annihilate Iran during...

0: His UN address, President Trump said Iranian officials held a three-hour meeting with envoys Jared Kushner and Steve Witkoff. No word on any specifics. Iran's delegation walked out during the president's speech. So did Cuba's when the president called Cuba a failure of a country but said change is coming. And China's leader Xi Jinping arriving this evening for a White House summit. This is the Worldwide News Network.
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2: All this talk about Florida, Florida, Florida. Old people, young people, they all love Florida. But now there's some competition. It's really surprising to hear where. It's Delaware. Since 2020, Sussex County in Delaware's population has improved and grown by 20%. And for people over 65 years old, it's grown 25%. So why Delaware? Well, it's got low taxes, it's got sandy beaches, and it's only a 2.5-hour train ride to New York City. One New Jersey resident said that her property taxes went from $18,000 a year in New Jersey to $1,800 a year in Delaware. You can take Delaware or Florida. I'll take Manhattan. Never bet against the United States. I'm Suzanne Miller.
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0: A rare sight in Southern California.
3: An olive Ridley sea turtle has laid eggs for the first time in Orange County. The two nests were documented by the National Oceanic and Atmospheric Administration Fisheries. It's the first ever documented case of an olive Ridley turtle nest on the West Coast. The highly endangered species are the smallest sea turtles, with adults weighing just 100 pounds. Gloria Chapa, Worldwide News Network.
0: The Tampa Bay Rays winning the American League Eastern Division again.
4: And the ground ball to short. Up and out by Walls, and the Rays are winners. The Rays have knocked off New York tonight. It's a 6-1 final. And the Rays claim their fifth American League title in franchise history.
0: The Rays notching win number 96 on Rays TV.
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7: I'm Michael Wallace. President Trump welcomes Chinese President Xi Jinping to Washington today.
8: From a potential collaboration on artificial intelligence to the wars in Iran and Ukraine, it stands to be a packed agenda when President Trump meets with his Chinese counterpart. But time is being made to address a U.S. expert on North Korea's nuclear tests who's been imprisoned in China since late 2024. Yu Fengrong is praying for the release of her Chinese-born husband, Yulin Chen.
9: Even before I asked them, they told me that President Trump will raise my husband's name to President Xi.
8: Rong says her husband is being held on fabricated espionage charges. She says his U.S.-funded research was openly published and was done in collaboration with Chinese scientists. Spencer Rain, Worldwide News Network.
7: The war between Ukraine and Russia is a big topic at this week's UN General Assembly.
10: Ukrainian President Zelensky says he hopes
11: President Trump will help us to end this war, and I think that we need to do as quick as possible.
10: Trump says he believes the two sides will ultimately have to make a deal.
12: I don't want to say what the deal is. We talk about it a lot, including with President Putin.
10: As to the possibility of meeting again with the Russian leader.
12: No, he'll meet. He's willing to meet. He'd like to see the war end.
10: Trump also addressed Ukraine's strikes inside Russia.
12: It is a serious hit on the Russians. It's also a serious hit on the price of diesel.
10: Stacy Lynn, Worldwide News Network, Washington.
7: The Kremlin said today if Zelensky and Putin were to meet, it would have to be in Moscow. A federal judge has set a hearing next week for the Venezuelan man who was shot by an ICE officer in Austin, Texas, Sunday. News Nation's Allie Bradley reports Wilbur Rafael Garces Perez is back at a federal detention center after a second trip to the hospital for the gunshot wound in his back.
13: More than 100 members of Congress, led by Texas Congressman Greg Kassar, are demanding ICE release Garces Perez so he can receive medical treatment and halt efforts to deport him while the shooting is investigated. Now, he's currently facing removal, but his attorney posting that a federal judge has granted her request to stop that immediate deportation. She says that he has a court appearance on the 30th and is expected to attend that in person.
7: Harvey Weinstein will be sentenced today for sexually assaulting a TV production assistant at his Manhattan apartment in 2006. The movie mogul has already served 6 years in prison through an overturned conviction and two retrials. Today, the 74-year-old faces up to 25 years in prison. The Tampa Bay Rays clinched another American League East title last night.
14: And a ground ball to short. Up and out by Walls, and the Rays are winners. The Rays have knocked off New York tonight. It's a 6-1 final.
7: Rays TV with the call. Tampa Bay will take on the winner of the Yankees-Red Sox wild card series. This is the Worldwide News Network.
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15: October 13th, 1973. President Richard Nixon orders the emergency resupply of Israel's military as the Jewish state deals with a multi-front surprise attack in the Yom Kippur War. Many of Nixon's aides urged more caution, but Nixon gave it the greater sense of urgency, saying, quote, "You get the stuff to Israel now, now." To be clear, the U.S. rearming of Israel was already agreed to and authorized by Congress. Nixon just sped up the timeline to meet the crisis. He also wanted the world to see Israel using American weapons to defeat the Soviet arms being used by Egypt and Syria. It became known as Operation Nickelgrass. 567 missions were flown through the airlift, dropping over 22,000 tons of supplies. An additional 90,000 tons of material were delivered by sea. The decision saved Israel and eventually convinced then Egyptian leader Anwar Sadat that he'd better make peace with Jerusalem sooner or later. And that's history.
7: Wine growers in California are struggling to sell their grapes.
16: Wine sales have gone down by more than 20% over the last 5 years. The alcohol industry says alcohol consumption is down. Bill Berryhill owns Berryhill Family Vineyards. He says he just can't find buyers.
17: Really a nice vintage this year, and you drop it on the ground. And it's just sad. All your work is just down the toilet.
16: It means that some farmers are being forced to tear out vineyards that their families have cultivated for generations, and others are wasting hundreds of tons of good grapes and losing money. Gloria Chapa, Worldwide News Network.
7: 6-year-old Lian Zunji of China has broken the women's Rubik's Cube speed record. She solved the puzzle in an average of 4.27 seconds. Her parents say she started training at age 4. They even hired coaches for her. Michael Wallace, Worldwide News Network, New York.
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0: 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Gary McNamara and Eric Harley talk about everything from politics to social issues and news of the day. Whether you're up late or you're just starting your day, welcome to the show. From the Relief Factor Studios, this is Red Eye Radio.
1: 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He is Eric Harley, and I'm Gary McNamara. Good morning.
2: Hi.
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1: 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I just want to read this because I read this yesterday thinking to myself, is this a parody?

0: 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They won't talk to the media. They just, you know, they'll throw out quotes and that's it. Who they are attacking, they're going after entertainment. The left wishes to enact their insane ideology in every part of our society.
1: Yeah.
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0: We are Red Eye Radio. He's Eric Cronin. I'm Gary McNamara. The president and Iran still more fallout on the Paramount Warner deal. The whole thing where, I mean, it's like across the financial world, it was like across the financial world, it was like, where's the antitrust stuff? There's nothing here.
1: Right.
0: And it just shows you that attorney generals think about this. You had 22 states come and say there's a huge antitrust problem there. They were lying.
1: Yeah, they knew it wasn't
0: there. They never were focused on it. And that's the important part.
1: Yep.
0: They will attempt to destroy mergers because of symbolism, because that's all it was.
1: Mm-hmm.
0: And we'll get to another angle on that coming up here in just a little bit. But I just getting back to that story of the lesbian bar in Massachusetts, I just think it's such a wonderful story because as I'm reading it, I'm like, this stupid story encapsulates where the mainstream of the Democratic Party is today.
1: Yeah.
0: Maybe except really for wearing masks all the time.
1: You're right.
0: But everything else thrown into it.
1: Yeah.
0: All the explanations, I'm like, that's the Democratic Party.
1: Mm-hmm.

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0: Right, because economics will just say we're not going to exist.
1: We're not
0: for those for the few years before.
1: The economy is going to, if they know that the robots are going to take over,
0: and you know they are,
1: then the economy is going to crash anyway. Of course, the money won't be worth anything, but I'll feel better. I'll have stacks of money.
0: We gave you the money, but it's not worth anything. But we gave you the money.
1: Well, you and I go back
0: to the imagery.
1: The people fighting for the going back on the gold standard. We said no. The water standard.
0: Yes.
1: That's going to be the most precious commodity. It's clean water. So, you know.
0: And people say, well, if all goes to hell, I have gold. It's like, no, you want water.
1: Yeah. Aqua coins or whatever we want to call them, right?
0: Clean water and moist toilet or towelettes.
1: That's right.
0: From what's the movie?
1: Book of Eli.
0: Book of Eli. Yes, exactly. Yes. and batteries.
1: And of course, and someone who can remember the Bible word for word.
0: Ah, yes.
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10: I'm Michael Wallace. President Trump welcomes China's leader Xi Jinping to Washington today.
11: In an unusual gesture, President Trump will be on the tarmac at Joint Base Andrews to greet Xi when his plane touches down around 6 this evening. Artificial intelligence taking center stage at the summit, along with Iran, trade, Taiwan, and rare earth minerals. American AI leaders Jeff

0: Huang of NVIDIA, Sam Altman of OpenAI, and Meta's Mark Zuckerberg among those on the guest list for Thursday's state dinner. President Trump had hoped Chinese business execs would be joining Xi for the summit. That is not looking likely. Jane Metzler, World News Network.
1: Envoy Steve Witkoff and Jared Kushner met with Iranian officials on the sidelines of the UN General Assembly for 3 hours after President Trump threatened to destroy Iran. More from News Nation's Kristen Eskow.
2: Touting the U.S. military operation in Iran, President Trump warned he may decide to annihilate the country if its leaders don't agree to a peace deal. President Trump said he still expects an agreement to be reached after the midterms. Meanwhile, a spokesperson for Iran's Revolutionary Guard has vowed to continue fighting and is prepared for a long-term war.
1: Witkoff said he's hopeful yesterday's talks will prove constructive and promising. President Trump met with Ukrainian President Volodymyr Zelensky at the UN. Zelensky said he's willing to meet with Russian President Vladimir Putin.
3: You want to end the war? Sit, speak, and...
1: President Trump suggested he may meet with Putin.
4: No, he'll meet. He'd like to see the war end.
5: Would both you and President Zelensky?
4: I think they both want to see the war end, to be honest with you. It's time. A lot of people being killed, and they don't want that. But I think they both want to see the war end.
1: The Kremlin said today any meeting would have to take place in Moscow. At least 11 people were killed in a mass shooting at a house party in South Africa. Police are searching for three gunmen. They say it may have been a fight between rival gangs. Rome's Colosseum is closed to the public today after a worker fell to his death there last night. The 22-year-old was installing cables for an illumination project when he fell. Forecasters are calling it one of the most powerful storms ever. Hurricane Polo is a Category 5 storm with winds of 165 miles per hour as it spins off the coast of southwestern Mexico. It is not expected to make landfall, but will still bring strong winds and heavy rains to several Mexican states today and tomorrow, raising the risk of flooding and landslides. President Trump's Board of Peace is expected to unveil a six-month, $2.5 billion recovery plan for Gaza at its meeting today. The plan includes temporary housing, rubble removal, hospital repairs, and the deployment of a multinational security force. On Wall Street, Dow futures down 12 this morning. NASDAQ futures are down 8. 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
6: Your health matters. Now, here's Yana Derulis.
7: Vitamin C is the skin's secret superhero. According to a study by Polar Car Advisors published in Nutrients, your skin holds surprisingly high levels of vitamin C, and it puts that vitamin to work, fueling collagen production and fighting off UV damage. The good news, just eating more fruits and veggies may do more for youthful, resilient skin than pricey serums ever could. So stock up on fruits and veggies high in vitamin C, such as guava, kiwi, citrus fruit, bell peppers, and broccoli, to name a few. While Cornell Medicine says grandparents may be one of the most overlooked resources in today's child mental health crisis, drawing on decades of clinical experience and child development research, Dr. Kenneth Barris says supportive relationship with grandparents can help children feel heard, build resilience, reduce loneliness, and strengthen emotional well-being. I'm Yana Derulis for the Worldwide News Network.

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607 here on the Bob Jones Show. Good morning, Corpus Christi. Good morning, Coastal Bend. Good morning, South Texas, and welcome to this edition of the Bob Jones Show, proffering the very, very best in local conservative talk radio. We'll be giving you more news, more topics, more facts, more information, and a greater opportunity for all voices to be heard, including yours, via our Keys listener line. The number is 882-5397. 882-KEYS. You can call or text in area code 361. And we're off to the races. And being off to the races, what's the first thing we talk about? We talk about water. Yeah, I talk about water. Corpus Christi Water is providing an update regarding taste and odor concerns raised by some customers. You can't go into a restaurant. You can't go in. The other day we went to Rudy's to get some barbecue. And actually, my wife went there because she likes their cream corn. And I like their potato salad. The barbecue, that's extra. And that's a little extra. But she got pulled pork on a potato. Me, I got a sausage, I got some regular ribs, I got a couple baby backs. But we were there, and we're talking about the water. And he said the same water out of the thing and whatnot, the tap water, so we went without. I got a bottled drink. She didn't get anything. We went to one restaurant. And the hot water, she figured maybe after it's hot, she put a hibiscus tea bag in it. And she said that was the nastiest hibiscus tea. She couldn't drink that either. So they say some customers, but it's pretty much seems like it's citywide. The drinking water supplied by Corpus Christi Water continues to comply, though, with all health and safety standards set by the Texas Commission on Environmental Quality. It stinks, it tastes bad, but it complies with all health and safety, the minimum. Like throwing a tablet into your canteen, drinking that swamp water out of Nam. Hey, it even cleared it up, but you can see all the crap floating in it. Corpus Christi Water has increased water quality testing throughout the city's distribution system in response to customer calls. They monitor water quality daily by collecting samples across the system, and they really said they need to get it running through the system, but you can't really turn on the fire hydrant because that's pouring that water that came in because of the upstate floods and all. You flush in the system, you pouring it down the drain. Crews continue to monitor. They're testing for organic compounds in the water supply from both the Western Reservoirs and the Owen Stevens Water Treatment Plant. Additionally, they have coordinated with TCEQ staff for further state testing at the water treatment plant and throughout the distribution system. Contributing factors such as low river levels, high temperatures, can prolong the time it takes for conditions to improve. I don't really remember this happening before. As water moves through the distribution system, some of it leaked, something happened, it's not, you know, it's going too slow through the system. The system don't have any places where they can stop and flush. And I never said, and I don't really remember, low river levels and high temperatures creating water quality issues, taste and odor. Although there's been odors before, and they had to change the mix of the chlorine into this, into that. Corpus Christi Water also wants to remind residents that line flushing
to address odor and taste is not recommended while the Mary Rose pipeline is under repairs. Don't dump water, don't waste water, just don't drink it. If you can't get past the odor and the taste, don't drink it. But don't turn on, like, if you run it a while, it'll come out better somehow. To report any issues, just call 311. And if outside of normal business hours, use the number provided in the automated message. I don't know. But, hey, life in the big city, huh? What organic compounds are they looking for? They didn't name them. They said that they're found naturally in the water. And the water comes down and it mixes and they got to treat it and do this, that, and the other. I don't know what they're looking at. They didn't tell me. They didn't bother to tell the brother, I'm telling you. That's all I'm saying. Also, Corpus Christi Water contract crews continue to make progress on repairs to the Mary Rose pipeline following a leak detected last week. Crews have now fully excavated the affected portion of the pipeline and have determined that approximately 17 feet of pipeline will have to be removed and replaced. Today, crews have expanded the excavation area and are preparing to remove the failed section of pipe. Spare materials, including 64-inch bar-wrapped pipe that had been stored at the Woodsboro Pump Station, are being prepared for installation. So they had extra pipe. That ain't the problem. Additional backfill material is being delivered, and welders are on site for the removal and the replacement work. CCW expects the pipe repair to be completed by Friday, with startup operations projected to occur over the weekend. While the Mary Rose pipeline remains offline, they continue to work closely with regional customers and partners to manage the water supply. Increased production from the Nueces groundwater program, releases from the Wesley Seal Dam continue as these sources deliver water via the Nueces River to the O.N. Stevens treatment plant for treatment. Crews and contractors continue working around the clock to safely complete the repair and restore the pipeline as soon as possible. They'll give us updates as work progresses.

0: They said, I can only tell you what they said. I don't know. Okay, nothing else of interest here. Let me read this text. The basis of that. Nah, that ain't worth reading. I guess it's for me personally. It's not for public consumption. It wouldn't make sense to the public. It's tongue-in-cheek, I gather. Give me the benefit of the doubt. I'll be right back with more of the Bob Jones Show. What's going on Highway 361? If you move around in that area, you're going to need to know this.
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882-5397. 882-KEYS. Department of Public Safety is ramping up Highway 361 enforcement after three deadly crashes in 1 week. They have made nearly 2,000 traffic stops on Highway 361 since launching an enforcement initiative on August the 23rd. 2,000 stops, 42 arrests. That's what they say. They dramatically increased their presence, making nearly 2,000 traffic stops since they launched the Stepped Up Enforcement Initiative. On August 23rd, three people were killed in crashes on the stretch of a highway in a single week, which prompted state legislators to demand faster action from both DPS and Texas Department of Transportation. So, DPS has increased patrols on State Highway 361, largely in response to residents' concern about the number of crashes and fatal crashes that have occurred. They're working in coordination with the legislature and TxDOT. Yeah, the politicians got involved. First thing they did was lower the speed limit from 60 to 50 on that stretch. So if you're used to doing 60 and maybe throwing in 5, you do 65 now, you're going 15 miles over the speed limit. That's expensive speeding ticket. If you're doing 60 in the 50, you 10 miles over the speed limit. They've also put up electronic speed signs. The numbers show just how aggressive the law enforcement has been. Since August 23rd, troopers have made 1,946 traffic stops, issued 443 citations, 1,448 warnings, and made 42 arrests, including 8 driving while intoxicated. They say as of the other day, 1,946. Folk don't know, but they'll find out. The most common citation issued has

That's one of the things our troopers have been saying this last past week or so, is that they found a lot of people not wearing seatbelts. And that's a big concern for us, because we know when these crashes do happen, that's right, the people, some were ejected. No seatbelt. I don't get that, though. I think I remember years ago, many moons ago, when they first started doing the seatbelt thing and all. Man, it should be my business whether I want to wear a seatbelt in the car or not wear in the car and whatnot. Then after a while, well, it just ain't worth the hassle, and maybe they got a point. Maybe they got a point. Then they started making cars. Car make a lot of noise unless you put the seatbelt on. Sometimes a car make noise and people would click the seatbelt behind themselves. Why do that? Well, by God, they're going to have me to put no seatbelt on in my car. I ain't no wuss. Especially if you're driving in a truck, man, that top heavy and it throws, man. I don't know how many people have been ejected from trucks that overcorrected to start with. And then the centripetal force throw you through the window. Be concerned. Most of the crashes that do happen when people are not secured in the seatbelt, their injuries are much more severe and a greater likelihood of occurring fatality. Mallory, Department of Public Safety, Education and Media Communications Sergeant Rob Mallory. He said the goal of the initiative on 361 is visibility and education, but that troopers will not hesitate to take enforcement action when necessary. He said, obviously, our presence here, that's the goal. To be out there, to be visible, to remind folks about the reduced speed limit, and then take enforcement action. If we need to, for people who are not following the new speed limit, and also for other traffic violations that they may be committing that lead to crashes. So they're asking you, the public, to do your part. We need your help to make sure that when they get behind the wheel, that they're driving, keeping their focus on the road. They're not driving distracted. They're making sure everybody's buckled up every single time. Send us just a simple message. We're out here. We're being visible out on this road because we want to reduce the number of crashes. So they ain't hiding behind nothing. They're out there, right there on the side. And we make it safer for everybody to travel to and from Port Aransas. That's the stretch. Of 361. We're not going to hesitate to take enforcement. And they say they'll keep this up as long as needed to keep drivers safe. But look at those numbers. They're out there all the time. Wow. 42 arrests. Almost 1,946 traffic stops, 443 citations, mostly from not wearing seatbelts. That many people riding around with no seatbelt. The second highest reason for citation has been speeding. Remember, it dropped down 10 miles per hour, so you automatically, if you're doing 60, you're going 10 miles over. And then driving without a license is the third reason for a citation. How many people out there driving without a license? Be interesting to know that. Out of the 443 citations. 1,448 warnings. That's messing around kind of with the speed limit and whatnot. And 42 arrests, including 8 driving while intoxicated. Wow. I don't get this text. Let Darwinism do its work, wear a seatbelt or not. Nah, it don't work like that.

evolution. You either do it, you have an accident, and you're hurt, or you're dead. JR said the only good thing about DPS being over there is they're not over here. Makes a commute a little bit quicker going towards Cat Island or Rockport. Hey, I hear you. It is what it is. Robert A., the number one DPS ticket on 361 was for driving like a Kennedy on his way to Hyannisport. You talking about driving drunk? Or you talking about having a woman in the car? They said they got the DWIs. Out of the 1,900 and some stops, eight out of the 1,946 stops were DUIs, DWIs, DUIs, driving while intoxicated. Eight. It's only eight, so that's not true. All right, more news from around the place when we return here on The Bob Jones Show.

0: Worldwide News Network update. I'm Michael Wallace. In a rare move, President Trump will greet Chinese President Xi Jinping at Joint Base Andrews today to kick off their three-day summit. News Nation's Corey Smith.
1: President Trump and President Xi will participate in a series of bilateral meetings. And according to U.S. officials, the two sides are expected to discuss a number of economic issues, from the truce and the ongoing trade war, which expires in November, to rare earth minerals and China's desire to access the U.S. auto market. The war in Iran also going to be on the agenda. Lawmakers on the Hill have urged the White House to confront China over its economic support for Iran and for providing Iran with intelligence.
0: Senator Bernie Sanders today will unveil his bill to restrict artificial superintelligence and create a federal agency to oversee advanced AI. Several employees at leading AI companies are endorsing the bill, saying AI development does need to be slowed down. This is the Worldwide News Network.
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4: Ready for more American travel history? Seattle was founded in 1851, named after Chief Seattle of the Duwamish and Squamish tribes, whose people called this region home for thousands of years. From timber town to tech powerhouse, home to Amazon and neighbor to Microsoft, Seattle has always been ahead of the curve. 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
7: home. What could be more devastating than something that affects your face? Rosacea mars the appearance of more than 16 million Americans, usually after age 30. Without treatment, it could inflict serious physical damage, such as excess tissue and reduced vision. So don't ignore the signs of rosacea: facial redness, bumps and pimples, visible blood vessels, or irritated eyes. With any one of these signs, see a dermatologist or visit the National Rosacea Society website, rosacea.org.
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So the question is, since Corpus Christi and the city of Mathis are citing extreme temperatures for the earthy, musty odor and taste in their water, they respond differently. City of Mathis is currently, and this is as of about 5 o'clock yesterday evening, City of Mathis is currently under a boil water notice, while the city of Corpus Christi is not. And the difference comes down to how each city manages its water system. They say both cities have to comply with Texas Commission environmental quality standards. Mathis tested its water and found low disinfectant residuals

try something different. Triggering a boil water notice. Residents are advised to boil water before cooking with it, boil it before drinking it, boil it before washing, I guess your face and hands and stuff. Corpus Christi, meanwhile, made upgrades about 10 years ago, increasing monitoring sites, testing its water 365 days a year. Okay, so sound like it's better managed. Corpus Christi Water spokesperson explains some of the additional steps the city takes to keep its water safe. We've added protocols to turn over our tanks, both our elevated storage tanks and our ground storage water tanks, to keep the water moving. At the same time, we use chlorine dioxide as well as a way to enhance our chemistry. And then one thing Corpus Christi Water does is it always maintains a pretty high minimum level of disinfectant in the water as well, said the chief operating officer with CCW, Nick Winkleman. Corpus Christi says most areas should see improvement in their water over the next week. Mathis remains under boil water notice. City officials did not respond. Mathis city officials didn't respond to calls from the Chris 6 newsroom regarding the notice. But the difference, evidently, the difference why Mathis is in a water boil, they found low disinfectant residuals, whatever that is. That sounds like a major difference in just the smell and the taste. I've seen a couple of stories on this. DEA and Jim Wells are raiding homes, Rancho Alegre. I wonder if that's... I'm not familiar with it. They raided homes in Rancho Alegre yesterday, taking about 20 people. 20 people! A lot of people. Took him into custody on federal charges. Federal. They've been watching these folks for a while. Jim Wells County Sheriff deputies and DEA, Drug Enforcement Administration, agents raided homes. After about 6 a.m. on South Gulf Street, they raided two homes within two blocks of each other. And they said they took bags of evidence out. A lot of evidence. It sounded to me like quite a bit of evidence that they took out. The drug dealers. Drug dealers move into your neighborhood in the community. Think they're undercover. Undercover, nobody can do anything about it. See, that's the way they roll. Totally undercover. All right, what's going on here? My computer just froze in the middle of reading the feed. I guess that's live radio for you. I'll get more on that. I'll find out some more. It'll unfreeze in a minute. We were checking our system. You know, as much as they say computer and faster and all, and I use the hard wire. I don't even use the stuff up in the... Okay, let me go to my text line. Somebody said they don't think that Corpus Christi would go to a boil water situation regardless because of the upcoming election. Well, you might have a point there too. Nobody needs visions of the old water boils back in the day that caused an upheaval. Chuck says too many people driving ignore the fact it is not a right, but a privilege.

0: His pet peeve, cell phones while driving. Most vehicles today have Bluetooth. Yeah, so you don't really have to have it in your hand, but they have it in their hand. Yeah, I've seen it. Back to the Jim Wells DA situation. Drug enforcement. They began raiding homes about 6 a.m. Neighbors, all of whom refused to go on camera out of fear of retaliation. I knew that. Today's been a rise in violence and drug trafficking in the Rancho Allegra community over the past few years. One lifelong resident said he no longer feels his children are safe in the neighborhood. Years it's been going on. The sheriff, Jim Wells County Sheriff Joseph Guy Baker, said the raids targeted organizations that have long plagued the area. Several drug trafficking organizations that have poisoned our community for generations. Generations? Generations? And we're now going to put a stop to that. That's what we're doing. Now, after generations of it going on. And that's not the only community in Jim Wells, they said, affected by drug trafficking. The raids extended to other parts of the county as well. There are operations going on in other parts of the county, and this also spreads out to Alice, Orange Grove, Ben Bolt, Premont. We're not done. This is just the beginning. Said keeping drugs off the streets is the department's top priority, and the raids will not be the last in Jim Wells County. Generations? It's been going on for generations. Does that mean people were on the payroll for generations? Or maybe it was family? For generations. Wow. There was a thing. How often do students really use artificial intelligence? Interesting. This is a piece that was done by an organization called the College Fix. They went to a university to ask students how often they're using AI tools for their coursework. And this is the response that that they got. Here we go.
1: Is AI in college at all?
2: All the time. Yeah.
1: What's up, guys? It's Sophia with the College Fix. Because the usage of AI in education has become such a hot topic right now, I decided to interview some students on how and why they use AI and if they could go without it. Today, we're at Liberty University, and I'm going to be taking you along with me to see what some students have to say. All right, do you guys use AI in college at all?
3: I definitely do.
4: Yes.
5: No.
1: No? Not at all? Yeah. Would you ever use it for anything?
5: I think I used it when I was doing my math general ed class, when it came to the logic puzzles. I haven't used it since.
1: Okay, what types of things do you guys use AI for? Assignments, extracurriculars?
3: I feel like I've used it the most for like figuring out where stuff is on campus, or like today I asked how many absences I'm allowed to have in a class, just like stuff like that.
6: For like ideas, for papers and stuff like that.
7: Pretty much paper outlines.
3: I answer my questions and then I check my answers with the AI.
8: Mostly just like to get like an idea of, you know, what I need to do.
1: Do you guys think that it's made you more productive, or have you seen any downsides to your AI usage?
9: I'd say more lazy, but I think I'm more informed than I would be.
3: I would argue I'm more productive because it's actually breaking it down and teaching me how to do what I don't know how to do. Yeah.
1: I think more productive, it just gives me more of just like a basis for like how I should write. I don't use it to write my assignments, but I just kind of use it for inspiration and brainstorming.
10: Yeah, I understand concepts better when I use AI.
3: I think it's made me dramatically more productive and like time.
11: More unproductive than anything.
12: I think it's probably going to be everybody except the computer science majors who are getting lazier. You know how to have it bolster their productivity, but

0: is probably using it as a crutch.
1: Have you guys ever used AI in a situation where you're not supposed to?
2: In high school, yes. In college, no.
1: So you've never used AI on an assignment that you probably shouldn't have?
2: I wouldn't say that.
1: Have you guys used AI on anything you're not supposed to?
3: No.
0: No.
1: Have you ever used AI for something you're not supposed to?
3: No.
4: Are we posting this? I'm just kidding.
2: Yes. Yes. I'm Sophia with the College Fix, and that's all we have for you from Liberty University. Make sure to...
5: Come on. You know the cat's out the bag. The genie's out the bottle. Pandora's box has been opened. Well, I use it because it helps me in my outline. And, you know, and it tells me the stuff that I didn't know. Wow. Jeb P. says, high schoolers use it constantly per the teacher's reporting. They actually watch them use it. Yeah, so somebody else is doing the work. That's the bottom line. If you can't verify on your own, you got problems. And the thing is that nobody emphasizes that AI makes mistakes. Big mistakes. But, hey, it is what we is, what it is, and we will see. Stay with us.
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I keep looking in response to a morning texter, what kind of organic compounds in the water? In everything I look at, they're testing for organic compounds in the water supply from both Western Reservoirs and Owen Stevens. What organic? Flushing the lines with the Mary Road pipeline being under repair is not recommended. To deal with the tap, the water smells, and the different in taste. Then it says again, Corpus Christi water detected an increase in organic matter. What do they mean, organic matter? They said it's a naturally occurring state associated with surface water supplies and has made its way into the city's water system. But the water remains safe to drink. The organics made it. Some residents may observe an earthy or musty smell, odor, and taste. But treatment process continues to be maintained. Chlorine residuals are maintained and the water is meeting all regulatory standards. But it doesn't say. It doesn't say. How about this? The monitoring site since 2016, 2017, new procedures. Keep water moving through elevated and ground storage. They use chlorine dioxide to enhance water chemistry. Maintains a high level of disinfectant in the water at all times. Disinfectant. You drink out of the water fountain in the park in order to put that stuff in your system and clean it out. Disinfectant at all times. But it never, ever. Look, one local business is offering an alternative. Saigon Civic Cafe offered free, high-quality filtered water to anyone who brings their own container. Huh. We'll give you water for my water. Yeah, but you gonna pay that water bill? Huh? Using that amount of water? People lined up to get water? Bring your own container. What, 5 gallons is the maximum? But it never says that I can find out what those organic things are all about. I don't have a clue. I've looked, I've checked. And some people might say it's bacteria. Charles D. said bacteria. They didn't say it. They said organic compounds that are naturally found. So natural bacteria in the water. But they didn't say that. But they do keep mentioning disinfectant, Charles D. I agree. Well, we only use tap water for cooking and stuff where we boil it anyway, or for tea or for coffee or something. I don't go get a glass of it. With or without lemons. One guy was reported on TV saying, yeah, get me some lemons, put a lot of lemons in it. I don't know if lemons help, man. I don't know if that helps. This has got to be some other country. 11 people killed, including a pregnant woman in a mass shooting. 11 people have been killed at a house in Durban, South Africa. Natives is restless, folks. Armed men stormed the residential building where a party was taking place. At 11 p.m. local time in the Kwamathutha township, 10 people were killed at the scene, including a woman who is believed to have been pregnant. Another 4 were taken to

0: hospital where one person succumbed to their injuries. South African police have launched a manhunt in a bid to locate the suspects. The motive of the shooting has not been confirmed. Police said they could not rule out a feud between rival groupings. Initial reports suggested that three male suspects carried out the attack. Some of the victims were known to authorities in connection with illegal activity, but did not want to divulge at the moment to protect the investigations which had been launched. Rival gangs. Rival gangs. That's how that works. All over the world, man. You still got to be glad you live in America. That's all I'm saying. You got to be glad. All right, 882-5397-882-KEYS. We had a couple of candidates scheduled for the next hour. Got an email last night that one of them won't be able to be here, but we still expect during the course of the next hour to be joined in the studio by City Council candidate at large, Michael Miller. So we'll be talking with him later this morning as he makes his case to you, our listening audience, for your support of his campaign. And yeah, I expect it to be all about Michael Miller. He'll make his case and he'll make his bids. All right. Otherwise, Hassan Piker admits he's dialed down his opinions. No, he just dialed down saying it out loud in public, but it don't matter. It's on the record. It's already on the record, knucklehead. And these guys are so stinking rich. That's what kills me.
1: Like actual positions that I hold, actual opinions that I have that are unbelievably antagonistic to those in positions of power, that when they hear that, they like lose their minds. They don't know how to deal with it. And when
0: that's because you are an anti-American jackass. Worse. You won't move. This is KYS Corpus Christi, Texas, 7 o'clock. We'll be right back with more of The Bob Jones Show.
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3: I'm Michael Wallace. President Trump will personally welcome Chinese President Xi Jinping when he arrives at Joint Base Andrews today. Worldwide News Network's Stacey Lin is in Washington.
4: Trump will greet Xi and his wife on the tarmac, kicking off a three-day state visit that will include a formal welcome at the White House tomorrow and a state dinner.
5: Everybody wants to be there. We had the ballroom, we could have 2,000 people. But we have a very small room, but as one of the papers reported, that's the hottest ticket that they've seen in a long time.
4: The two presidents are expected to discuss trade, artificial intelligence, Americans detained in China, and the U.S. war with Iran. Ruby Osman is with the Tony Blair Institute.
6: This is a summit more just about relationship management than it is really trying to resolve some of the fundamental differences.
4: Stacey Lin, Worldwide News Network, Washington.
3: U.S. and Iranian officials met through a mediator at the U.N. hours after President Trump threatened in his speech to the General Assembly to annihilate Iran if it doesn't agree to a peace deal.
7: Do I drive them into hell with no chance of survival and no hope of future greatness or generations? But I believe we'll make a deal right after the election.
3: Chief Envoys Jared Kushner and Steve Witkoff talked with Iranian officials for 3 hours. Witkoff called it a very good meeting, but didn't share what was discussed. The lawsuit filed by the three media outlets President Trump banned from the White House will go before a judge today. Here's News Nation's Marky Martin.
8: A judge is going to decide whether President Trump can keep CNN, MS Now, and Politico from reporting at the White House. The president banned those outlets, accusing them of spreading fake news. The president also posted on Truth Social saying the networks are sick, treasonous, and demented, and even called out the judge covering the hearing as disloyal.
3: The Justice Department defended the ban in a court filing, calling media access to the White House a privilege and a matter of national security. Mortgage rates have topped 7% for the first time in more than 2 years. The Mortgage Bankers Association says the average 30-year fixed rate jumped to 7.12% last week after the Fed raised interest rates to fight inflation. Harvey Weinstein will be sentenced today for sexually assaulting a TV production assistant at his Manhattan apartment 20 years ago. The movie mogul has already served 6 years in prison through an overturned conviction and 2 retrials. Today, the 74-year-old Weinstein faces up to 25 years in prison. The outer bands of Hurricane Polo are dumping rain on southwestern Mexico. The Category 5 hurricane with winds of 165 miles per hour is not expected to make landfall, but it's so powerful and filled with rain, it could still create coastal flooding and trigger mudslides. Forecasters are watching a storm that could become a rare September nor'easter this weekend. It could bring hurricane-force winds and heavy rains to New England. 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
17: Today, expect mostly sunny skies and high humidity, becoming breezy later on with a chance of a thunderstorm in some areas. The temperature will reach 96 degrees. Tonight will be mostly cloudy, warm and humid with a low of 78. Moving on to tomorrow, there might be a morning shower in spots. Otherwise, anticipate humid conditions with a mix of sun and clouds, turning breezy in the afternoon. The high will be 95. Looking ahead to Friday, there could be a couple of morning showers. Otherwise, it will be very warm with partial sunshine, getting breezy in the afternoon. The high temperature will be 96 degrees. With your AccuWeather forecast, I'm meteorologist Joe Lundberg.
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with the Bob Jones Show. 882-5397-882-KEYS if you want to weigh in. It was 20 years ago. 20 years ago. That Al Gore's book, An Inconvenient Truth, was published. And it turns out that the truth was inconvenient, all right, for Al Gore and his band of apocalyptics. The world's going to end soon. A writer for Town Hall named Stephen Moore, he said he asked his team to use the AI chat box, ChatGPT, as a referee in assessing the accuracy of Al Gore's book's scary and often quoted conclusions. And here's what he had to say. He said, ChatGPT is very diplomatic. Diplomatic? Did this tell you all you need?

you know about depending on AI. Its overall conclusion from ChatGPT was that the fairest assessment is more nuanced than saying that an inconvenient truth, the book was simply wrong, end quote. Huh? The fairest assessment? Yes, he's talking about the accuracy of what was said, what Al Gore said and pronounced and said was going to happen and all like that. ChatGPT, the fairest assessment of the veracity, the truthfulness of the book is more nuanced than just saying it was simply wrong. But folks, it was simply wrong. He said, ChatGPT, we learned from ChatGPT that over and over and over and over again, on page after page after page after page, Gore's specific predictions and timelines, this is what ChatGPT said, was either exaggerated or did not occur as presented. Huh? They were wrong. They didn't occur as presented. They were exaggerated. We can all agree on that. Exaggerated, didn't occur. But here are some of the predictions in ChatGPT's conclusions about the accuracy of what Al Gore said in his book, An Inconvenient Truth. He made a claim in the book that Kilimanjaro snow would disappear within 10 years. Mount Kilimanjaro. ChatGPT said, the truth, the mountain still has ice / snow, although its glaciers have shrunk. Huh? That sound like Al Gore talking. This is supposed to be AI. Supposed to give you just the facts as they know them. Not covering for Al Gore. Claim in the book, An Inconvenient Truth, Glacier National Park's glaciers will disappear by the year 2020 or so. There'll be no more glaciers. Is that true or not? ChatGPT said, no, Glacier National Park's glaciers have not disappeared. Maybe his, Al Gore's, timing was just way off. Why would ChatGPT have the need to try to explain away the lies in the book? He said they would disappear by 2020. They haven't disappeared. End the story. But ChatGPT added, maybe his timing was just way off. His timing by what? By a few thousand years? Few million? He made a claim in his book, Inconvenient Truth, that sea levels could rise by about 20 feet. What's the truth? ChatGPT said, and labeled it dramatically misleading. In reality, it said, a 20-foot rise has not even remotely occurred since Gore's 2006 claim. What's misleading about something that never happened? Not even remotely, not even come close to a 20-foot rise. Why is that merely dramatic? That's what ChatGPT said. You talking about 2006. This is 2026. It's 20 years later, and they still, hey, keep on using the AI, folks.
talking about what is going

do to you. Al Gore's book said this. This is a claim made in Inconvenient Truth. A melting breaking of the Greenland and West Antarctic ice sheets could trigger catastrophic sea level rise. What's the truth? ChatGPT just said this hasn't happened either. So I guess they're saying maybe his timing was just way off because it hasn't happened. It hadn't happened, so was it true or not true? His book is another claim he makes. Hurricanes will become more severe and frequent. And I just got a story just yesterday. ChatGPT said there isn't a modern day trend of steadily increasing numbers of stronger hurricanes. So far this year, there have been no hurricanes in the Atlantic. By the date, I think the 20th or something, there's always been at least one. There's been none. But we said that years ago, that scientists who they didn't want to hear from, renowned scientists, said that worse weather, increasing weather or storms or whatnot, had nothing to do with climate change, man-made climate change. Because that's what they keep saying. We're responsible for the climate changing in a negative, negative way. Another claim in the book, Inconvenient Truth. Arctic ice will disappear. What's the truth, ChatGPT? Chat says Arctic summer sea ice has declined substantially, but it has not disappeared. Somebody said, as the great Yogi Berra used to say, it's tough to make predictions, especially about the future. Even the best forecasters make best guess mistakes. Yeah, well, I'm not buying it, y'all. The mistakes that Al Gore, the United Nations, and other climate change alarm groups make are always, always, always in the same direction. They employ fear. They trumpet worst-case scenarios in their demands for what? For more government control. For what? For more funding. Taxpayer dollars for who? Themselves. They've often been highly successful in achieving more government control and more money for themselves. Nations have spent multiple trillions of dollars to combat climate change. And yet even they admit that their policies haven't fixed anything. And then they call for even more money. It's become a climate industrial complex and a huge, huge racket. Al Gore, given Gore's faulty forecasting record, you have to wonder whether he'll be a stand-up guy and admit that his Chicken Little warnings the sky was falling were wrong. I doubt it. He'll never say that. I was wrong. Say nothing. He'll just fly around in his private jet, polluting the atmosphere. Falsely predicting the end of the world is making too many people rich. And here they go again. AI is going to kill us all in 10 years. Look behind the curtain. They said a 10% chance in 10 years. Huh? Yeah. Like African continent is splitting to form a new ocean and a new continent rather quickly. What's rather quickly? About 1 million or 2 years from now. Quickly?
What's wrong with these people?

0: I mean, how about being in a profession like that that pays you? It's making people rich, predicting the end of the world. And that, folks, really is the inconvenient truth about the whole civilization ending scare that these people keep coming up with. I'll be right back.
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And we continue with more of the Bob Jones Show. Hey, today is Wednesday. Wednesday, yay! What are you talking about, Bob? Wednesday, Odie's Pizzeria opens on Wednesday. They're open from Wednesday through Sunday. They have a weekday lunch special from 12 to 3 where you can build your own pasta bar. 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Now I understand to 9 o'clock Wednesday and Thursday, but on Friday, but Saturday and Sunday, they may be open until 10 on Saturdays and Sundays. Odie's, traditional Neapolitan pizza certified by the government of Naples, Italy. The way they make it for generations. Starting with the wood-fired brick oven, the high-quality ingredients, the simple execution. More than 85% of ingredients are imported from Italy. And they also have rotating chef's specials, including steak specials every weekend, including sometimes New Zealand Wagyu in different cuts, as well as special Italian homemade pasta dishes. I suggest you call them and order the cut that meat that you like or the special to have them prepare it for you, because they do run out. Trust me, people show up and want it, but I make my reservations for what I want to eat to make sure my portion is there. The number is 361-356-6842. That's 356-6842. They're located at Woolridge and Cimarron. Odie's Pizzeria, gourmet, elegant, unique, special. Tell them Bob told us about y'all. Ariana said her son taught her that you can argue with AI in order to get more unbiased answers. Oh, really? It'll apologize and go back to give you more information and different answers as well as sources. She said, I've tried it and it works quite well. Well, my point is, why didn't it tell you in the first place? And if you don't know to

But it starts off with biased answers. That's enough to tell me I don't want to mess with it. Dale says, didn't Al Gore predict polar bears would be extinct? And truth is, they are thriving and the population is growing more than ever. Yeah, that's another inconvenient truth, Dale, so to speak. Another inconvenient truth. Elaine, she says, you notice the weather religion people, climate change, have gone quiet as of late. And that's because they aren't hugging trees anymore. They're hugging Islamists now who share their hatred of God, creation, Christian, and Jews. None of their weather predictions ever come true, and people are noticing the scam, and it just isn't working as well anymore. So more drastic action is needed to control the masses. The enemy of their enemy is their friend. Jerry says, I have a lot of trees on our property, and they're loving the increase in carbon dioxide and the rain and the warm weather and the sunny days and the cooler evenings. The amount of hickory nuts, pine cones, buckeye nuts, and acorns have exploded in the last few years. The number and health of the young trees are exceptional. Oh, and the squirrels, songbirds, snakes, chipmunks, hawks, and eagles are all enjoying the favorable environmental condition. I wonder if all these species know that man, bear, pig predicted that they were in trouble also. You know, they say that the reason why the Roman, one of the key reasons why the Roman Empire lasted so long was because it was a period of global warming. And they were able, as they conquered, as they expanded their empire, to be able to grow crops and food and feed all the people that they were conquering. An extended period of global warming. But then, what's that? I mean, what does facts have to do with it, right? VC said, we have about 4 years to go to see if Ocasio-Cortez's 2019 prediction that climate change will destroy the world in 12 years if we don't address it will come to pass. Her prediction included the belief that it does not matter what the cost is. By my count, a lot of destruction will need to occur in the next 4 years. But we will not see any admission from her that she was wrong. Instead, the claim will be that the carbon reduction measures that have been implemented worked. Problem with that is the constant opining from the climate zealots that those measures have been inadequate. G, just recycled a previous 12 prediction, all life on the planet died out 15 years ago. Well, now they're getting ready to say AI. If you don't control us, this is the AI guys, the techies, these Silicon Valley guys. We need the government to take control to protect us from ourselves and our own development. In other words, we need to be like the pharmaceuticals. We need to be indemnified so that if what we create in AI damages people, then we can't be sued for it. That's all they're talking about doing. Huh? That's all they're talking about. We need to be regulated and controlled by the government like the pharmaceuticals. Look at the National Institute of Health. I mean, look at them. You can't say, well, you know, dude, they won't develop if they can be sued for making a mistake and we don't. Hey, man, guy got a head growing out his neck. And he can't sue because he took a pill? Yes. MG, Al Gore got richer off the crises that he created. He got filthy rich, if you want to know the truth.

So, I don't know. Somebody said, so let me get this straight. Donald Trump is trying to reverse everything we've accomplished for the good of mankind. Hey, it depends on your source. And as we said before,

And as we said before, AI, being politically correct, said that Al Gore's lies, they said maybe his timing was just way off. How do you argue with that? What do you mean timing all the way off? It didn't happen. It hasn't happened. It's not going to happen. All right, we'll be back. We've got special guest Michael Miller to make his case before our listener audience for your support of his election to city council at large. So don't go away. We'll be right back.

0: Worldwide News Network update. I'm Michael Wallace. President Trump welcomes Chinese President Xi Jinping to Washington later today for a three-day summit. Mississippi Republican Roger Wicker, who chairs the Senate Armed Services Committee, is urging Trump to remember China is not an ally of the U.S.
1: Our commander-in-chief should keep in mind that his guest is a brutal, unelected, and oppressive dictator who seeks to dominate his neighbors and whose massive military arsenal is aimed directly at the United States of America.
0: Wicker wants Trump to push for the return of all Americans who are imprisoned in China. Ukrainian President Volodymyr Zelensky met with President Trump at the UN and says he is willing to meet with Russian President Vladimir Putin to talk about ending their war. The Kremlin said today if there were a meeting between Zelensky and Putin, it would have to be held in Moscow. Dow futures down 160. This is the Worldwide News Network.
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3: All this talk about Florida, Florida, Florida. Old people, young people, they all love Florida. But now there's some competition. It's really surprising to hear where. It's Delaware. Since 2020, Sussex County in Delaware's population has improved and grown by 20%. And for people over 65 years old, it's grown 25%. So why Delaware? Well, it's got low taxes, it's got sandy beaches, and it's only a 2.5-hour train ride to New York City. One New Jersey resident said that her property taxes went from $18,000 a year in New Jersey to $1,800 a year in Delaware. You can take Delaware or Florida. I'll take Manhattan. Never bet against the United States. I'm Suzanne Miller.
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5: If you thought the Iran war might be nearing resolution, renewed U.S.-Iran strikes center on the Strait of Hormuz suggest otherwise. Roughly one-fifth of global oil and LNG normally pass through it. Brent is above 95 and WTI is 91. More oil is moving, while the security risks are getting worse. If this disruption increases, the impact does not stop with oil. It can raise prices on gasoline, diesel, aviation, shipping, manufacturing, and ultimately the goods we buy. But there may be a diplomatic opening. Iran has signaled that it wants to return to the table and revive the discussions around the MOU. Whether Washington is willing to engage and whether those talks can actually produce an agreement could be the next major development to watch. I'm Kim Bellotto, host of the Energy Mix Radio Show, and that's your Energy Minute.
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7: 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Come in, Mr. Rubin, sir.
8: This is Cole Air Home Base. What's it like up there, Jesse?
7: Amazing, sir. I'm so glad I came up with the idea of a Cole Air Balloon.
8: Well, I did tell you to get us noticed.
7: Oh, they noticed, sir. I'm throwing paper airplanes from up here. Everyone's waving.
8: Don't forget to wave back, Jesse. You're our ambassador of goodwill.
7: And since Cole Air specializes in keeping all the hot air out of your home, this balloon is the perfect symbol for keeping you cool.
8: If you say so.
7: And it's so easy to fly. Just hit this button. And up we go.
8: Sounds like nothing could possibly go wrong.
7: Just wish I knew how to land this thing.
8: Read the manual.
7: Great idea, sir. Let's see here.

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1: Maybe skip ahead a bit.
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0: Here we go, sir. How to land.
1: What's it say?
0: Oh, no. I tore out the next page. Remember that paper airplane, sir?
1: Well, what goes up, Jesse?
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0: transparency to educate our future generations. The closure of 7 schools is enough. 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I'm Samuel Andre Fryer, your District 4 candidate for CCISD Board of Trustees. 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

0: continue with the Bob Jones Show. 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You can call or text in area code 361. And if you downloaded our smartphone app, you can text me directly from the app, as well as get the latest weather and traffic in real time. In the studio with me is candidate for Corpus Christi City Council at Large, Michael Miller. Good morning, Michael.
1: Morning, Bob. It's been too long.
0: And I got to start off with, well, we usually text.
1: Yeah.
0: But I got to start off with what I normally say. Be careful what you ask for, because you might just get it. And
1: I hear that.
0: And so for many that might be listening out here, you're here to make your case to them.
1: Correct.
0: You're riding along with me and them in their car and their work, their home, a place of business. So you have an entree into them in the drive time hour.
1: Yes, sir.
0: With a couple hundred thousand cars out there on the road.
1: Amen.
0: And many are tuned in. So start off with, who is Michael Miller? Tell me about little Michael Miller, what he wanted to do and what he wanted to be and where he grew up.
1: Little Michael Miller wanted to be either a police officer or a cowboy.
0: Okay.
1: But I'm from here. I'm from here in Corpus Christi. I was born and raised here. Born in Spaden Hospital.
0: Which, the Shoreline?
1: Shoreline, correct. Yeah. I was born before the Southside campus was erected.
0: Oh, yeah. So, yeah, it was wilderness over there, huh?
1: Yes, sir. But no, I was born and raised here. My parents owned a local dry cleaners called Royal Cleaners. Mm. It was started by my great grandparents back in 1914 over on Ayers. So every morning I would wake up with my parents, because they had to get up at like 4 o'clock in the morning to go turn on all the boilers, get the machines running, get everything ready for the day's production. So I'd have to go with them. And every morning my mother put me to work.
0: Work ethic.
1: Absolutely. I was put in the back and I would spot clean clothes. I had a little bucket of solvent and a little scrub brush, and I'd scrub on, you know, ladies' dresses and men's trousers.
0: Okay.
1: And blow it out with the steam gun.
0: So you was the magic behind the spot remover.
1: I was. If you still had a spot on your clothes, it was my fault. I apologize, but I couldn't drink coffee at 6 years old, so only had orange juice. So, but that's the way I was raised. And every morning, you know, once school time came around, I'd get dropped off at school and off we'd go. And so I was raised here, went to King High School. I graduated from King and had my first semester at Texas A&M University, Corpus Christi, and I wanted to study geology. But everybody that I knew that was graduating from that program at that time was getting shipped off to Saudi Arabia or other parts of the globe.
0: Right, right. Where the opportunities were.
1: Right.
0: For development.
1: And I liked South Texas, so I wanted to stay here. So I kind of changed my career plan and decided that I wanted to pursue a degree in construction science. So I moved up to College Station and attended Blinn College, and then I spent a summer in Austin

0: And whenever I was in Austin, I got a job building boat docks out on Lake Travis. And so I kind of enjoyed that. And I always had the intention of going back to school, but I took a semester off. And during that time period, I got the worst news of my life at that point, which was that my mother suddenly passed away.
1: Wow.
0: So I had to move back to Corpus Christi because my father was disabled. He was, he had a lot of issues, and I had to make sure that
1: he still had the store, the business.
0: They still had the business, correct. I had to make sure that that business kept operating because people still needed to get their clothes. We did a lot of police officers' uniforms because my mom always believed in supporting the police, so she did all the police officers' uniforms for free. So we had to keep that business going, and I was able to keep that business going for another year or two, but it just really wasn't being profitable. I think my mother was very prideful, and she wanted to get it to 100 years, because it was started in 1914, and she passed away in 2006, but we weren't able to keep that going because it just wasn't sustainable anymore. So we inevitably shut it down, and then I found myself wondering what to do. I had my dad stabilized. I needed to get a job. So I started picking up phones and calling and asking for, jobs in the commercial construction space. And finally got a job offer, but it came with a caveat. It said it's contingent on, certain projects getting started. And so I said, okay, I can wait a little bit. And so waited a week, waited a month, 3 months. After the third month, I said, I can't wait anymore. So I called them back and I said, look, I understand that you can't afford to pay me. I said, I would be willing to work for free.
1: Apprenticeship.
0: That's correct. I said, I won't charge you a dime. I just want a free, I viewed it as a free education, right? And they were kind of surprised that I was willing to do that. And they accepted the offer. And so I went to work and worked for free because I missed my opportunity to get that education. So, it was trial by fire.
1: Called OJT, on-the-job training.
0: That's correct. And after a few months, they finally paid me a little something, and that kind of kick-started a career in the commercial construction industry. And today, I'm the vice president of Teal Construction Company. And
1: which one?
0: Teal Construction Company.
1: T-E-A-L, right.
0: Yes, sir, here in Corpus Christi. So it was a good investment on my part. I'm glad everything worked out, but... I'm committed to Corpus Christi. This is my home. You know where I live. We don't live too far from each other. And I joke with my wife all the time because I don't like to move, right? Because it's such a pain packing everything up and moving to a new home. So
1: ain't that true?
0: So we bought a house right across the street from Seaside Cemetery. And I tell her all the time, I said, the next time we're moving, it's right across the street. So I'm here for life. And I just want to see this city become
1: better. You're in the Brookdale section?
0: I'm in Camden.
1: Oh, in Camden? Oh, yeah. Okay. Right by Ocean and Airline.
0: That's correct.
1: Yeah. Okay.
0: So I really wanted, I was always raised.
1: That's why nobody ever sees you.
0: I was always raised.
1: You had to go leave. Past the guards.
0: Well, there's no gates or anything like that anymore. That there used to be an HOA, but that's been disbanded years ago. But
1: yeah, didn't they get pushy though? Them HOA people.
0: Oh, they do. Yeah, it's you relinquish certain rights by living within a city or a municipality, but whenever you live in an HOA, you relinquish a lot of rights.
1: Right.
0: So, luckily we don't have an HOA. We just have a little informal one where everybody kicks in a little money in the hat at the beginning of the year, and that pays for mowing the right of way. So,
1: well, let's just jumpstart this. What made you decide to run for public office after all these years?
0: Yeah. Well, I've been involved in politics, as you know. I've been on this radio show a couple of times, talking about various different issues throughout the city. For the past 7 years, I've served on the City of Corpus Christi Planning Commission. I was a chairman of that organization, and I really enjoyed seeing that. That all came from the work that I did, whenever they were considering placing Carroll High School in the accident potential zone,
1: right
0: out on Saratoga. So I was asked to apply for the Planning Commission because they said, I think you would be a good asset to the commission with your knowledge of working with, the Navy base and the air compatibility, the AQ zones. And so I accepted, I was appointed to the Planning Commission in 2019, served until June 10th, 2026, whenever I resigned as a result of

0: of making an announcement that I was running for city council. But what I was getting at earlier is I was always raised to leave someplace better than you found it.
1: Okay.
0: And I have three daughters that I hope will build lives here in Corpus Christi, because there's so much of our roots are planted here in Corpus Christi. And I'm not leaving, and I need somebody to take care of me when I'm old and decrepit. but I've got to create, I feel it incumbent upon me to help create some new and different opportunities, because they're three beautiful girls. They do not look good in blue coveralls. So we've got to create some
1: Rosita Riveter.
0: Yeah. I mean, I'd be proud of them if they were all became welders, but I just don't see it in their cards, right? So we've got to create some new opportunities. I think that we've missed some opportunities in favor of, you know, some of the same things that, like, if you run the same ball over and over again, you know, expecting a different outcome, you're never going to win the game. And what I'm focused on is how can we use economic incentives, you know, play to our strong suits, looking out at our beautiful bay and, you know, all of the really, really good things that make Corpus Christi a favorable place to live, and playing up those strong suits and, you know, really trying to swing for the fences. Because whenever I was in leadership Corpus Christi, I was keeper of the bell back in 2011. And we made it.
1: I was class 22, which was really the best class. Everybody claims it, but we really were, because we always said so.
0: I don't
1: know.
0: Class 40 was pretty good. But I won't argue with you. This is your house. We were up in Austin for, you know, you do the legislative session up there in Austin. And we were supposed to meet with the governor, and the governor couldn't show. So we ended up meeting with the Secretary of State at that time, which was Hope Andrade. And One of the primary roles of the Secretary of State of the state of Texas is to, you know, basically introduce large businesses that are wanting to do business in the state of Texas with municipalities that have available resources and need new business and economic development in their area. And she was rattling off a couple of different projects that they had going on throughout the state. And so at the end of that presentation, I asked her, I said, Miss Andrade, you know, what do you got for Corpus Christi? And she just kind of looked at me and smiled. And I said, what's that for? She goes, for every deal that I brought to Corpus Christi that they've shot down, there was 15 other cities waving their hands up in the air saying, pick me, pick me, pick me. And she used the example of the, at that time, of the Toyota manufacturing plant that ended up in San Antonio. And I think we could work with the state a little better on figuring out, you know, what can we use, you know, our resources for down here, and not necessarily just water, but we've got, you know, a skyline in downtown full of large buildings, and those buildings are empty right now. And we invest a lot of tax dollars in, you know, various different programs to promote small businesses in downtown and create incentives to keep those doors open, which I think is fantastic. However, if we had butts and chairs in those buildings working every single day, going for lunch during lunchtime.
1: And that's one of the that's one of the questions that I do ask candidates, because we know that the elephant in the room is water that deals with the future industrial economic growth of the city or not. But there's other issues like infrastructure, economy. If you want to limit industry or limit, what do you put in place? We'll ask you some of that when we come back.
0: Absolutely.
1: We're talking with Michael Miller, candidate for Corpus Christi City Council at large.
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4: Hi, I'm John M. Cudd, candidate for Corpus Christi City Council, District 1. District 1 is a vast area of Corpus Christi stretching from North Beach and downtown to Cal Allen, Annaville, and the Northwest. I'm proud to call it home. I've lived in District 1 for 50 years. I grew up here, raised my family here, and have spent more than 40 years as a CEO. Experience that taught me how to

0: make tough decisions, manage resources, and get results. I support DSAL and believe Corpus Christi can use this tremendous resource not only to secure our own water future, but to create new economic opportunities for our city. I sought out corruption and helped recover more than $2.6 million in taxpayer dollars when you elected me to be on the Nueces Central Tax Appraisal Board. Now I want to bring that same accountability to City Hall. This November, vote John M. Cudd for Corpus Christi City Council District 1, where decisions are made, not delayed.
1: John M. Cudd for Corpus Christi City Council District 1. 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

0: got a text in from Kevin. He says, missing deals like Toyota can't happen again. Bring on the industry and the tourism. Mr. Michael Miller has the depth of character, competence, skill, and perspective that our beloved city must have.
1: Thank you, Kevin.
0: 882-5397-882 keys. Okay, the elephant in the room is water. But can you talk about water? But then I want to be able to talk about other issues that involve city government that are crucial.
1: Mm-hmm.
0: Your position on water.
1: So on water, everywhere throughout the globe, you know, you hear a lot of numbers, right? You hear 20,000 desalination, over 20,000 desalination facilities exist throughout the globe. And that's true. But of that 20,000, only about 400 are seawater desalination plants. The rest of them are brackish groundwater desalination plants. So it makes it a little bit rarer to have a seawater desalination plant. And then beyond that, of those 400 seawater desalination plants, only about 20 are larger than, you know, say 3 to 5 million gallons per day. Whenever the Inner Harbor, if and when the Inner Harbor desalination plant gets constructed, it will be the second largest in the United States. It will be the 10th or 11th largest in the world, depending on when it's completed, right? So whatever we're doing with seawater desalination isn't something that is as common as some would like the public to believe it is. This is a very rare bird that we're building here. And everywhere throughout the globe, they don't do it like we're doing it, to where we, you know, hire a design build contractor to go and design and build and, you know, potentially operate the plant. They go to the private sector and say, here's, you know, a list of available sites. Give us a proposal for a cost per thousand gallons. And then we'll make our determination based off that. And what that does is, you know, our city council is made up of people with varying different levels of expertise in various different fields.
0: That's true.
1: None of them are experts in hydrogeology.
0: That's
1: none of them are experts in marine biology or

0: or hydrodynamic modeling. And so we put a lot of information, highly technical information, in front of our council and asking them to make decisions based off of it. And they're not really capable of doing that. What they are capable of doing is looking at a price and saying, this price is less than that one. And so long as everything checks out, you know, they can make, as far as their qualifications and stuff goes, they can make a informed decision. And, you know, obviously there's,
1: That would be easy if they stuck to just that.
0: Right.
1: But it is devolved into a whole lot of other different issues. And I don't know if I agree with the approving agencies that said, and so it gets kind of crazy out there. But there are so many other issues,
0: right,
1: that are on the table about running city government. And most of the people that I can tell that are running on either I'm for Inner Harbor D-Cell or I'm not, or I'm for D-Cell but not Inner Harbor, or I'm not for any of that, I'm for this, I'm for that, I'm for privately owned. What about all the other issues affecting the city?
0: Well, I mean,
1: what do you see as priorities?
0: One of the priorities, so obviously streets are always going to be a priority here. And the reason streets are always going to be a priority here is because our approach to streets has been the same for so long. We use, we're finally getting to a point to where we're utilizing more concrete streets [S2] Yes. [S1] For our major arterials and collectors. But at this point, especially with the price of oil where it's at right now and what that effect has on the cost of asphalt, because, you know, obviously petroleum is an input, process input to creating asphalt. That gap between the price between concrete streets and asphalt streets is probably narrower than ever before. So let's invest in concrete, you know, 100% concrete streets and collectors. And then another suggestion that I've made is, whenever we're doing a street reconstruction project and you've got to replace all the utilities out from underneath the street, go ahead and master plan the city for a network of what they call purple pipe, which is effluent piping, you know, for wastewater reuse. So that way it's already in the ground. Even if you don't have a place to connect it to yet, you're creating a network throughout the city, because the cost of throwing in an extra pipe in an open ditch is very minimal. And it's forward thinking to where, you know, inevitably or down the road, residents could tap it for use for irrigation, or it could be used for construction water.
1: There are some who are against more industry.
0: Mm-hmm.
1: What is the future of economic development here, other than the fact that it's already a nationally prized place for industry, for shipping, you know, military port of embarkation, et cetera, et cetera. What alternative ways of economy or economic development do you see?
0: Well, the port's diversifying as we speak. We've got DP Ports that is coming in, which is a container port. And that's a fantastic project, because container ports don't use a lot of water. They employ people, and it's kind of diversifying what the port is capable of moving out. You know, right now we're the largest exporter of crude oil, which is always going to be, you know, one of our crowning achievements here in the city of Corpus Christi.
1: And natural gas.
0: Oh, yeah, absolutely. But I also see us, you know, I'm very concerned about what's going on with, I got to smile real quick. I'm also very concerned with what goes on at NAS Corpus Christi. Because, you know, we've seen a slow and gentle decline of, you know, the amount of workforce at Coastal or the Corpus Christi Army Depot. And I feel like the NAS Corpus Christi could be repurposed as a more of a defense port, because we're incredibly vulnerable here in the city of Corpus Christi. If you think about our enemies worldwide.
1: Well, I said that way back when Solomon Ortiz was in, he didn't fight hard enough to protect Ingleside and all you got to do is sink some ships or something out there, and you blocked up a major import export. Michael Miller, we need to talk again.
0: Absolutely. Oh, are we out of time?
1: Yeah, I'm telling you, goes fast. Well, that's because of a number of things. Thank you for stopping by. We'll have you back.
0: All right, we'll see you soon, Bob.
1: And the best to you. How can people get in touch with your campaign?

0: real quick.
1: www.miller4corpus.com or info@miller4corpus.com.
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3: I'm Michael Wallace. President Trump welcomes China's leader Xi Jinping to the White House today.
4: In an unusual gesture, President Trump will be on the tarmac at Joint Base Andrews to greet Xi when his plane touches down around 6 this evening. Artificial intelligence taking center stage at the summit, along with Iran, trade, Taiwan, and rare earth minerals. American AI leaders Jeff Wong of NVIDIA, Sam Altman of OpenAI, and Meta's Mark Zuckerberg among those on the guest list for Thursday's state dinner. President Trump had hoped Chinese business execs would be joining Xi for the summit. That is not looking likely. Jane Metzler, World News Network.
3: When Trump and Xi meet, the release of detained Americans is expected to be on the agenda.
5: Yulin Chen is a seismologist who studied North Korean nuclear tests. He's been held in China since 2024 and is designated by the U.S. as wrongfully detained.
6: My husband has been detained for 686 days.
5: His wife says the White House has assured her President Trump will ask Xi to free her husband when they meet.
6: They told me that President Trump will raise my husband's name to President Xi.
5: China says Chen's suspected of activities that violate national security laws and rejects the claim that he is wrongfully detained. Stacey Lin, Worldwide News Network, Washington.
3: It's another busy day at the UN General Assembly.
7: Do I annihilate the Islamic Republic?
8: A day after President Trump lashed out at Iran from the UNGA podium.
7: And do it quickly.
8: Suddenly, talks between Washington and Tehran were back on. President Trump says a meeting took place shortly after he left the General Assembly Hall. Meanwhile, Secretary of State Marco Rubio is sitting down with his Russian counterpart Sergei Lavrov, seeking ways to end the war.
9: I'm ready. I said it. I'm ready.
8: Ukrainian President Volodymyr Zelensky says he's open to an energy ceasefire.
9: I think that we all need to move as quick as possible.
8: He also says he's open to talks with President Putin. The Kremlin says it's possible, but you've got to come to Moscow. From the foreign desk, John Terrett at the United Nations in New York.
3: Poland's army says a Russian military helicopter flew in Polish airspace for 42 seconds today. Poland scrambled fighter jets as a precaution. Poland says Russia has been testing the readiness of its air defenses. A new Associated Press KFF poll of rural American voters finds about half of them believe the country and the economy is worse off now than when President Trump returned to office. They're a key group that's backed Trump and other Republicans in recent elections. They cited the rising costs of groceries, gas, and health care. Six-year-old Lian Junji of China has broken the women's Rubik's Cube speed record. She solved the puzzle in an average of 4.27 seconds. Her parents hired coaches for her when she was four. This is the Worldwide News Network.
2: This is Moving America. Here's Jake Novak.
10: When you think of big, tough American pickup trucks, you think of power, hauling, and Apple and Google software integration? Well, yeah. GM has just announced it's releasing a new in-vehicle information and entertainment software experience for its customers, starting later this year for Chevy Silverado and GMC Sierra trucks. A big part of the upgrade is that the main dashboard screen will automatically put the most crucial options up front, so drivers don't have to dangerously scroll from screen to screen while they're driving. And instead of the Apple or Google Android systems taking over the entire screen, they will now show on only part of the screen, allowing both systems to operate as needed for drivers. It all sounds great, but how do you write a country song about less dashboard scrolling in your truck? Go ask Jordan Davis. But the upgrade was needed. U.S. vehicles have ranked very low in surveys measuring infotainment and connectivity while driving. I'm Jake Novak.
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11: Today, expect mostly sunny skies and high humidity, becoming breezy later on with a chance of a thunderstorm in some areas. The temperature will reach 96 degrees. Tonight will be mostly cloudy, warm, and humid with a low of 78. Moving on to tomorrow, there might be a morning shower in spots. Otherwise, anticipate humid conditions with a mix of sun and clouds, turning breezy in the afternoon. The high will be 95. Looking ahead to Friday, there could be a couple of morning showers. Otherwise, it will be very warm with partial sunshine, getting breezy in the afternoon. The high temperature will be 96 degrees. With your AccuWeather forecast, I'm meteorologist Joe Lundberg.
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0: We continue with the Bob Jones Show. 882-5397-882-KEYS. Look, folks, living here on the coast, we all understand storms. You can see it building, the clouds rolling, the wind shift. If you don't act early, it can hit harder than you expected. And they tell me dealing with the IRS is a lot like that. Starts with a notice, then penalties and enforcement. Before you know it, you're dealing with levies, garnishment, and a whole lot of pressure. Most people didn't plan to be there. It's not that they ignored it. They just didn't have a clear path forward, so it kept getting pushed down the road. That's why I tell you about COTS Law, COTTS, right here in Corpus Christi. 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They'll step in. They'll deal directly with the IRS. They'll help you put a plan in place to move forward and to limit any damage. So if you're dealing with the IRS right now, don't wait for the storm to get worse. Call COTS Law at 361-504-0654. That's 361-504-0654. Let them know it was Bob that told us about y'all. In the studio, Mark DiCarlo, Esquire, with today's things to think about. Got some stuff for us to think about, Mark?
1: Hopefully, Bob. I was listening to your show about an hour ago, maybe half an hour ago. You were talking about ChatGPT and arguing with it. You know, this new movie, The Odyssey, came out. And this isn't what the show is, but I wanted to address that. Mm-hmm. I asked for the full plot summary of the movie to ChatGPT because I was curious because, you know, I've read The Odyssey and I'm a little bit familiar with it. And it gave me the plot summary. And then I said, well, this is wrong. I know The Odyssey. This is wrong. That's the book. Because in the movie, Odysseus does partake of the lotus leaf. And in the book, he does not. And that's an important, I've mentioned it on the show before. That's an important distinction between, you know, Western man and the culture trying to be discussed in the book or novel.
0: So did you differentiate whether you were talking about the original book or the movie?
1: Absolutely. Absolutely. I said, I specifically asked, can you give me a synopsis of the new movie, The Odyssey?
0: Okay.
1: So it gives me the synopsis.
0: And they didn't have it.
1: They gave me the synopsis of the novel. And I said, well, give me the full plot summary. So give me the full plot summary. It's the same issue wherein Odysseus doesn't partake of the lotus leaf. So then I specifically ask, did he partake of the lotus leaf in the movie? In Homer's original Odyssey, no. Odysseus does not partake of the lotus leaf. So it's very clear. Very clear. You are wrong about the lotus leaf episode. You may be referring to Christopher Nolan's 2026 film, not Homer's original poem.
0: Mm-hmm.
1: If so, you're right to question my earlier answer. I said the movie in the question. You are a notorious liar. That's what I said.
0: To ChatGPT?
1: That's what I said to ChatGPT.
0: But you were specific.
1: I said the movie in the question. You are a notorious liar. You're right that you asked about the movie. And my response incorrectly answered with the version from Homer's epic. That was my mistake. So, people that are concerned that it has a social political agenda, ChatGPT, I mean, you'd have to say, I have this in writing. I asked for the plot summary of the movie. They gave me the plot summary of the book. Because I think they instinctively knew that this whole kind of agenda would be that Odysseus would partake of the lotus leaf and did in the movie. Big cultural distinction about the Western man of adventure and accomplishment versus the lackadaisical man that sat on an island and ate a lotus leaf. So kind of interesting, I thought.
0: Yeah, but suppose as young people, they don't know to question it.
1: Well, they wouldn't know. And that's another thing about this. Even if you know the ChatGPT, and they're very good if you know the subject matter or if you're an attorney and you know how to cross-examine. But if you're not, I mean, I have that in writing, so it's not like something I made up. Have you followed the Lindsey Clancy case?
0: Yeah, a little bit.
1: Well, of course, I'm a lawyer. A lot of issues. I just thought I'd throw some out there.
0: Okay, give us a summary of the case and
1: I'm looking.
0: Head on.
1: I don't know about giving a summary. I'm not prepared to do that.
0: Well, but she just a generalization of what the issue is.
1: In Massachusetts, I guess this is like another Salem witch case.
0: You think so? There's no Salem witch case. I mean, where if they drown you and you don't die, then you want to...
1: What's a witch? That's a whole nother discussion. I'm being a little bit facetious. She's a labor and delivery nurse. Mrs. Clancy, who killed her three children with elastic bands, is a labor and delivery nurse. So what
0: they
1: is
0: said
1: that?
0: Exercise bands, yeah. Not just elastic bands.
1: Yeah. What does that mean if you're a labor and delivery nurse?
0: That means you work in where they're mm-hmm. delivering babies.
1: It means you're educated about medicine. You're educated about
0: resuscitation.
1: About all of it, and you've got practical experience. So, she's a labor and delivery nurse, and I watched a lot of the trial. And they're saying about all this help she tried to get and was all unsuccessful. How do we know that she was really trying to get help?
0: I don't know.
1: She says she is. She didn't take her medication, and they're apparently blaming it. They tried to blame it on her very poor medical treatment, but was she trying to get well, or was she like Chin Gigante out there pretending? So I mean, there's a lot of issues, and I think now I've forgotten. I think her mother-in-law was a nurse too. So they're talking about postpartum depression, and of course it comes out briefly during trial that the postpartum depression is not listed in the Diagnostic Statistical Manual of Mental Disorders, number 5, as a true disease, mental disease. But, I mean, it has been recognized by nurses and so on. So she's on a variety of meds, allegedly, but she doesn't take many of them. It took one marijuana gummy for sleep. But I didn't hear anything. What about the prescriptions on medications before her death, the year or two before her death? How many was she taking? Now, I did a post on, let's see, the first that came out, she jumped 20 feet, they said, right, from the window?
0: Second floor window.
1: Yeah, second floor. Well, I'm originally from up north. There's a lot of second story houses up there, right?
0: Yeah, and basements.
1: I said, man, that ain't 20 feet. So then it comes out later that it more like 12 feet, perhaps 14 feet.
0: You don't think she could have committed suicide jumping out a second floor window?
1: Well, that's not very far, number one. Number two, it's indicated that she grabbed the ledge and swung out. So then it's like 7 feet from her feet to the ground.
0: Alibi.
1: Well, it's 7 feet. She's in the health field. And at first they were saying, well, and they still tried to say even at the end that she dove out head first. But there's no trauma to the skull or anything to indicate that.
0: Well, yeah, but if she went head first, she would have hit her head.
1: Right.

0: affected her neck,
1: right,
0: or shoulders, or any part of the upper body.
1: Pretty questionable. Pretty questionable. And then, oh, she tried to cut her wrists. That was unsuccessful. She tried to slice her neck, cut her neck. That was unsuccessful. And now...
0: Sound like she was having a hard time hurting herself. Consciously.
1: Okay.
0: Sometimes you can't consciously... I remember when I was a little kid, I'm up there waiting in the room for my dad to come up and beat my butt. And I'm saying, well, I'm going to hit my head against the wall, hurt myself, and they'll feel bad. They won't. I just couldn't make myself hit my head hard against the wall.
1: Well, you're assuming she wanted to do it. You're assuming she wanted to commit suicide. You're assuming that she was, in fact, mentally ill and, in fact, wasn't faking it. That's a lot to assume in this situation. She has medical training. This idea that she had some sort of a psychosis, she didn't have a psychosis when she talked to her husband on the phone. She was very cogent.
0: When she sent him to a store, she was cogent.
1: When she ordered, she was very cogent. Earlier in the day, she was very cogent. She didn't all of a sudden pick up an axe or something and start cutting up her house. She didn't start saying bizarre things. When did the psychosis occur? Oh, well, and by the way, I did do a little bit of deep research on the jury charges, which I really couldn't get, but I was able to research some exactly what the jury was charged. So at what can you prove that she was not, did not know what she was doing at that first strangulation of her child? And then I wondered, okay, what about on the second strangulation of the child? Were there three different jury charges? Well, you didn't know what you were doing on the third strangulation of your child. It's just not one. It's three different ones and continuously. So the woman had medical training. They're saying she was depressed and all that. She said that. That's very hard to find objective proof regarding whether or not you have emotional problems, especially if you have training and you've been in it. You would know what to say and what to do. There's checklists regarding...
0: And it seems like the
1: regarding
0: jury...
1: Regarding what to show.
0: The jury went off the rails because they didn't even deal with stuff like that. They dealt with a cause that, as they admitted, after the trial, we saw this trial and what we decide as a way to advance the cause of women. That had nothing to do with the...
1: Well, I don't know that I read that. I do believe there was a cause, and I don't believe they were objective fact finders.
0: That's
1: and
0: right.
1: I would say this. That trial did more for the relations between black men and white men than anything since MLK.
0: Explain that when we come back.
1: Certainly.
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0: Mark DiCarlo here with Things to Think About and talking about that recent trial.
1: Right. And the demonized juror, the black man, who I think he was Haitian, right? Or Haitian, Nigeria, and originally Haitian. And a lot of I was saying that he did a lot for black and white relations, because I saw a lot of men on the Internet were speaking very well of him, or a lot of white men were speaking very well of him. And of course, he's being demonized because he had an assault charge, but not a conviction. But these other jurors, a couple of the women on the jurors had domestic charges.
0: Against them?
1: Yes.
0: How did they clear the jury?
1: How did he allegedly? It seemed like they all had charges. One female juror who voted to find Lindsey Clancy not criminal responsible for killing her three children was an avid supporter of another woman at the center of a Massachusetts case, Karen Reed. She threw her weight behind Reed during her high-profile case last year. And that had to do, I think, with another murder. So it seemed like they were all biased. I don't know if somebody mentioned the fact that everybody, that the prosecution and the defense had the right to voir dire. And voir dire, of course, means the right to question the jury about charges, convictions, and so on. Either they didn't do a very good job, or the judge greatly limited them in their scope of asking questions.
0: Yeah, that judge was suspect when that defense attorney outed somebody on the jury, attacked somebody on the jury and all, and he didn't hold him in contempt or anything. That judge should have put his foot down. You don't get to attack a jury member because they didn't rule the way you wanted them to rule while the case is ongoing. He went outside and got in front of the press, and the judge said, "I'm sorry if I didn't do so and so and so and so to the level that you wanted me to do it." He made that comment publicly. It was whack.
1: Well, and I'm going to say this as an aside. Hopefully some lawyers listen to this.

0: trial. All these leading questions, all this hearsay, it was all based on hearsay. She didn't testify. Well, she said this, she was doing this, she was saying, I don't know. Are there exceptions because there are medical records that was stated? I don't know. I don't think.
1: She even one time said, I can't do this, and they called for a recess. When they were describing what she had done, she said, I can't do this. And that was one of her comments, the few that she made, and he called for a recess.
0: Yes. I don't think that's too big a deal. That's her old... Well, I mean...
1: But you don't want to hear what it is you did?
0: Right. She got some sense of feeling. You know, if I went into to have a psychiatric examination now, right? Because I've read enough of them. They'd look at me and they'd say... they look and say, appropriate grooming, appropriate dress. You know, they make these check marks.
1: Mm-hmm.
0: She looked pretty sane to me. Appropriate grooming, appropriate dress. And I didn't read anybody say when she went to these various doctors, these are all indicators of, you know, emotional problems. And I don't think there are any such indicators. As a matter of fact, I heard this morning or last night, and find it hard to believe that she ran some sort of race on the day she had the child. That would almost seem impossible to me, but whatever. She seems to be, she looked and presented very sane, at least now. Unless she's just like a doll and somebody's combing her hair and putting on her makeup, etc. And those are indicators of, you know, psychological health. So we had that one holdout juror. Now, that was a loss for the prosecution because it's 11-1. If it had been 6-6, then, you know, it may be a win for the prosecution. But now they basically know the state or commonwealth of the state of Massachusetts basically knows what they're going to say at the trial.
1: But they said that it wasn't always 11-1.
0: At first, it wasn't. That's right.
1: Right. It's all like the movie 12 Angry Men.
0: Right. Great movie.
1: Oh, yeah.
0: Henry Fonda made three great movies. He made another one, The Oxbow Incident. Then he made another one like The Lonely Man or something.
1: Was that the guy they was going to hang at the Oxbow Incident?
0: Yeah.
1: Yeah.
0: Henry Fonda. He made three great movies about the judicial system. But yeah, it wasn't always that way. So we have this kind of bizarre thing, and I actually had looked up the key jury instructions. Now, they were hard to find because they're not a public record or whatever. Hopefully I have them. Applicable Massachusetts Model Jury Instructions. I got this from kind of a sophisticated lawyer's website. Commonwealth versus Clancy was a Massachusetts Superior Court criminal matter. A trial judge's actual charge to the jury is a trial court document. They call them charges, ladies and gentlemen. And the charger told the jury, murder in the first degree may rest on any of three theories: deliberately premeditated malice aforethought, extreme atrocity or cruelty, or felony murder. Well, I'm suspicious of her medical treatment. She said all the doctors failed. I'm not certain that the doctors failed. I'm not certain that she truly wanted medical treatment. So it could have been murder in the first degree. Malice aforethought has three prongs: an unexcused intent to kill, an intent to do grievous bodily harm, or an intent to do an act creating a plain and strong likelihood that death or grievous bodily harm will follow. Deliberate premeditation, prosecution must prove three elements. The defendant caused the victim's death. Now, allegedly, she admitted it, and she said she did it from the beginning. And, of course, she intended to kill. And the defendant committed the killing with deliberate premeditation, a decision to kill made after a period of reflection. I've got to say that with her nurse's training and her not being effectively treated for these allegations of mental problems, that it looks like to me that one could intelligently come up with an argument that a premeditation in this particular case. And of course, it comes down to a

0: battle of the experts, and we heard a lot of expert testimony at the trial. And perhaps the jury was acting in good faith, but one wonders if many of them didn't have some sort of a social, political agenda.
1: Well, according to some of them that went on TV, they did.
0: They did, and one even as much said, well, we wanted her to get mental health. She wouldn't get it in prison. What's that got to do with her guilt or innocence on the charge?
1: We'll be right back. Stay with us.

0: Worldwide News Network update. I'm Michael Wallace. In a rare move, President Trump will greet Chinese President Xi when he lands at Joint Base Andrews today rather than wait for him at the White House. The two leaders will discuss trade, AI, Taiwan, and the wars in Iran and Ukraine during Xi's three-day visit. Ukrainian President Volodymyr Zelensky met with President Trump at the UN, expressing his desire to meet with Russian President Vladimir Putin for peace talks.
1: I'm ready. I said it. I'm ready. Any time when all the sides will be ready. I think that we all need to move as quick as possible.
0: The Kremlin said today if there were a meeting between Zelensky and Putin, it would have to be in Moscow. Trump said he may meet with Putin to get the talks going. He's been urging both sides to stop targeting each other's oil infrastructure so diesel prices can come down from their record highs. Oil prices are back at $100 a barrel this morning. Dow futures down 150. This is the Worldwide News Network.
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3: October 13th, 1973. President Richard Nixon orders the emergency resupply of Israel's military as the Jewish state deals with a multi-front surprise attack in the Yom Kippur War. Many of Nixon's aides urged more caution, but Nixon gave it the greater sense of urgency, saying, quote, "You get the stuff to Israel now, now." To be clear, the U.S. rearming of Israel was already agreed to and authorized by Congress. Nixon just sped up the timeline to meet the crisis. He also wanted the world to see Israel using American weapons to defeat the Soviet arms being used by Egypt and Syria. It became known as Operation Nickelgrass. 567 missions were flown through the airlift, dropping over 22,000 tons of supplies. An additional 90,000 tons of material were delivered by sea. The decision saved Israel and eventually convinced then Egyptian leader Anwar Sadat that he'd better make peace with Jerusalem sooner or later. And that's history.
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9: come by, let's be friends.

0: we were discussing this Commonwealth versus Clancy, wherein this young woman had strangled three of her own children to death, admittedly. The core instruction the jury is given for the defense is, I found online, a person is not criminally responsible for his or her conduct if he or she suffers from a mental disease or defect, and as a result lacks substantial capacity either to appreciate the criminality or wrongfulness of the conduct, or to conform the conduct to the requirements of law. So that was what the defense is based upon. I don't know what the jury found, whether or not she did not appreciate the criminality or wrongfulness of the conduct, or did not conform to the conduct of the requirements of the law. And then the effect of this test is the Commonwealth, that's the state of Massachusetts, must prove both that the defendant had substantial capacity to appreciate wrongfulness and substantial capacity to conform the conduct to the requirements of law. The jury must return a verdict of not guilty by reason of insanity. If it has a reasonable doubt as to either aspect, they must acquit or find not guilty. Again, one of the major issues, and I still haven't heard it really intelligently discussed. I think one woman mentioned it on a YouTube post or something. You know, let's say that Bob Jones gets me really mad. And I go over there and I lose my temper and I hit him. Okay, but would I hit him twice? At what point do you stop going, whatever it is, temporarily insane, or you don't want to, and that sort of thing happens. But in a case like this, wherein it was continuous over a period of time with three different children, how would they even prove that this psychotic episode lasted whatever that was, 5, 10, 15 minutes?
1: I looked up the timeline real quick.
0: Very good.
1: Before 4 p.m. that day, she took a 5-year-old daughter to a pediatrician appointment, interacting with receptionist, nursing staff, and the doctor. There were no issues with the defendant's demeanor or behavior. She completed the appointment with her daughter, left without issues or concern.
0: Let me say something very, very quick on that. You've got to get the child ready. You've got to be capable of driving. You've got to drive. And as you say, you've got to conform. You've got to be dressed. You don't look bizarre, anything like that. So she was able to do that.
1: She came home, she went outside with Cora, the 5-year-old and the 3-year-old, to play in the snow. They built a snowman. That was at about after 4.
0: And then she took a photo and sent it to her husband, I believe.
1: Yep, she sent photos to her mother and husband and had nothing in the text that was out of the ordinary. At 4:02, she searched her phone for Miralax for kids. At 4:13, she searched for takeout from 3V, a Plymouth restaurant. Immediately after that, she used Apple Maps on her phone to figure out how long it would take someone to drive from her home from Duxbury to the restaurant. She would know how long someone would be gone if they were on that errand. At 4:47, she went to the CVS website, called the store branch, spoke with the manager, and asked if they had Miralax medicine for kids. The manager said they did not, but there were other similar medicines available.
0: I would say this. Of course, that girl shows great conscientiousness and intelligence, and even able to work one of those iPhones and look up the maps and all that. Everybody can't do that. She's capable of doing that. I would say you probably could argue that if, in fact, she was so concerned about her children and then she didn't, perhaps it was some sort of a psychological break that hit.
1: At 4:53,
0: you could argue the other side.
1: She texted her husband, who was working in his home office in the basement, and said, any chance you want to do takeout from 3V?

0: I didn't cook anything. This is a careless. She had already figured out the restaurant, how long it would take him to go and all, and then called him and asked him any chance you wanted to take out from 3V. I didn't cook anything. Said it was an unusual request because the family typically orders takeout from somewhere close to home, but admitted that they had been to the restaurant in the past. He said yes. She asked him to check the menu. At 5:06, he texted her asking her what she was going to get. She said a Mediterranean power bowl. He said he would get the scallop and pork belly risotto. At 5:10, he called 3V, and she called and placed the order. The hostess took the call, said nothing out of the error. She got the order correctly, the correct name for pickup as Patrick. She wasn't slurred or impaired. At 5:15, he left the house to run the errands. She texted him with items to pick up. At 5:32, surveillance shows him at the CVS where he went to the children's medication aisle. At 5:33, this is all within an hour. Phone records show that he called his wife and she didn't answer the phone. At 5:34, she called him back and the call lasted 14 seconds. He's there at the store, unsure which medication to get. She tells him exactly what she wants. He had no issues. It was a complete normal call. At 5:37, he made the purchase and left the store. At 5:54, he's seen at the 3V restaurant where he picked up the food and was out of there within a minute. At about 6, he arrived home. The first thing he noticed was the silence. He didn't see or hear her or the children. And at 6:09, he called the cell looking for his family. She didn't answer. He went to a bedroom on the second floor. The door was locked. He was able to open it, and he looked inside. He saw blood on the floor in front of the mirror and the window, immediately ran downstairs to the backyard where he found her laying on the ground. He called 911. She appeared to have cuts on her wrist and neck, but he said those wounds were no longer bleeding and she was conscious. He said, "What did you do?" She said, "I tried to kill myself and jump out the window." He can be heard asking her, "Where are the kids?" He later told police, she said, "In the basement." After this happened, she knew what she had done, and she knew where the kids were, et cetera. And then it goes on. The EMS arrived and found it.
1: You mentioned the fact that her husband was working in the basement.
0: Right.
1: And this has to do with stressors. She's seeing all these medical care providers. She's seeing a perinatal psychologist. They hire nannies. They had money. And, you know, you think back and when we were kids, Black families had a lot of children when we were kids. And even up to the relatively present, a lot of Mexican-American families, they have all these children. They got all kinds of stressors, man. They got enough money. Some of them experienced racial discrimination. They maybe unemployment issues. So, I mean, I don't know. The woman had quite a life. Now, that's not to mean that, you know, I don't know her true background, and I don't know that her everything about her. But I mean, she was pretty well set financially with a husband, and I think it was her parents came not too long ago to visit her because she was allegedly having these problems. So I don't know, and a lot of this stuff, as I said, would be known to her. Like you could look up 20 feet falls, even 20 feet. And even at 10 feet, few people sustain spinal injuries. Now they're saying that she has a spinal injury, and I looked into it, and it looked like it was serious enough to cause, it looked like it would cause paralysis. My research was available on the net. But I tell you, I was suspicious, and I'm still a little suspicious. And one of the commentators stated one of the biggest things that would influence the jury is she went in and out on a wheelchair.
0: Yep.
1: You know?
0: And the fact is that permanent paralysis?
1: Right.
0: Can surgery correct it?
1: That's right. It looked like it was serious from my research, from what is publicly available. It looked like it was serious, but I don't think it was by no means certain because I don't think it was a very far jump.
0: Seth asked in a text, Oregon has a standard from an appellate ruling that someone is insane enough for being committed if they can't sustain themselves without food for 3 days. He said, I think of that with Clancy, but I want to know if a citizen journalist would research the morbidity and mortality of kids in her care as a nurse compared to her co-workers.

0: workers don't know if that's possible.
1: Well, that's quite an issue. That would be difficult to do. All the co-workers claim that she was, as a matter of fact, her first child was named for the first child she helped deliver professionally. So there's all these co-workers saying that she was so kind and so, you know, so thorough and so conscientious. And they kept bringing that in. I don't know what difference that really that makes. What are you trying to say?
0: That she must have really flipped.
1: Went nuts. Yeah. She really went crazy and flipped because she was so conscious and all that. I don't know that necessarily indicates anything, you know. So she had all these helps from society, money, you know, if you are to believe that white people are privileged, then she was white. You know, if you are to, you know, she was educated. I don't see the stressors wherein, and now there was some indication she didn't want to go back to work. Did you read that? Have you read that? She didn't want to go back to work. Well, don't go back to work. You know, I said this before, and I was very upset by all these men who kill their family and they kill themselves.
0: Mm-hmm. After they kill the family.
1: Remember me saying that?
0: Yeah.
1: I said, why don't you kill yourself first, man? Do us all a favor.
0: Right.
1: Kill yourself first. And it's similar to her. Why don't you just kill yourself? Why do you got to kill everybody? Why do you got to kill your family? Now, the issue is they brought in all these new laws, right? When we were kids.
0: Right.
1: All these new laws. No fault divorce. No fault 30-day divorce, 60-day divorce, 90-day divorce. No fault divorce in a short period of
0: time. You want out, you get out. Yeah.
1: There was a movie back in the 60s called Divorce Italian Style, wherein you couldn't get divorced in Italy, so you had to kill your wife. And it was about a fall murder. The guy's going to kill his wife. It was a comedy because he couldn't get out. So that was Divorce Italian Style. It was murder. But it seems like since we have all these laws, again, no fault divorce, unlimited amount of divorces you could have in the United States of America. You could unlimited amount of marriages, unlimited amount of divorces, 90-day divorce. We have more of these cases than ever. If you feel you're in an untenable situation, man or woman, well, get divorced. I mean, in other words, I'm saying that these laws that they passed, which you could argue from a real Orthodox Christian perspective, denigrated marriage, oh, I don't know, do away with them. They're not working anyway. In a way, it seems like it seems like there's more violence within that marriage, a relationship now than there ever was before.
0: Man, you don't know who you're marrying. Just recently went on record as saying he forgives her for killing their children.
1: You know, that made me so sick because it comes up with this woman who's Charlie Kirk's wife. She said the same thing. I forgive the shooter. You forgive the shooter and he didn't come and ask you for forgiveness? He didn't express any, and you go out and you just forgive him? Okay, I'll tell you what, that man, that husband, he made me sick to my stomach.
0: Well, there is a biblical precedent for that. The book of Luke says that if you believe and you say it, believe it and saying it, you can have it. It said, but when you stand praying, it says stand forgiving, because if you don't forgive, neither will people what they do to you, neither will your heavenly Father forgive you.
1: I didn't want to get into the specifics of that because it's a complicated.
0: Well, that's what she was saying.
1: Well, but
0: when
1: she said that she forgave him. Christ said, if someone comes up to you 40 times and asks for forgiveness.
0: 70 times 7?
1: Yeah. If they ask for forgiveness.
0: Well, Luke doesn't say they have to ask.
1: That's right. There's a contradiction there. So that's a complicated issue.
0: A contrast.
1: Contradiction or contrast. That's right. This gets very complicated. I didn't want to get into it, but that's right. So, but this husband, he makes me sick. He's married within, what, 2 or 3 years of his
0: wife? Well, it happened in 2023, yeah.
1: He goes off and he gets married. So the kids die. He's got to get a divorce. He's got to go to the funeral and all this stuff. He's got to meet another woman, and he gets married.
0: The woman actually went on TV and said that she's not embarrassed or ashamed. She was jogging one day and met him on the jogging trail.
1: You know what
0: trail.
1: She said?
0: That's what she said.
1: You know what else she said?
0: What?
1: I'm just a girl who met a boy jogging.

0: something like that. I'm a girl. Right. You know what I thought? Talking street talk. I said, no, lady, you're more like a big-headed middle-aged lady. That's what you are. In other words, she got that line from a movie. She got that line from one of these Julia Roberts movies. I'm just a girl standing in front of a boy. I go, you know, they make me sick, man. He made me sick.
1: We'll be right back. We get Mark to cool down a little bit here. Stay with us.
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11: This is Cole Air Home Base. What's it like up there, Jesse?
10: Amazing, sir. 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
11: Well, I did tell you to get us noticed.
10: 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Everyone's waving.
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11: Read the manual.
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10: Here we go, sir. How to land.
11: What's it say?
10: Oh, no. I tore out the next page. Remember that paper airplane, sir?
11: Well, what goes up, Jesse?
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0: Mark, I got a couple of texts came in. Oh, no, you didn't. CT, I asked a woman to explain the Lindsey Clancy trial to me like I'm a 5-year-old. So she started strangling me.
1: No.
0: I said, no, you did not go there.
1: No.
0: John says, Google says Clancy was described 13 different psych meds in the 4 months before the killings.
2: She was. And she didn't take hardly any of them.
0: See, that's another thing they don't talk about. She had them.
2: She had them. She didn't
0: take
2: them.
0: But she knew better than take them.
2: And here's another thing. Again, this is very different. If you go in there, there's checklists on what is indicative.

0: of psychological problems. How hard would it be to say them? How hard is it to say, I'm depressed, I can't think, I can't concentrate, I can't get along with anybody? These are all in the checklist. It's easy to say that. And she's an expert in the medical field. So we were talking about, Mr. Clancy gets remarried right away. His wife is a fertility doctor. So his first wife that did these murderous actions, she was a nurse in delivery, and the second wife's a delivery doctor.
1: Oh, this guy, he had been married twice?
0: No, I'm talking about Mr. Clancy. His new
1: Oh, his wife, new wife is a who?
0: She's a fertility doctor.
1: Well, that's still kind of related
0: to
1: what his wife was.
0: That's right.
1: That's coincident?
0: I don't know. A lot of this stuff is bizarre. I don't know what to make of these patterns. I wanted to talk briefly about a little bit of a controversy about what Ted Cruz said. And I don't necessarily agree with what he said, but Mr. Cruz said, in this instance, there's no dispute that the monster of a mother murdered all three children, a five-year-old, a three-year-old, and an infant, Cruz said in an interview on Newsmax. It should not be complicated. If a psychopath murders three children, they should, at very minimum, spend the rest of their life in jail, if not go to death row, Cruz told the host, Robert Finnerty. I don't know that I necessarily agree with that, but I do say that this is a very questionable fact circumstance. With her expertise, the way the three children were killed over a period of time, her alleged psychological problems, which I don't know, again, if they're really proven. Now, the lawyer pushed back. He said that the lawyer pushed back against these remarks, obviously stating something to the effect that obviously the law is the law, and the law should be respected, and the jurors should be respected. But I would say this man that stood his ground, I don't think was respected. That little story that he took these elastic bands that were used, these exercise bands, and then he strangled, he used them on a bottle, as if that was something heinous or evil that he did. Well, he's trying to reenact what happened in there. And I don't think that was unreasonable in any way. So he's being attacked for charges, old charges that he was not convicted of. He's being attacked for trying to reenact what happened. He's being attacked for everything. And I don't think there's any indication that he did anything wrong.
1: Question. Mm-hmm. If they have said not guilty by reason of insanity, would she still have been sentenced to some mental facility?
0: That's what they say. And yes. But the length of time is subject to conjecture. I think I've heard that she could have been in there as little as 3 months.
1: So, and then free.
0: Yeah. I would say this. Now, this is an aside. I have read before that women who kill their children, usually they're medicated. And eventually, when they psychologically become, assuming she had mental problems and assuming those cause these issues, I would say again that I have read that these women eventually, once they get better, they really can't live with themselves and either commit suicide or something.
1: So what do you think about this lawyer bashing the juror like he did? Now, this guy, I understand, has gotten a lawyer. And how does it, I mean, he kept saying she murdered her three children. She planned it. She had it laid out by the minute. You know, from the time she set it up and what she's going to do and send her husband, and she knew how long. And
0: I've never heard that before, someone bashing a juror like that. I don't know what he said, but I've never heard a prosecutor or defense attorney bashing a jury. You usually stay away from that. And I don't know if that's in the rules of ethics in the state of Texas or not. What exactly did he say? Do you have that offhand?
1: Yeah. He said, I was angry with the juror because of his refusal to follow the law. That's what I was angry about, he said. He said he wasn't finished with the juror who refused to give him the verdict he wanted. He went on to say that the other jurors had been robbed and that

0: Nancy deserved to have the verdict that she was entitled to, and that he kept her from having that, and that he wasted seven weeks yeah. of everybody's time by being on the jury.
1: Unless there's objective facts proving that he stated, I ignored the jury charges and the jury instructions, I think he was acting very inappropriately. And he could get in trouble if that man files a complaint with the bar. I think he should be sanctioned for saying that. The jury rule is pretty much sacrosanct, and you're not really supposed to attack them. And I have disagreed with jurors before, but mostly when I disagree with them, I don't think they heard the whole case, and I think things were left out of trial.
0: Somebody said maybe the holdout wasn't playing detective at all. Maybe he was the only person in the jury room willing to force everyone to confront in the most visible way possibly exactly what Lindsey Clancy did to Cora 5, Dawson 3, and Callan 8 months.
1: Maybe he was the only individuated conscious man that wasn't trying to fit in some sort of a social political agenda, and he was going to follow the law and do the right thing.
0: Things to think about.
1: Thank you, John. Thank you.
0: Well, appreciate you stopping by. We'll be back with more of the Bob Jones Show. The 1619 Project, Hannah Nicole Jones, her daughter said, Mom, look what you've done to me.
2: Breaking news this hour from Town Hall. I'm Rich Thomason. They've done the deal. The United States, Denmark, and Greenland have signed an agreement bolstering security in the Arctic and the North Atlantic. President Trump applauds the deal, saying it's good for all parties and gives him exactly what he was looking for. The president says American and Iranian negotiators met for several hours yesterday. The president still hopes for an agreement to end the Iran war. He's also hoping for a deal that will soon end the Russia-Ukraine conflict. The president applauds the fighting spirit of the Ukrainians.
3: Well, I think they're going to make a deal, and I don't want to say what the deal is. We talk about it a lot, including with President Putin, and I think something's going to happen. But certainly they are very good fighters. Really, they can be proud of themselves. Regardless, we'll see what happens, but very, very capable people.
2: Mr. Trump met with his Ukrainian counterpart at the UN. Israel's prime minister is taking issue with a claim made by French President Macron during a UN speech. It has to do with Hamas and the West Bank.
4: President Macron did make this mistake when he was talking about the problems caused by Israeli settlement expansion and settler violence there, when he said that Hamas has never operated in the West Bank. The Israeli Prime Minister Benjamin Netanyahu was quick to pick up on that, calling it a grotesque absurdity and referring back to a deadly attack which killed a French Israeli settler just last weekend ahead of the Jewish holiday of Yom Kippur.
2: The BBC's Yolande Nell in Jerusalem. Parts of the East Coast are getting ready for a potential early season nor'easter later in the week. Its impact could be felt from the Jersey Shore up to coastal New England. The storm currently building strength off the Carolinas. Watching Wall Street this morning, the Dow is down about 155 points, so the NASDAQ is off 115. More on these stories, townhall.com.
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2: A U.S. fighter jet crash in Germany is under investigation.
6: An American military aircraft has crashed at a U.S. airbase in western Germany. The pilot ejected before the crash and is receiving medical care. The F-16 Fighting Falcon assigned to the 52nd Fighter Wing crashed around 2:30 p.m. local time. The squadron at Spangdahlem Air Base supports U.S. Air Force and NATO missions worldwide. The cause of the crash is under

0: Investigation. I'm Lisa Dwyer.
1: A mass shooting in South Africa has left at least 11 people dead. Police say the gunman attacked a house party. One of the victims, a woman who was believed to be pregnant. Three other people were wounded in the attack. The motive for the shooting is not known at this point, but police say that some of those at the house were known to authorities as part of investigations into criminal activity. News and analysis, townhall.com.
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3: Today, expect mostly sunny skies and high humidity, becoming breezy later on with a chance of a thunderstorm in some areas. The temperature will reach 96 degrees. Tonight will be mostly cloudy, warm and humid with a low of 78. Moving on to tomorrow, there might be a morning shower in spots. Otherwise, anticipate humid conditions with a mix of sun and clouds, turning breezy in the afternoon. The high will be 95. Looking ahead to Friday, there could be a couple of morning showers. Otherwise, it will be very warm with partial sunshine, getting breezy in the afternoon. The high temperature will be 96 degrees. With your AccuWeather forecast, I'm meteorologist Joe Lundberg.
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This book this week is called Six Popes, A Son of the Church Remembers, by Monsignor Hilary Franco. He says he's been eyewitness to 60 years of Catholic history. He's known as an engaging storyteller of his impactful time in the church. Read the book, you'll see why. That was written by Timothy Cardinal Dolan, Archbishop of New York. Caller number 14, 882-5397, 882-KEYS. Six Popes, his engaging memoir that only a son can tell, a son not only of the Catholic Church, but also of Italian immigrants. From Belmont, his Bronx neighborhood, Franco rose to work with the highest, most influential figures of the Roman Catholic Church. As a young man, he attended Rome's premier seminary, soon after becoming a special assistant to Archbishop Fulton Sheen. I used to watch him on TV. As a priest, he would travel the world, and he recounts a harrowing experience even in the Deep South in the early 60s. His work at the Second Vatican Council that redefined the church, his time posted at the church's diplomatic missions in Washington, D.C., and the United Nations. This most formidable

notable churchman reveals his tales of intellectual, pastoral, and diplomatic service to the Catholic Church, enlivened by recollections of the fascinating people he came to know, from U.S. presidents and foreign heads of state to religious leaders like Padre Pio and Saint Mother Teresa. The title of his current role, advisor to the permanent observer mission of the Holy See to the United Nations, gives a little hint of the drama of the time he recollects. Six Popes is the book. Caller number 14, Will is standing by. Caller number 4 just called. A Son of the Church remembers. Stories in the book, six pontiffs that he served under. John the 23rd, Paul the 6th, John Paul the 1st, John Paul the 2nd, Benedict the 16th, and Francis. Offers landmarks along Franco's track. Now it's 7. Through the corridors of spiritual power in New York, Washington, D.C., and Rome. I'm going to tell you, it's a unique eyewitness vantage on many of the events and movements that shaped our world and the Catholic Church. Probably no other book quite like it. 882-5397-882-KEYS. Okay, phone lines are still open. I want to talk about Nicole Hannah-Jones. This story to me is one of the saddest stories that I can talk about. She sacrificed her child for what we know as race communism. What are you talking about, Bob? What are you talking about? Nicole Hannah-Jones, imagine her plan for your kids if she did that to her own kid. Imagine if given the chance. I just want what's best for you. We've heard our parents say that over and over and over. I just want what's best for you. Brianna Lyman. Her parents said the same thing to her. Countless times when she questioned the decision that they made on her behalf. Most parents say some version of that. Even though as children we may not understand why our parents did something, but we could trust that our parents were in fact doing what was best for us and were trying to put us first. Whether it was people I don't want you hanging out with, there's places I don't want you going to, there's times I don't want you out in the street. But everybody else is, I'm only doing what's best for you. But Nicole Hannah-Jones, her daughter can't say the same. She recently wrote this lengthy piece in the New York Times, Hannah Nicole Jones. She herself wrote in a New York Times op-ed piece that she had not chosen her daughter, nor had she given her daughter what she needed to thrive as a person. Say what? Instead, she sacrificed her daughter for race communism. Well, you keep talking about that, Bob. In the op-ed, she's the creator, if you don't remember, of the 1619 Project. And she explained that her and her husband failed their daughter, Najia, N-A-J-Y-A. They failed her by placing her in a failing public school despite having the means, the resources, the money to provide their daughter with a good education. Hannah Jones explained in this op-ed piece in the New York Times how her money, her connections, and her advocacy could improve the school for every child with her daughter being used as a conduit to make that a reality. Najia deserved better, she just wrote in her op-ed. They all did.

but she was mine. This girl, my only child, looked to me to protect her, to give her what she needed to thrive, and I had not chosen her. Sad. Now, the daughter, Najia, confronted Hannah Jones, her mother, with this herself. She told her mother, and I quote, "Sometimes I wish instead of always thinking about other kids, you would have thought about me. I never really got the education I wanted." Imagine your kid looking you in the eye and saying, "You educated, you well paid, you famous." This is what I would have normally responded with, something like, "I did think of you," said Hannah Nicole Jones, "and I knew you'd be okay." Or something like, "You're doing just fine at your selective high school." "But not this time," she writes. "I just said simply, I acknowledge to you, my daughter, that I didn't do the best for you, and I am so sorry." This is what Hannah Nicole Jones wrote in the New York Times a week ago. One person pointed out on X in response to this astonishing admission, "If they, people like Hannah Nicole Jones that sees racism everywhere, if they will intentionally harm their own children to advance their cause, imagine what they'll do to your children." And it's that reality that makes the article much bigger than just a personal admission of guilt. Hannah Jones knew which schools affluent people like herself avoided sending their kids to. In fact, she wrote an article back in 2016 about her decision to send her daughter to one of these schools. Hannah Jones previously explained that she was having to navigate what she called our nation's racial legacy in this country, and that when deciding when to send where and when to send her daughter to school, she found that the schools are a disturbing reflection of New York City's stark racial and socioeconomic divisions. Getting Najia into one of the disproportionately white schools in the city felt like I was accepting the inevitability of this two-tiered system. One set of schools with excellent resources for white kids and some black and Latino middle-class kids. A second set, she didn't say only white kids, whites only. She said for white kids and some black and Latino middle class kids, right, whose parents could afford to get them into the better schools, a second set of under-resourced schools for the rest of the city's black and Latino kids. So all white kids went to those schools? No, there are white kids that go to the regular school, but that's her racist ethos. She wrote this 10 years ago. In other words, she argued, the type of school she ultimately chose to send her daughter to had a resource problem caused by systemic racism. Her 1619 said America was founded in 1619 based on racism, and has been racism since, and it's all about race, and it's systemic racism. To fight that racist system, that systemic racism, she said she decided she should send her daughter to that type of school, and with her daughter, send her resources. Nicole Hannah Jones's daughter was the price she was willing to pay to virtue signal to leftists about righteousness, because as always, the left has no problem sacrificing other people's time, other people's money, and in this case, education, if it makes them feel good about it, especially when they're not the ones suffering the consequences. Hannah Jones could have donated to a struggling school, even advocated on behalf of other children as a good Samaritan. But in her calculation, she thought her daughter belonged to the cause of fighting so

0: called systemic racism. Systemic racism that was purportedly the cause of underfunding and other maladies in school. I'll be back. This is a sad, sad story because her daughter confronted her and said, "You never considered me." We'll be back.
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9: 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That's 573-280-4345. The next seminar is October the 17th at 1009 Furman Avenue from 10 a.m. to 12 p.m. at the Weichert offices. And when you call her, don't forget to tell her Bob told us about y'all. Nakana Nicole Hannah Jones, author of the 1619 Project, a total rewriting of America from a racist perspective. She explains in this op-ed last week in the New York Times that her and her husband chose to send their daughter to the type of school that wealthier families with choices uniformly avoid. One that is low income and mostly black, she said. She said her and her husband could make large donations, cover supplies, use their connections and power to help advocate for students and teachers. She described how when she first wrote about her decision in that 2016 article to send her daughter to a known failing school, she said she received valor from the outside world. That valor, that ego stroking of hers, racist hero,

Tahana Jones' valor from the outside world made her feel righteous, and it made her feel good because virtue signaling is the highest currency in the left-wing ecosphere. No supervision at the school. Sometimes no teachers. The school she sent her daughter to, no homework. Difficulty learning due to misbehaved students. Disinterested teachers. All complaints that were raised to her consistently. Consistently by her daughter. In fact, Hannah Jones herself witnessed this after attending her daughter's lunch one day. In another instance, she learned her daughter Najia's fourth grade math assignments weren't being graded. She learned that her daughter did not know how to do math, even though she thought math was her best subject. Hannah Nicole Jones and her husband seemingly confronted the teachers and principals and superintendents. Yet even as they watched their daughter struggle, they committed to keeping her in the school because they worried what would happen to other children if her daughter Najia got the education she needed and which they could have afforded to give her. Our child was suffering, she writes. But all these children were. They were languishing in classrooms with educators who did not take their academic potential seriously. Low expectations, soft bigotry of low expectations. And many of the teachers and that so-called educators largely refused to teach. What would happen to those children if we abandoned them as everyone else with power had? Hannah Nicole Jones could see her daughter was not getting what she needed. She also saw other children were suffering, but rather they conclude that her daughter needed a different school. Hannah Nicole Jones decided her daughter should suffer more as she and her husband settled on using their daughter as a guinea pig in their efforts to desegregate public schools because, in their calculation, they could send their resources, their donations, and their time alongside their daughter into these schools and fight systemic racism. But there was one glaring problem with this calculus. The school Hannah Nicole Jones and her husband sent their daughter to wasn't actually underfunded. It wasn't lacking in resources. It didn't need their resources. It didn't need their donations. Public School 307, as pointed out by the Manhattan Institute, the school their daughter Najia was sent to pays teachers on average upwardly of $100,000 a year and more. They spend roughly $50,000 on each student per year. And that's more than the New York City-wide average. And the student-to-teacher ratio is 9 to 1. Smaller class sizes. By all the metrics, this school was actually well-funded and resourced. Yet her daughter Najia, like many other students, was not getting a return on the investment. So what did Hannah Nicole Jones do? She chalked that up to systemic racism, as everything is. Segregation. No matter how much money or additional resources she provided to the school or her daughter, it wasn't helping at all. She was so bent on proving how racist America was, she sacrificed her own daughter. That's sad.

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1: With SRN News, I'm Rich Thomason in Washington. Iran's president says the people of his country are the victims of terrorism, not at the hands of Iranian security forces who have killed thousands of Iranians, but rather at the hands of the U.S. Masoud Pezeshkian leveled the charge in a speech this morning at the U.N. in New York. Meanwhile, President Trump has put Iran on notice, telling the U.N. General Assembly that he has a big decision to make. He says if Iran does not agree to a deal with the U.S., it could face annihilation. But the president predicts an agreement will be made after the midterm elections. President Trump met with Ukrainian President Zelensky at the U.N. yesterday. President Trump holding out hope for a deal to end the long-running Russia-Ukraine war. Stocks in the red on Wall Street, the Dow down 66 points, the Nasdaq off 312 points. More details, srnnews.com.
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13: Hot Air Balloon 1 to Cold Air Home Base. Come in, Mr. Rubin, sir.
14: This is Cold Air Home Base. What's it like up there, Jesse?
13: Amazing, sir. I'm so glad I came up with the idea of a cold air balloon.
14: Well, I did tell you to get us noticed.
13: Oh, they noticed, sir. I'm throwing paper airplanes from up here. Everyone's waving.
14: Don't forget to wave back, Jesse. You're

0: ambassador of goodwill.
1: And since Kolaris specializes in keeping all the hot air out of your home, this balloon is the perfect symbol for keeping you cool.
0: If you say so.
1: And it's so easy to fly. Just hit this button. And up we go.
0: Sounds like nothing could possibly go wrong.
1: Just wish I knew how to land this thing.
0: Read the manual.
1: Great idea, sir. Let's see here. Congratulations on your purchase of the Skymaster 5000 Hot Air Balloon.
0: Maybe skip ahead a bit.
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1: Here we go, sir. How to land.
0: What's it say?
1: Oh, no. I tore out the next page. Remember that paper airplane, sir?
0: Well, what goes up, Jesse?
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882-5397. 882-KEYS. The 1619 Project was launched in August of 2019 by the New York Times Magazine, led by a journalist, Nicole Hannah-Jones, to mark the 400th anniversary of the arrival of the first enslaved Africans in the Virginia colony. And its central premise is that slavery and its enduring consequences are foundational to the United States. Challenging all traditional narratives that focused on 1776 or even 1620 as the nation's starting point. Then it was full of essays and poetry and podcasts and educational curricula, all designed to explore the historical contemporary impact of slavery. Focusing on slavery's central role in shaping American society, the 1619 Project. Never mind all the people from the Mideast who bought and sold slavery. Not about the fact that more slaves was in other North American and South American countries than in the... It's how bad America was. Systemic racism leads to mass incarceration, economic inequality, cultural influence, all part of historical institution of slavery, and that's all America is about slavery. In fact, the Pulitzer Center supported the project with free curriculum materials, workshops, resources for K-12 higher education, aiming to integrate those perspectives out of her premise of America was, has been, and is systemically racist. Even though a lot of historians said this factual inaccuracies, this overstating slavery's roles in events like the American Revolution. For example, she claimed that the revolution was fought primarily to protect slavery. And the New York Times had to issue clarifications. And while she was doing this, her kid was suffering. The school was well-funded, the public school. Public school, I think it was 307 and resourced. Like her daughter, like other students, wasn't getting a return on the investment. And when you have situations with teachers making upwards of $100,000,

thousand, spending $50,000 per child on each student. Student to teacher ratio 9.1. It didn't account for the lackadaisical attitude that were there. The children, including her daughter, were languishing in classrooms with educators who didn't take their academic potential seriously, refused to teach. That's what she found out. But rather than conclude her daughter needed a different school, she said her daughter should suffer more as her and her husband settled on using her as a guinea pig in their efforts to desegregate public schools. She chalked everything up to systemic racism and segregation, but no matter how much money or additional resources she provided the school to her daughter, it wasn't helping. Eventually, her daughter looked up her middle school status, went online, and she realized her parents, Nicole Hannah Jones and her husband, her mom and dad, had set her up for failure by placing her in that school despite having the means, the resources, the money to get her a better education. This is what she said to her mother. So you had money to send me to one of the best schools and you chose not to? She said, because other kids are disadvantaged, you didn't want to put me in a great school? Because, as she could have said, because I'm black, you wanted me to be in a failing school and to fail as well? Najia was asking what I had accomplished by not choosing the best school for her. And the honest answer, Hannah Nicole Jones wrote in the New York Times op-ed piece, what have I accomplished? My answer is, honest answer is, I don't know. When it comes to the choices my husband and I have made about public education, these days I feel that I failed both my values and my child. Hannah Jones said that after the confrontation, she decided with her daughter that she would let Najia choose her own high school. And upon entering a predominantly white, higher-ranked high school, Najia discovered she was failing algebra. In fact, Hannah Nicole Jones got her daughter a tutor. And the tutor told her that her daughter Najia knew very little algebra and had huge gaps in many of the building blocks of math that she should have learned in elementary school, like mastery of long division and fractions. Oh my goodness. Oh my goodness. Hannah Jones describes feeling when she was told that by the tutor that your daughter's got gaps in a lot of the building blocks of basic math she should have learned in elementary school. Mastery of long division and fractions. She said her feeling was overcome with regret because of her choice, which is an understandable reaction. She couldn't even put her own flesh and blood first. She instead sacrificed critical years of her daughter's life to try and prove a point about race communism. And when confronted about what sacrifice and her daughter accomplished, Hannah Nicole Jones had no answer, because it was all performative virtue signaling that ultimately ended in foreseeable to everyone but her, apparently, ended in foreseeable failure.
She diagnosed the problem of failing schools as being a result of underfunding.

0: and lack of resources stemming from systemic racism. But that wasn't the case. Yet for Hannah Jones and many other leftists, systemic racism is still the problem in their minds, because they're conditioned to view everything through the lens of racism. And as a result, they think all their decisions are justified in pursuit of ending this so-called racism. She sacrificed her daughter, folks, at the altar of race communism for no reason. Imagine what Hannah Nicole Jones and others like her would do to your children if given a chance. Destine them to failure to prove my point that they will fail. And it's all because of racism, not bad decisions on my part, or the part of parents, or anybody else. It's systemic racism. Wow. How sad is that? 882-5397. 882-KEYS. We'll be back.
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9: 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Don't forget to tell them, Bob, it was that told us about y'all. Let's go to the phones. Wayne, you're on the air.
10: Howdy.
9: Howdy.
10: I just wanted to talk to you a little bit about what you were just discussing. When people start talking about racism, there's always a premise there that's like, whenever I'm around people like me, everything's fine. But whenever I get around people that are a different color than me, I immediately sense their racism. Instead of thinking, maybe when I'm around people a different color, I'm the one that's being racist.
9: You know, the question is that prevalent? I hear what you're saying, but I do know that a lot of times people

0: self-isolate themselves because, as you said, it's in their mind. May not be happening in real life. People, that might be the last thing on their mind in terms of other people that you run into, but that's on your mind. Is that what you're telling me?
1: Yeah, when you're around people your own color, you feel comfortable. But then when you get around people a different color, all of a sudden you start saying, oh, they're different than me. They're racist. Instead of saying, you know what, I'm kind of feeling like this because I have feelings towards people a different color than me. It's never the reverse diagnosis.
0: And what's crazy about that is, do you know how many different colors and shades of colors there are? So if you're talking about a white person feeling uncomfortable around people with different colors, then they got to be uncomfortable 24/7 because everybody's everywhere.
1: Yeah, but I'm just saying that it's always the premise is always the people of different color than me are the ones that are racist. Instead of maybe looking at perhaps I'm treating people of different color than me differently.
0: But I hear you. But
1: what I'm saying, but people that claim racism.
0: But also I'm saying race. In some instances, that's true as well.
1: Okay.
0: That can be true as well, because other people are racist. I mean, they try to say that black people or Latinos or people of color can't be racist because they're not the oppressor. But that's not true. Some of the most racist people I ever met are quote unquote minorities.
1: Right, because the premise is always when I'm around people my own color, I feel fine. But when I get around those other people, they're the racist ones. I feel the race. Instead of realizing maybe I'm treating those other people differently than I treat people like myself.
0: That's right. I got you. And what have you done to me? I appreciate you weighing in and taking the time. Thanks, man. All right. 882-5397-882-KEYS. I saw a piece by John Fetterman, Democrat senator out of Pennsylvania. He says, dear friend who has common sense, I'm always going to reject socialism and the anti-American way of life. Fetterman says, I'm always going to stand with America. I'm always going to reject the extremes. I'm always going to reject socialism. I'm always going to fight against the anti-American way of life. And this has enraged a lot of people in the media. Excuse me, in my party, the Democrat Party, and even former staffers, disgruntled leakers who are viciously and anonymously attacking me. And this is what happens when you put common sense and the well-being of the people you are supposed to represent ahead of party loyalty. But most of all, says Fetterman, I think this is what happens when you clash with the socialist movement, Democrat Socialists of America, that is hijacking the Democratic Party. They, the DSA, want to abolish our borders, abolish the Electoral College, abolish Israel, abolish the Senate and the Supreme Court. No, seriously, he said, this is in the Democrat Socialists of America platform of their intentions. That bad news is that the DSA crazies have gone from the political fringe to controlling one of America's major political parties, the Democrat Party, and on to ballots across the country. A lot of people have said, why don't they form their own party? Because they can't do it. So they'll go in and take the low-hanging fruit, which are poor, ill-informed Democrats. Major cities, large working cities, 70, 80 years of strict Democrat Party control, mayor, police chief, fire chief, school board superintendent, you name them, neighborhoods falling down, houses falling down, crime rampant, drug rampant, overdose rampant, murders of their children rampant. He says a recent Rasmussen poll

is Fetterman. The good news is the hard-working, common-sense Americans I talk to every day still are not buying it. The Rasmussen poll kind of proves it, he says. 71% of Americans reject socialism. 67% of Democrat voters, he says, reject socialism. And I can say, to some extent, in runoff elections with lower turnouts is where they had their biggest heyday. Because the average voter don't bother going out as many times as necessary to properly vote. While 82% of Republican voters reject socialism, 67% of Democrats. Wow. So 30-something percent of Democrats embrace socialism. But here's one thing. The loudest voice in the room is often the one that looks the most powerful. Fetterman says, and I've got to say, the Democratic Socialists of America, their voices in Washington are loud and getting louder. And the mainstream media is their megaphone. Which is why you may be under the false impression that people really do want Democrat socialists in their extreme policies. But nothing could be further from the proof, from the truth. Sadly, I'm pretty much alone on this side of the aisle. So can I ask you a favor? Whatever your party affiliation, can I ask you to stand with me against the daily barrages of hit pieces against me? Corpus Christi, Coastal Bend, South Texas. May God continue to bless us all. This is KYS, Corpus Christi, Texas. And the Bob Jones replay at the top of the hour. A September 10th edition of Flanagan's Freedom Forum. It makes for a good replay. If you didn't hear it before, you'll enjoy it this time. It's 10 o'clock. Take care.

0: High will be 95. Looking ahead to Friday, there could be a couple of morning showers. Otherwise, it will be very warm with partial sunshine, getting breezy in the afternoon. The high temperature will be 96 degrees. With your AccuWeather forecast, I'm meteorologist Joe Lundberg.
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2: He give his word and he give his hand that his Injun friends could keep their land. The rest of his life he took the stand that justice was due every redskin.

0: beard tell? Patched up the crack in the Liberty Bell. Davy, Davy Crockett, king of the wild frontier.
1: Bob, this is a classic, you know?
2: It is. Like Davy Crockett.
1: Yeah, yeah, you gotta print the legend.
0: Western march had just begun, so he packed his gear and his trusty gun and lit out grinning to follow Davy the sun.
1: Bess Parker. Bess Parker.
2: Right.
1: Folks, if you've not seen The Adventures of Davy Crockett, that TV show, you're missing
2: buckskin hat.
1: The coonskin hat, buckskin suit.
3: Mm-hmm.
1: Yeah. Hey, this is the 354th edition of Flanagan's Freedom Forum, and we are in for a real treat today. The title of this edition of Flanagan's Freedom Forum on the Bob Jones Show is The Lone Star Fair of 1851. Now, in the studio today, we have a local chiropractor of Armadillo Chiropractics, an athlete, father, world traveler, and now an author, the inestimable Chad Peters.
4: What an intro. I'll take that. Hey, right after the Davy Crockett, too. I mean, what a way to go.
1: It seemed appropriate, you know, every time when I'm working up a song to have with the program. I mean, this one seemed like, yeah, because Davy Crockett came to Texas and, you know, right before the Alamo fell, which is where he perished. But the deal is in the book that you have written, it is a few years later, but you've got a fellow who comes in your book from New Orleans over. But before we get into the book, and this is an interesting thing, because how many of you in the audience, in a listening audience, have sat down and thought, hey, it'd be nice to write a book? And how many of us have actually done it? Hardly anybody, but this Chad has done it. So Chad, tell us a little bit first about yourself, you know, how you got to Corpus Christi and what you've been doing since you got here.
4: Well, I think the book turned out awesome because of that. I wasn't born here. I didn't grow up here. My wife and I came down. This was going to be a one-year stop. We end up falling in love with the city. It's now been 24 years we've been here. And, you know, that old saying, I wasn't born in Texas, but I got here as quick as I can, kind of fits for us.
1: Yeah.
4: So I didn't grow up in the regular system. Now, my son, my youngest, is a seventh grader.
1: Mm-hmm.
4: And how the book came to be is every seventh grader takes Texas history. I think it's one of the most important parts about our school system. And, it, you know, that comes down to, is your teacher good or not? Do you like it? Or is it a boring subject? But he was paying attention. So we're driving to San Antonio for a soccer game, and as we cross the Nueces over there by Cal Island, he's like, hey, Dad, you know, that used to be the border of the U.S. And I said, I don't think that's right. No, my teacher told me that's what it was. Yeah. And that was it. It wasn't like we had this big conversation. I do remember saying to him, well, does that mean like our house, our property, would that have been Mexico? And the seventh grader from the backseat, that's a gray area, Dad. And that set as a seed in my head. So I'm a soccer coach too. I'm coaching soccer all weekend. And I didn't think about it more. I didn't research it, but it planted a seed. And a couple days later, I had to drive up to Houston and back. And I spent 8 hours on the road by myself. I mean, I got four kids. I never get a minute to myself. Now I've got 8 hours to myself. And welcome to the world of modern technology. You can do some research. You can have some conversations on the road. And so I started kind of diving into this Nueces strip and where are we? And oh man, it started the whole thing. I mean, I came home excited and arms are waving. I'm telling my wife, you got to hear the story about how Corpus Christi came to be. This is stranger than fiction. How do we all know Davy Crockett? How do we all know Richard King? And how is this Kinney? How is he not known? And you know, my wife being my wife is enough. I'm not interested. You go do your thing, you know? So it sat there. I compiled the information. I thought, you know, this is pretty incredible history. If I don't know it, and I read a lot, there's a lot of people that don't know it. So, yeah, I thought, well, and I don't want
1: the
4: history.
1: The title of your book is The Lone Star Fair. And when I saw that, I'd never heard of the Lone Star Fair. I'd heard of a lot of characters appear in your book, but I never heard of Lone Star Fair. But that's actually an event that happened.
4: Yeah, and it's incredible that you haven't heard of that. And that's how I was. I'm like, how do we not know that? Now everybody knows the Texas State Fair. I traveled to Australia last year, and someone's like, oh, you're from Texas, the huge state fair with the cowboy. I'm like, this was the first Texas State Fair, and it happened 20 years, way, way before Dallas ever thought of it.
1: Yeah.
4: And yet we've never heard of it.
1: Yeah.
4: Yeah.
1: And that basically becomes the kind of the central part that the rest of the story spins about. Now, your story starts out on a dock in New Orleans, where this one fella's attacked by three or four other fellas, and I don't want to spoil the story, but you talk in there, you know, you interweave a lot of things that folks might not have heard about. They might think, is this really real or not? Like, you're talking about these guys that attacked the other guys, the bad guys at the start of the story, are members of the Know Nothing Party. Yeah. And I'd heard of the Know Nothing Party, but, you know, I was a little weary or wasn't really sure what it was about. Tell us about that.
4: Well, and that's what's the coolest part about Searching History. And I'll tell you, I kind of went down a lot of rabbit holes. This wasn't an easy project for me because I never set out and said, I'm going to write a Western style novel about the Lone Star Fair. It all kind of came to me. So I wanted to ensure that it was incredibly historically accurate. And if I could throw, oh, I guess in the movie business they're called Easter eggs, if I could throw little pieces like that in there, like the Know-Nothings, and it happens to be a guy that really knows his history and is like, whoa, wait, I know that. Does it fit? You know, and I made sure that when there was a gun scene, the guns were very accurately detailed.
1: Yeah. Let's go back to the Know-Nothings.
4: Yeah, okay.
1: They were wearing all the same uniform when they attacked the fellow. Is that accurate?
4: Well,
1: that I had no idea. Is that just a fictional device?
4: No, the kind of red shirts, and they kind of wanted to stand out. I think that's very applicable to the time, but that's the stuff I would get into. And that only makes up one line.
1: Yeah.
4: You know, hey, these guys with a red shirt showing up on a dock. That you have to kind of be a history nerd for that to make sense. But I think it kind of scratches a cool itch if you are that guy. You know?
1: Oh, yeah. So, and it, you know, too often in modern reading, because I do a lot of reading, you read stuff that is poorly put together because it's just, especially like when you're looking at AI stuff on the internet and stuff. But this book, even the details are historically accurate. And that's like you talked about the pistol. You know, for instance, one part in the book, there's a gun battle. And most people, you know, you think of the Westerns, they pull out their six shooter, and that's not accurate because they didn't have cartridges, right?
4: That's right. Yeah. Well, not only that, the six shooter wasn't around for some of those guys. I mean,
1: yeah, this is 1851.
4: All right, 1852, and this kind of the setting of it. But yeah, exactly. And you know, that takes time to get that right. But
1: yeah.
4: But I tell you, I also read a lot, and I read on Kindle. And my favorite advantage on Kindle is when I come across something that I don't know about, you can highlight it, look it up in the dictionary, look it up online, and now you've got a picture of it. So if I wanted to put a gun from that era, great, look it up, do it, because somebody else out there might be reading the same way I do, and they want to see that information. So the Know-Nothings is a great example of that, because that shows up for once.
1: Yeah. In other words, this is a minor plot detail, almost an aside in the book, but I found it fascinating. There's so much truth and honesty in what you're writing, which is basically a pretty interesting fictional account.
4: I wanted to make sure the history was there.
1: It's
4: one of those things that when I read, it makes a big difference to me. So, you know, I read a lot of detective stories and that stuff too. When they say, hey, I pulled out a Glock and took the safety off and cocked the hammer. Well, that isn't on that gun, you know? So I wanted the historical details to be historical. I didn't want the story to get rid of the history, but I didn't want it so history heavy it was boring. It was a fine tightrope to kind of walk. And I think we did a pretty good job at the end of getting it all together. Yeah. I'm really glad you pulled that part out, because I think it's you and my dad that would be like, oh, hey, look at New Orleans, the Know-Nothings. This is great.
1: Yeah. Yeah. Well, you know, as an Irishman, you know, they weren't real happy with us.
4: Well, and I think that would be something neat that you'd know. If you know the history, the Irish thing is that it's a part of it. It comes up in the story a couple times too, because I think this Kinney and Corpus Christi, he was very ahead of his time on the fact that, well, I'm not taking sides.
1: Yeah.
4: He was an opportunist, yeah.

0: Well, and all, he tried to get along with everybody. He tried to get along with the Indian tribes, tried to get along with the Mexican settlers who were here, you know, the whole deal, and that comes forth. But your central motif, you've created a hero in the book.
1: Yep.
0: And tell us a little bit more about that character.
1: Well, I wanted a hero that was from an immigrant family. I mean, you have to get right for the time. So that's where we started.
0: Okay, we're coming up on a break. But right now in the studio, and he'll be back after the break, is Chad Peters, who most of us know him as a local chiropractor from Armadillo Chiropractic. But he has written a highly readable, highly interesting, and historically accurate history of the early part of Corpus Christi. It's like Louis L'Amour has come to Corpus and wrote a book about Corpus Christi in 1851.
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0: We have our special guest, Chad Peters, who is a local chiropractor, and I can personally attest, because since he got here, when I was coaching at A&M Corpus, he kept me and he kept the kids going down the track. He kept us in one place, and that's healthy, but Armadillo Chiropractic. But then he is a man of many virtues and many talents, and he has taken some time to do something we, I'm sure, one time or another all thought about, wrote a book. And this is a book of historical fiction set right here in Corpus Christi, at the founding of Corpus Christi, or near thereafter, and it's called The Lone Star Fair. Now, we were talking about your hero. We were talking about how he got from New Orleans, and then he came down by boat to, by the coastal schooner, I guess you'd call, down to Corpus. And when they got to Corpus Christi, and this is historically accurate, they had a problem, didn't they? They couldn't just pull up to the shore.
1: Well, it's one thing, if you've lived here for a while, you kind of understand it, but this Corpus Christi Bay, as unique as it is very shallow.
0: Yeah.
1: And that was one of those spots where my mind kind of went into a movie scene mode, and like, how did this work? Like, they couldn't take the schooner that was from New Orleans, and they couldn't bring that paddle ship all the way in.
0: Yeah.
1: So you've got a whole nother dilemma on how that goes. Yeah.
0: So how, you know, okay, not to spoiler alert, but basically, what did they have to do to get ashore?
1: Yeah, so you go back in history, 1850s.
0: Now, this is, they dug, you know, they refer to the ship channel, so I presume that is something that happened later.
1: Yeah, I don't think the tech was quite there to get that. So Imagine being on a boat in this era, and okay, now we have to unload everything. These little boats were called lighters. They had a sail on them, but they also had a long oar. And now you have to go from basically where Aransas Pass is right now and Fort A by these small ships. And I would assume they put 20 to 30 people in there with a little bit of cargo, but it had to have no draft at all because you're going to end up in about a foot of water.
0: Yeah. Wow. And they, not only did they have to get the people in, they had to get the cargo in. And then you go into some detail about the problems as if you're a woman and you're wearing some of the attire of the era.
1: Well, that was an interesting thing for me, too. You know, and I kind of have this vision in my head of what does it look like in the 1850s. And I had huge hoop skirts, kind of Civil War era. You know, we think about those old movies.
0: Yeah, well, this is antebellum.
1: There.
0: You know, it's just before for the Civil War. Yeah.
1: So I had that kind of idea in mind. And then, like, well, what do these girls do? You know, this wasn't the era of, like, you're packing seven outfits and you're set for everything. This was a different time. And that became, hopefully, the setting, the Corpus Christi, the showing up on the coast, the how to get uphill. This was on a bluff now. It wasn't like it is now. You know, you think of Corpus Christi, it's a

0: flattest city on the planet. Well, it's got a bluff. It had a real bluff with a real short shoreline. And, well, let's make that one of the characters almost. You know? You want that backdrop. Yeah. When I write, I don't write and see words. I see scenes. Uh-huh. So it's almost like a movie scene, and it's a drone, and I kind of see it as a director. And then I'm like, all right, how can I make somebody else see what I'm seeing?
1: And obviously, now, I don't know the answer to this, and usually don't like to answer a question you don't know the answer to, but is this the first book you ever wrote because you have done an admirable job of making exactly what you're talking about. When you read this thing, it you can see it.
0: That's great. I've written, this is my sixth book.
1: Okay.
0: But most of my things that I've done are, this is the first work of fiction. It's my first novel. Mm-hmm. Like I said, I didn't set up to do it. This one kind of smacked me. So it was incredibly fulfilling and exciting for me to do. I've written books on parenting. I've written tons of sports performance books. One of them is kind of a textbook of here's what's happened to the NFL. Here's how you can bring it down to your coaching staff. But nothing like this. I haven't gone this direction at all.
1: Uh-huh. So what's the challenge, or is it a freedom when you switch from nonfiction to fiction?
0: Great question. It's a little bit of both.
1: Uh-huh.
0: It's a little both, but you have this ability to create whatever you want. But if you're going to do something in a historical setting, there's some limitations on how far you can go. There's a very easy way to lose people, just like you had spoke about earlier.
1: Yeah.
0: If it's not authentic and it doesn't feel right and you start noticing mistakes, mm-hmm. it's gone.
1: Yeah.
0: And I'll tell you, even now, it's available. You can get this book. It's still a fear of mine. You know, you show up today with these four or five books. I'm like, oh God, what if I got something really, really wrong? And there has to be a little bit of freedom in that, where like, hey, we still need to tell a story. So if my doctor that is one of the characters in Corpus, if he actually was in Corpus a year later, mm-hmm. well, then so be it. I'm a year off, but we have to make this story click, you know? And thank God for, you know, the famous author Jack Finley. He's the one that wrote mm-hmm. Invasion of the Body Snatchers. He had an ending of one of his books, and he's like, look, the fire that I described was very real, but it happened 2 years later. But I needed it to fit. So that gave me, the book had already been done. The manuscript had been sent off when I read that, and I'm like, oh, okay, I've got a little bit of a thumbs up if I need it, you know?
1: Yeah, you got some leeway.
0: Right.
1: Okay, the books you're talking about that I brought in, basically, I've got them as a result of the passing of a great guy who was interested in local history, interested in guns, named Calvin Patrick. A lot of you might know his daughter, Robin Cox. But anyhow, after he passed, and I'd met him a couple times, a couple Trump rallies, a big Republican Trump supporter. But Robin invited me over to his house, and she had a bunch of his books, and she let me pick out some of them to take. And all of them, the ones I took, dealt with early Texas history, the Rangers of Texas, the Indian chief, and the one, and actually I'm getting, is about, called The Perilous Trails of Texas. It was written by a guy who actually was born in the same year the Lone Star Fair in Corpus Christi.
0: Incredible.
1: And it's, but as having read those books, it really led me to understand what you were writing in this was extremely accurate. Like in one scene you have, the main character is helping out another main family in the deal, and they're setting up his ranch out there. But as they set up the ranch, the workers put together shelters called, I'm going to mispronounce, Jacal.
0: Jacal.
1: Yeah. And what you wrote, you know, I mean, it's accurate. You want to tell our listeners what that is?
0: You know, not everyone's a super history fan. They don't dive into it maybe the way you and I do. But this area was just, it's almost beyond fiction. It's really an incredible spot. Texas claimed it as Texas, but Texas also wasn't the same as the rest of the U.S. It still isn't, you know?
1: No, so up until, it only recently been let into the Union.
0: Yeah.
1: It's been an independent nation for 10 years, and no other state in the United States has done that.
0: Well, and I think even today, people still consider themselves Texan first and a part of the U.S. You know, it still is the United States, but we're individual states. And I don't think that happens everywhere else.
1: Yeah.
0: So you've got that. You've got the guys from Mexico that had been here, and some of those mm-hmm. land grants go back from before the Mayflower. I mean, these guys have been here for, what do you mean that's not our land anymore? And then you've got the Indians that were here. Well, this has been our land since mm-hmm.

0: is before any of you guys got here. It's just an incredibly neat area, and especially to think about this was the South before the Civil War. Mm-hmm. I don't think it functions the way we look at history and say the South was, and that's why I've got this kind of stuff. And now the Hakals have been around. There's another part in the book where we talk about the three sisters on the farmland.
1: Oh, yeah. Yeah. That's real stuff there. My wife's a gardener, and I want to talk to her about that because the three sisters.
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7: He was only three. Davy Crockett, king of the wild frontier.
1: Folks, we are playing Fess Parker, Davy Crockett music because we've got an author on here today. Chad Peters, our local chiropractor, has written a historical fiction book called The Lone Star Fair. And it's about Corpus Christi, essentially near its founding, about 1851, 1852. And he has been describing some of the process by which he wrote the book, the process by which he was determined to make it as historically accurate as possible, and then also the process that he uses to make it interesting. Because, you know, I've read the book, and, you know, it's like... And we keep going back to one of my favorite authors, Western authors, I first picked up at my grandfather's house, called Louis L'Amour. Louis L'Amour wrote

0: You get through it in a couple of days, really wasn't that onerous. And the thing about the Lone Star Fair, it's written in kind of the same type of format. It's very easy to read. But there's one thing, and I want to jump to, and that's the end of the book, because, you know, many times I've read historical fiction, and I said, wow, that's really cool, but did it actually happen? Is this actually true or not? Well, what Chad has done in his book is at the end of the Lone Star Fair, there is a section where he goes through basically part by part, that's telling you, yeah, these people were real, these people weren't real. And why did you decide to do that?
1: Yeah, I'm really glad you brought that up, because it's in my own vision, it's my favorite part of the book. I've got a science fiction guy I read, and I was telling you about that Jack Finley mm-hmm. earlier. There's a couple of these guys that at the end of their books, they have a second section. The book's over, it says the end. Now, here's what really happened, here's what didn't happen. Mm-hmm. And it tends to be my favorite.
0: Yeah.
1: You know, I'm like, man, I want this for that. And especially being from Corpus myself, I'm proud of this city.
0: Yeah.
1: I love it. It's that part of the book, I think, will resonate with even the people that don't like Westerns. I think they're going to pick that up and be like, this is a tribute to our city, and kind of explains why Corpus doesn't function like the rest of the state, you know?
0: Yeah. And one part of the book, you mentioned that the fella that put on the Lone Star Fair, Kenny, who was the original, the original business master of Corpus Christi, so to speak, and he put on this fair. He was expecting a whole lot of people to come, and it didn't quite work out that way. And the reason it is because, you know, and you say, it's like, hey, it's people don't realize how far South Corpus Christi is, and there's no really easy way to get here. Is that
1: this was a very difficult place to get to. So in my book, the hero comes by sea, mm-hmm. and then he has to scooter in, like we had talked about. You could also go across the Great Horse Desert, but there was some troubles there.
0: A name like the Grace Horse Desert indicates to me a lot of horses died in that desert.
1: There's some Indian tribes that probably didn't want you coming through. There's a lot of stuff going on with Texas, Mexico still. It just wasn't an easy way to go. And oh, by the way, it's way, way far away.
0: Yeah.
1: I mean, you guys, we all have to drive from Corpus to Dallas. That doesn't get you out of the state.
0: Yeah.
1: Imagine doing that by stage or horse. I mean, this is not an easy place to get to. So you get down here, you do this fair, and when that wraps up, then what? You know, because unless you've got all kinds of money or time, you're stuck.
0: Well, that was the point of the fair, though, from the person who put it on, correct?
1: That's a big part of it. I think the fair itself, and the history guys will like this, I think that was a very thinly veiled cover for this Nueces Strip might turn into its own country. This could be a buffer. I mean, this dinner that Kenny threw mm-hmm. doesn't seem plausible when you've got the Texas governor, you've got people that were very involved in the Mexican side of it, you've got Carvajal here, and they all had a dinner together at a big table. It doesn't seem plausible, and yet the history backs this up to the point where I didn't trust it. I didn't trust what I was reading.
0: Well, in other words, and this is interesting, because this is something that does not appear in most of the other histories at all, but this is an underlying current that when you sat back, you know, when you're writing this thing, you got time to sit back and think about it. It's like, well, why did this happen? And you said there's much more there than meets the eye. It wasn't just the fact that he was getting people down here because he wanted to sell them land.
1: It's a part of it. I think he just wanted to have 100 options.
0: Yeah.
1: You know, and I think that's how it is. This guy, when I was learning about him, this Kenny is looked at in history, and I've heard it 100 times since I've been kind of promoting the book. Well, he was kind of a scoundrel. He was kind of a two-faced guy. He kind of played both sides. I saw him as Han Solo in Star Wars over and over again. I'm like, this guy is playing every option because he doesn't know where it's going to go, mm-hmm. but he knows he's invested. He's got this to go.
0: In other words, he's up to the hilt. He took everything he had and he put it all in
1: there.
0: Yep.
1: I think he was incredibly politically connected. I think he was very, very smart. This idea that he's a scoundrel and a gnome, I don't believe it. Just to even get the advertisements out across the planet Earth in 1852 and 1851, it's an incredible process.
0: Yeah.
1: I mean, this guy's playing chess when everyone else is trying to recover from a war.
0: Yeah, and you got another character, his wife, and this is something that in this modern day and age, you don't realize how integral it was. You know, the men get the majority of the press, but no successful man basically

0: probably no successful settler family. You had to be a family. You had to have a man and a wife and then the kids and stuff. And he has a very strong wife. And in the dialogue you have there, you know, she's questioning him, but then she's bucking him up, too.
1: I think that's probably how it was. You know, I've the Viersen family, that's the fictional family in my...
0: Now, why do they have the name Viersen?
1: Yeah. Well, it's my wife's name, and the characters weren't fully fictional. I mean, that's the big thing that kind of comes out, too.
0: These guys are based on real people. That would be kind of a risk, I would think, as an author, where you're using your wife's family as major characters.
1: Well, here's the thing. I mean, they started a ranch during the Great Depression in Nebraska, mm-hmm. and I think it was... I don't think I had to create a lot. I think that's really how it was. And me being friends with these guys and knowing them and seeing how they
0: shared quite a bit of their experiences with you.
1: It's incredible. And this is not a man thing. I mean, we hear about history a lot. Mm-hmm. It seems to always be the men. But but like you said, that doesn't happen without strong women.
0: Yeah.
1: And this frontier era, no matter where you're at, it isn't. So as much as I love the classic Westerns, you know, good guy shows up, meets a girl, fights off the bad guy. Yeah, I love that stuff.
0: Yeah.
1: But also, there's some strong women in here. And I made sure that my female characters were more represented for what I think was probably accurate.
0: Do you, your main character is a male character,
1: Reese, yeah.
0: and he starts on the docks in New Orleans, makes his way to Corpus Christi, and has a bunch of adventures. Who's that character based on?
1: Well, I don't know if he is based on anyone. He was kind of my big hero. I will tell you, I mean, if we're going to dive into this on the show, the original name was Braylon, because I wanted something Irish. Well, that's my son's name.
0: Okay.
1: But then the girl that he meets is Jael, which has got a classic biblical name, which I think was very true of the time as well.
0: Oh, yeah,
1: Well, Braylon and Jael didn't like that. We're brother and sister in real life. You can't put us in the book like this. I'm like, okay, I need to. Okay, I wish I would have had Flanagan. We should have started with Flanagan as the name.
0: Yeah,
1: we can go edit edition two. We might mix this up a little bit.
0: There I went and opened my big mouth, didn't I? Anyhow, once you write a book. Take us through because I'm sure people in the audience are wondering about writing a book.
1: Sure.
0: What's the process like? You got an idea, you start to actualize it, you start put stuff down on paper or else on your word processor or whatever. And then what do you do with it?
1: That's tough. That's the manuscript phase. And then the traditional way is you query it out, you try to get agents, you try to get publishing companies, you go out and do that stuff. And I've done that. I've done that with some of my other books. And I was lucky enough in my era where guys came back and they said, I actually loved your parenting book. I bought it, but I'm not going to represent you. The way it works now is if you have 1 million Instagram followers, yes, I'll be your agent because I know I can sell 100,000 books.
0: Uh-huh.
1: So if you have to do it on your own, that's self-publishing or what they call indie publishing because it has to be cool.
0: Yeah.
1: So that's the route I'm on. You know, I didn't want to wait a year and a half for this thing to come out. I think it's a
0: book they used to call it Vanity Press. Now they call it indie publishing.
1: It's indie and you're doing it your own. And it's both incredible because the tech exists where you can do this yourself and it's mind-numbing because you know there's a professional that knows how to do it better than you do. You know, so I've told my wife I can literally write 1 million books. If I could just make $1 on each one, it'd be fine.
0: There you go.
1: But to try to sell a book and market a book, that's not my strong suit, man.
0: No.
1: I love to get up and talk about this thing, but there's a machine that if you don't get into, it's kind of like winning the lottery.
0: That's the real part. And how do you get access to the machine?
1: That's the hard part. We're trying to figure it out. I will tell you, the first book that I ever wrote, the parenting one, was basically so I could, my grandma's 99 years old. I wanted to be able to tell my grandma, hey, I wrote a book. I'm past that stage now. I want to write something that I want to hear about. I want something that's got a chance and something I love to do. And it scratches the creative itch that I had kind of lost in my professional life. So, yeah, I mean, if any of you guys are out there thinking you want to write a book, you can do it, man. You can do it. It's just, you're going to be up till midnight on a lot of nights trying to make it better. You know, anything that you're going to do the right way and say, all right, this is the JV level. How do I get to the varsity level? How do I get to the college level? How do I get to the pro level? That's kind of how I live my life. Well, yeah, I want to shout at the pro level. Yeah.
0: Okay. How do you get the original printing run? Because in other words, if you're going to go out and you're going to do PR for it,
1: right?
0: You got to have a book to put in a guy's hands.
1: Yeah. Well, okay. Yeah. Well, Amazon is the monster.
0: All right. Well, hold it. Yep. I'm getting the word that we're coming up on a break.
1: Okay, cool.
0: So when we get back from the break, I got an announcement to make, but then I want to hear more about the publishing deal, what you got to do to get into it, because I know there's people in this audience that are listening.

0: 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Well, I am. And this is the Flanagan Freedom Forum segment of the Bob Jones Show today on Keys.
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0: We've got a special guest, Chad Peters. He's been talking about his new historical fiction book, The Lone Star Fair, which is set right here in Corpus Christi, but in 1851-1852. Now, we're going to get into more about that with Chad. Before we do that, I got one announcement I've been wanting to make. And that is a Citizens Defending Freedom meeting is going to be on the 22nd of September. And why is that meeting important? Because everybody in the city of Corpus Christi is going to be voting on something called the Fair Water Amendment, the Fair Water Proposition. It's going to be on the ballot for the November 3rd election. So whether you vote in person or by mail, it's going to be on the ballot. And most folks don't really know the pros and the cons of this issue. So at this meeting on the 22nd of September at Rock City Church, it was right at Walden Road and SPID, from 6:30 to 8 p.m. that night, we've got people talking. We've got people on the pro side. One person represents the group that basically organized and got all the... They originally got 18,000 signatures for this. 12,000 turned out to be legit. Valid signatures of people who are voters in Corpus Christi, which is the largest amount of signatures ever been gained for a proposition. On the other hand, there's a con side to this too. So what we're going to do is have a scenario where we've got the lady representing the pro side, and then we've got a person from the con side. They're going to make their case, kind of do a little rebuttal, a kind of mini debate, and then throw it open to questions from the audience. And here's the deal. If you are going to be a citizen of the United States, it's incumbent upon you to vote, but it's incumbent upon you to be informed when you vote. And this is a big deal. And I don't think there's a whole lot of information out there about this because, you know, we're getting down in the individual races, but this is a proposition and it's an important one. And if you're going to make an informed choice, this is a real opportunity for you to come and get from the horse's mouth, the people directly involved in it, the pros and the cons of this issue of the Fair Water Proposition. So again, that's going to be 22 September at Rock City Church, 10309 SPID, from 6:30 to 8 p.m. Hope to see you there. Now, back to the issue at hand. If you are going to write a book, you've got to get that book published. But you tell me that there's a way, Chad, that you can get your books published online through Amazon.
4: There's a couple different ways. I mean, if you're gonna hit the big time, of course, you want to get Random House or you know, Tyndale. You want one of the big houses to represent you, but you also don't get to keep any of the money that way. So a lot of people are going individual in their own way. Amazon's kind of the monster in the industry. You kind of have to be there, but there's other ones. So I tried a couple that was a print company in Australia.
0: Oh,
4: that was fine. It was great until I needed books and it took 3.5 weeks to get here. So The soccer book had misprintings. it took me almost 5 months to get.
0: Now, you've written five books before this one.
4: We've had some experience with it. Yeah. And so I've just got to where, all right, Amazon, it's a beast.

0: it's kind of tough to work with, but it's not that hard, you know? So we put it on Amazon. You've got it on Kindle Unlimited. So if you want to read it for free, if you're an Unlimited guy, that you pay a membership for that. So it's free on there. But you guys, if you're interested in writing a book, there's nothing stopping you. We're in a modern era where this stuff happens. You don't have to spend a year writing this thing and then just hope you get picked up. In fact, I would tell you, don't do that. It's like hitting a jackpot. Go and do this. Find your other systems to self-publish and get it out there.
1: Yeah. When you as a writer, when you finish a book, do you get a feeling of satisfaction, or now you just go on to the next problem? It's like, how do I sell this rascal?
0: That's right. And that's really where a lot of authors miss it. That's where the dream, the traditional way of being able to pass the buck off to somebody else. I mean, of course, I had my agent call you for this show today. You know, we set it up that way. I mean,
1: your agent?
0: Right.
1: I thought that was you, but anyway.
0: Exactly. I'm wearing all the hats. But yeah, no, it'd be nice to be in the machine like that, but you're going to trade for it. So, no, you either have to just put it out there and hope it gets discovered, or you got to do some work to try to undo it. But more than anything, it has to be good. You know, it doesn't matter what the machine is if it's not a good book. So I did plenty of, you know, the girl that wrote Harry Potter, looking at some of her stuff where she's like, hey, that book had been around for 10 years before someone finally, I'm like, okay, that gives you a little bit of lead time.
1: Wow.
0: You know? And you do have a little bit of that celebratory, okay, I'm done with it.
1: Yeah.
0: But like any project, you know, it could always be better. Yeah. I could read that book 1,000 times and find one mistake that I want to go back or one thing I want to change. See, it's just a cool feeling, but it definitely fulfills this creativity itch. But yeah, on my Google documents, I've got 15 other books that are half written, you know, so like when do I move on to the next one?
1: Yeah. Well, is this the beginning of a series?
0: No, this one's a standalone. I would never, I mean, wouldn't that be funny if a Western, an old style Western kind of written from like the 1960s way, kind of how they were told, if that ended up being my genre. I mean, if this hits and someone's like, we need another one, I'm like, oh man.
1: Well, maybe the Viersons are going to be the new Sacketts, you know?
0: Wouldn't that be great?
1: Yeah.
0: Yeah, run a series of that. I would definitely look for some pro help if I needed to go that way. I never set out to write the Western, but it turned out very, I'm very pleased with it. I think it's kind of from a throwback era. And like you said, I was the same way, reading this in my grandpa's living room late at night after everyone went to bed. Yeah. I love that it kind of got that style.
1: Yeah. Well, I mean, and folks, I highly recommend this book. I've read it. I got one of the advanced copies, and it reads really smooth. It's very interesting, and it's very authentically written. And the end part of it, where you go back and you find out, well, okay, it's like opening another package of a book. It's what's real and what's not real in the story. And that's really good. Now, a lot of folks know, and some, but for the ones that don't, Chad is a sports chiropractor. He does a lot of work with athletes in town. And you've written some books concerning how some of the athletes, especially our local athletes, can get ahead on the curve if they want to be super competitive. Can you tell us a little bit about what's in that book,
0: well,
1: or what's it called?
0: It's kind of my second business. It's called Precision Performance Concepts. So it's there's a online, there's a Facebook group on that. There's a website you can go to with thousands of free articles. You definitely don't need to buy the textbook to get the information. It's all out there. It's parents, good asset. For coaches, it's a great asset. And for the athletes, you know, my kids are all kind of getting through that high school phase into where they're playing varsity or going on to college. And there's things coming. We are so far past the era of like stretch before you go and work out. Mm-hmm. And hey,
1: well, give us an example of what you're talking about. What's some of this cutting edge stuff that you speak?
0: I think we're still in that era of like, well, you lift and get stronger and gain 10 pounds and you're going to be a better athlete. And then that just doesn't work anymore. So if those are metrics that make you a better athlete, it's probably the 11th and 12th metrics.
1: Great. Okay. Julie, you're on the line with Chad.
0: Hey, Julie, what's going on?
2: I was going to comment on the book writing.
0: Yeah.
2: I did a self-published book in July 2025, and I Googled a lot of the information.
0: Sure.
2: And I don't think it's too difficult. It's just something that people have to invest some time in.
0: And time and money, you know. I mean, you need to get it out there. And it's a strange era where they're like, well, here's how you get famous as a self-published artist. You do Facebook ads and Amazon ads. And like that costs money, you know. And if it costs someone... if it cost me $12, Julie, to get you to look at my book and you purchase it for $11, it's not a great business sense either.

0: There's a foundation that has to go there. And I think that's a reality everyone needs to get. You can self-publish a book, but getting people to read it, to not be invisible, that's a monster of a project. I think you're definitely right with that. But I also know people that are in the system with agents, with publishing house companies. And unless you're already famous, unless you've already written a bestseller, it's also hard to get another one out. And that's a freedom that you get when you're like, okay, this is tough either way. So I'm not telling anyone there's a better route to go. The main thing with that is like, you can still do it. Just because you're not going to make $1 million doing this does not mean don't write the book.
1: Julie, what was your experience like?
2: You broke up. I couldn't hear you there.
1: Okay, Julie, what was your experience as an author like, has been like?
2: Well, I wrote mine in order to help families, mm-hmm. and it was just accumulation of information. So I wasn't necessarily trying to make big bucks or anything, but it was just a desire to help families. Mm-hmm. And it's on Amazon.
1: Well, Julie, thanks for calling in. We're about to wrap up this section of the Bob Jones Show, the Flanagan Freedom Forum segment, with our special guest today. And thank you, Chad Peters, so much for being here with us.
0: Love being here, man. It's always fun chatting with you anyway.
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4: 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Coming up next, the news with Mike Slater.
5: Thank you, Bill. It is Wednesday, September 23rd, 2026. Here's what's happening today in America. UN speech, unanimous grand jury, details on illegal alien, and JD finds even more fraud. It's all coming up. And Bill's going to be here with your message of the day. First, the president spoke at the UN General Assembly. 38-minute speech. It was great. He talked about how Iran has a choice. Actually, he said, I have a choice. Do I drive them into hell with no chance of survival? And no hope for future greatness for generations? Or does he give them the opportunity, after a deal is made, to come back better and stronger than ever? He also talked about the deal with Greenland, that we will have total military and rare earth metal and mining and oil and gas control of Greenland, where the Prime Minister of Denmark and Greenland signed after the speech, all thanking the president for the deal. The president said, "So while others have talked, I have acted. While others have spoken of peace, I have made peace. While others have ignored threats, I've confronted them. While others have talked of courage, America has shown it. While others have promised strength, I've used it to make America the most powerful country in the world." Nolan Wells was an 18-year-old black young man who went out on a boat with white friends on the 4th of July and then went missing. This was off the Gulf Coast of Mississippi. His body was recovered 2 days later. His family, represented by Benjamin Crump, he claims there was more than what police are saying. Well, a 23-person grand jury heard 43 witnesses, looked at all the physical evidence, and they concluded that there was not enough to indict anyone with a crime. They found, quote, no credible evidence to support the public allegations that anyone riding to or from the island that day surrounding Wells, quote, engaged in any criminal conduct related to his death. A grand jury needs only to find probable cause. That's less than 50% before the state can indict. They didn't find that. 12 white jurors, 5 black jurors, 2 Hispanic, 2 Native American, 1 Asian, and 1 other. All 23 of them said no crime here. A federal judge ordered Wilber Rafael Garces Perez, the 28-year-old Venezuelan who was shot by ICE in Austin, Texas the other day, that he has to show up to a court hearing on September 30th, which means he can't be deported until at least after that. According to DHS, he did not have a valid work permit, but even if he did, that's not legal status. He was here illegally, entered illegally under the Biden administration, had no protective status, and had a final order of removal from an immigration judge. J.D. Vance's anti-fraud task force said they are removing 750,000 fraudulent enrollments from Obamacare. He says that will save the American taxpayer $2.2 billion. I'm Mike Slater from the podcast Politics by Faith. The great Bill O'Reilly has your message of the day. Next.
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2: Hey, Coastal Blend, this is Dana Lash, host of The Dana Show. I'll bring you the latest news that you won't hear anywhere else or that others may be afraid to share with you. We're democratic socialists, which is like sprinkling glitter on a turd. It's still a piece of feces. You're just putting some glitter on it, and you're dressing it up in a very Lewis Carroll way. It's a non-existent thing. It's socialist. 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
4: 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Come in, Mr. Rubin, sir.
5: This is Cold Air Home Base. What's it like up there, Jesse?
4: Amazing, sir. 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
4: 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Everyone's waving.
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4: Here we go, sir. How to land.
5: What's it say?
4: 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I tore out the next page. Remember that paper airplane, sir?
5: Well, what goes up, Jesse?
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18: 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Come in, Mr. Rubin, sir.
19: This is Cold Air Home Base. What's it like up there, Jesse?
18: Amazing, sir. I'm so glad I came up with the idea of a cold air balloon.
19: Well, I did tell you to get us noticed.
18: Oh, they noticed, sir. I'm throwing paper airplanes from up here. Everyone's waving.
19: Don't forget to wave back, Jesse. You're our ambassador of goodwill.
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19: If you say so.
18: 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And up we go.
19: Sounds like nothing could possibly go wrong.
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19: Read the manual.
18: Great idea, sir. 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
19: Maybe skip ahead a bit.
20: Call Cold Air because we can.
18: Here we go, sir. How to land.
19: What's it say?
18: Oh, no. I tore out the next page. Remember that paper airplane, sir?
19: Well, what goes up, Jesse?
21: License number 126984C.
22: Keys.
1: One of the most helpful things you guys can do if you're enjoying the show is leave us some feedback. Drop a comment, hit subscribe, share the episode with someone who could use it. You guys are the best marketing engine we have to spread the word about the show and the hope that we're trying to bring people. So thank you for doing that. Victoria is in Denver up next. Victoria, welcome to the show.
23: Hi, Jade. Hi, George. Thanks for having me.
1: Absolutely.
23: So my question is essentially, my husband and I recently switched away from credit cards and just to our debit card out of our checking account. And we're just wondering if that really will save us a lot, or if we'll still have kind of the swiping carelessly habit, unless if we go to full cash. So that's my question.
1: Oh, so you're on debit now. You're like, should we take it a step further and go full cash?
23: Yes, which sounds very cumbersome, so you might have to get me on board.
1: Sure. Well, there's only a couple of places that works in today's society. You're not going to walk down to the, you know, your utility company and give them a wad of cash. So a lot of things are going to be on auto pay, and so the things that you can use cash for is likely groceries, maybe gas if you want to walk into the station.
0: And it does make a big difference on groceries. I will say that, Victoria.
23: Okay, interesting.
0: It's not
23: yeah, we switched a
0: necessity,
23: few weeks ago. Mm-hmm. And so far I haven't really noticed any changes, so I think it's more just, hey, is this doing anything? Or should I be getting my 3% cash back, or you know, so.
1: Oh, are you itching to go back to credit cards?
23: I wouldn't say my husband is. I probably have slight more itch than him, but
0: there
23: only because I think I haven't
0: back.
23: Seen a spending benefit yet. Like, I think I'm still spending similarly to how we have been. And we have good, pretty good spending habits. But I'll say we maybe spend a little more on food than in our budget. But for the most part, not too bad.
1: So where are you guys at financially? What are your sort of goals right now? What baby step are you on?
23: Yeah, we're doing really well. We're 29 years old each. And on, I think, baby step 5/6. So we have twins that are almost a year old.
1: Awesome.
23: And so saving for their college fund and then paying off our mortgage, but we have no other debt.
1: Great. And you're on track to do that. Funding college, putting extra on the mortgage. You guys are hitting those goals and you still have room to save for a car upgrade, a vacation, maintenance, all the other things.
23: Yes. Yeah. We're doing really pretty well thanks to a lot of the advice from this show. So thank you guys.
1: That's awesome.
0: I mean, I think that you guys, you sound like you're really like conscientious people and that you're just intentional about what you're doing. It sounds like you have really good control over your spending. So I wouldn't expect to see like this marked improvement from you going to a credit card, to a debit card, you two specifically. My guess is it would probably show up in like specialty purchases. Like if you were buying concert tickets or going on a trip, it might cause you to spend a little bit more on flights. It might cause you to upgrade the hotel room. Like that's generally where people tend to spend
1: the discretionary spending.
0: Yes, that's when the percentage of what you spend generally would go up higher. I've even saw studies that say fast food, for whatever reason, when people go and buy fast food, they spend more on a credit card than they would on a debit.

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3: Hey there, Coastal Bend. We have made it to fall, but with temperatures in the middle to upper 90s, can't really break out the fall wardrobe yet, but I do have some good news. We could have a little bit of relief on the way. I've got all the details coming up in your full forecast.
4: I'm Jacob Daniels, and Leibs Boulevard on the south side is full of potholes. Coming up, why one local landscaper says patching it up isn't enough.
5: An over a year-long investigation led to a boiling point early Tuesday morning right here in Jim Wells County. I'll tell you how that investigation led to about 20 people being put behind bars.
6: Good afternoon, and thanks for joining us on Chris 6 News. I'm Stephanie Molina.
3: Howdy, Coastal Bend. For the majority of the month of September, we've been trending much warmer than the usual here in Corpus Christi. Over at the airport, the high temperature yesterday was 95 degrees. Notice that's 5 degrees warmer than where we normally are. On this day, we'd be, on average, climatologically 90 degrees. We've been pretty much that way for, like I said, a good chunk of the month. And I think the next couple of days, we're still going to be caught in somewhat of a summer-like pattern, and we didn't really get that needed relief yesterday. No measurable rain at the airport, and still more work to be done. September is our wettest month of the year, climatologically speaking, and we haven't really lived up to those expectations. For today, just a few sea breeze showers out and about, but for most of us, partly cloudy skies. I mean, just check out that view from our sunset.

0: island cam, just beautiful. Looks like a postcard, genuinely. But temperatures today, mid to upper 90s across our neighborhoods. Most of the rain staying well off to our west. But here in the Coastal Bend, a couple pop-ups in the forecast. I'll help you plan the rest of your Wednesday up ahead.
1: About 20 people are in custody and are facing charges after officers raided their homes early Tuesday morning. I'm Matthew Roberts in Rancho Alegre, right outside of Alice, where Jim Wells County sheriffs and DEA agents started raiding homes just after 6 in the morning.
2: This was the scene on South Gulf Street Tuesday morning. Several DEA agents were raiding two homes within two blocks of each other. Some of them were removing evidence from the homes. I spoke with a handful of neighbors, all who refused to go on camera in fear of retaliation. They all said there was a rise in violence and drug trafficking in the Rancho Alegre community over the past few years. One lifelong resident says he no longer feels that his children are safe in the neighborhood. On Tuesday morning, the Jim Wells County Sheriff's Department, along with the DEA, stepped in to crack down on crime.
3: Several drug trafficking organizations that have poisoned our community for generations. And we're now going to put a stop to that, and that's what we're doing.
2: Rancho Alegre isn't the only community in Jim Wells County that is a victim to drug trafficking.
3: There are operations going on in other parts of the county as well, and so this also spreads out to Alice, to Orange Grove, to Benbow, to Premont. We're not done. This is just the beginning.
1: Sheriff Baker says this isn't the last drug raid you'll see in Jim Wells County, as keeping drugs off the streets is the department's top priority. Reporting from Rancho Alegre, I'm Matthew Roberts for Chris 6 News.
4: I'm your Southside neighborhood news reporter, Jacob Daniels, and if you've driven on Leibs Boulevard on the south side, you know the potholes are hard to miss. And for one local landscaper who drives this road every day for work, he says they're getting worse.
5: Leibs Boulevard is a major connector road in Corpus Christi, but right now it's more of an obstacle course than a thoroughfare. Ty Gayhart knows this firsthand. He drives it every single day, pulling a trailer full of landscaping equipment.
6: Landscaper here in Corpus, driving down this road, it's definitely a hassle, pulling a trailer with equipment, having to avoid all these potholes. The road itself isn't even level, so it's like a roller coaster almost.
5: For Gayhart, those potholes aren't just an inconvenience, they're a business risk.
6: It's definitely a liability. I could possibly risk something coming off my equipment or off my trailer.
5: Neighbor Jillian Black has lived near Lipan Boulevard for 5 years and has watched drivers swerve to avoid the worst spots, potentially creating a dangerous situation.
7: Really busy, and then very true. The cars try to avoid the potholes and steer around them, and it makes traffic like unpredictable as well as kind of chaotic.
5: Black says the road conditions force drivers into an impossible choice.
7: Yeah, so if you have a smaller vehicle, just going over one of these potholes can stop your whole day. You can pop a tire, or you have to replace the whole rim, and that could leave you out without a car for days.
5: Gayhart says the city's tried quick fixes before, but the problem keeps coming back.
6: One of the biggest issues is these potholes. They fill them, fix them, but really, they just need to redo the entire road.
5: It's not just potholes. There are also large stretches of Leibs Boulevard that are uneven and cracked enough to rattle trucks and suspensions on every pass. That's why I asked the city if patching is even the right fix. And the city says they're aware of the problem and are working on two fronts. Extra crews out 6 days a week patching potholes with Leibs Boulevard, expected to get attention within the next few days. But the city also admits patches aren't enough. A full rebuild of the road is already 60% through design, and construction just can't start until the funding's in place. But they did not share a time frame for that funding just yet.
4: Gayhart says he'll continue to do what he's done for the past few years, watch for the next pothole while he waits to see what the city does next. Reporting on the south side, I'm Jake Daniels for Chris 6 News.
8: Hey everyone, it's your neighborhood news reporter Jacob Daniels, and today I'm on Padre Island. I've got a special story for you. Right behind me is a father and son duo who have started a TikTok challenge cleaning up trash. They're trying to collect in 100 days, they're trying to collect 1,000 pounds of trash. So I'm hearing their story, why they're doing it, what's the point of it, trying to figure that out, and getting to see them actually go ahead and pick up some trash. I'll walk back here and show you the bag they've already collected.

0: great footage. They make it a race. It's a challenge to get as much trash as they can. I'll have this story for you later, guys. Y'all go ahead and check it out.
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3: Every year for decades, Marines from all over the nation gather for battalion reunion. And this year, it's happening right here in Corpus Christi. For this week's Veterans in Focus, we're learning about the 2nd Battalion, 4th Marines Association.
4: You die twice. The first time is when your soul leaves your body, and the second time is when people stop saying your name.
5: Marine veteran Skylar Barker tells me there's nothing more important than remembering those who served our country.
4: These associations are very important to keep those names alive.
5: Barker is the director of the 2nd Battalion, 4th Marines Association, also known as the 2-4s. The battalion was started in 1914 during World War I, and the association was formed in 1988. Since then, the 2-4s have gathered annually for a reunion. And this year, Barker brought it right here to Corpus Christi. He's invited 200 Marines, and unlike in years past, he's also invited their family members, and he hopes the families get as much out of it as the veterans do.
4: So my boys know the faces, know the names, some of the stories, but I always often wonder, man, will they ever get to meet these guys? That gives the opportunity for not only for my kids to meet the guys that I served with, but also to interact with their kids.
5: This year marks the 20th anniversary of the Battle of Ramadi in 2006. Barker says the 8-month battle during the Iraq War is something he'll never forget. And he's looking forward to seeing some of his fellow 2-4s that he fought alongside.
4: Some of these guys that are coming down here, I haven't seen in 15, 16, 17 years. And what's wild is you get to reconnect, and it's like time was never lost in between. You just picked up right where you left off.
5: Attendees have a weekend full of opportunities to reconnect, from a welcome meet and greet at Lazy Beach Brewery with the families to whiskey and war stories at Prohibition Cigar Lounge. And it'll culminate in a gala aboard the USS Lexington, where members of the 2-4 will be honored.
6: These individuals served our nation honorably, and the fact that they would come and do this on board here, it's a real pleasure for us. It's an honor for us that we get to help host that event.
5: So if you see one of these Marine veterans on the street this weekend, what should you say?
4: Something I found that is always genuine, and I don't think there's a way you can misconstrue it, is just tell them welcome home.
3: The reunion for the 2nd Battalion, 4th Marines, begins on Thursday, September 24th, and lasts until Sunday, September 27th. For this week's Veterans in Focus, I'm Drew Bishop for Chris 6 News.
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0: And following up on the vandalism and damage at Bob Hall Pier.
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0: 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Chris 6 News is in your neighborhood. 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
4: Former Vice President Kamala Harris is back on the campaign trail. She participated in a fireside chat as part of a whirlwind tour through Michigan. Harris also stumped for Democratic Senate nominee Abdul El-Sayed. Asked about a potential run for president in 2028, Harris says she's not made a decision and is focused squarely on the midterm elections. President Donald Trump's money managers were very busy in July. His latest financial disclosure shows more than 1,000 trades were made on the president's behalf. It's an astronomical number relative to his predecessors and is still high by the standard of active traders. The transactions included many companies such as SpaceX that do business with the federal government and industries his administration helps regulate. Former presidents relied primarily on mutual funds and U.S. treasuries. The scale of the trading has deepened concerns about the potential for corruption. An expert says even if the optics aren't great, the volume alone does not necessarily indicate corruption. The Trump administration says it will allow more than 17,000 refugees into the country in the coming months. And a report to Congress says most of those refugees will be white South Africans. The administration claims this group faces discrimination at home. South Africa has long denied Trump administration claims of white genocide. Refugee advocates are denouncing the administration's focus on just one group.
5: Howdy and happy Wednesday. I'm Chris 6 meteorologist Chris Malvi here. Well, astronomical fall is here, but it certainly doesn't feel like it. Summer's been knocking on the door. We have moderate to major heat risk across our neighborhoods today. Even tomorrow, a couple places might even see that level 4 out of 4 extreme heat risk in the forecast. Well, not much of us, but still, it does not feel like fall out there. So if you're going to be spending a lot of time outdoors, just make sure to drink the water. And speaking of water, those rain chances are certainly there. It's going to be those, you know, same old typical sea breeze showers that we've kind of become accustomed to here. Rain chances, again, staying fairly low. That changes by the middle of next week. We could get our first little taste, I'll put that in quotations, of fall as we might have our very first cold front of the season on our hands. That could knock down our high temps a few degrees. It'll also turn down the humidity. I don't think it will be feeling like 108 in Corpus Christi next week. So I think that's something we can all look forward to here in the coastal bend. Here's how things play out for the rest of today on Futurecast. Things fairly quiet until I think afternoon or 12 p.m. today. More sea breeze showers, mostly for our inland communities during the afternoon hours. Maybe a few showers and storms out there out and about even after 7 p.m. But I think by then, most of the activity has pretty much been able to settle down. Thursday, some communities might have to deal with some a.m. showers, but I really don't think it's going to be all that much. Most of the activity really being during the afternoon hours. And notice the placement of the showers is fairly similar. Mostly inland communities. I don't think our coastal communities will get as much of the rain. Now, if you're picking up the kiddos from the bus stop today, 93 degrees, so still pretty warm out there, middle to upper 90s for most of our neighborhoods. Here's a look at that full 7-day forecast. The rain chances, they are present. They're just very minimal through the weekend into early next week. But once we come, or once we get to Tuesday into Wednesday, that's where we're watching out for a cold front. And if it's able to make it all the way down here in the coastal bend, it could give us a little taste of fall.
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4: A rare genetic mutation may dramatically raise the risk of lung cancer, even for people who never smoked. A new study from Dana-Farber Cancer Institute and the 23andMe Research Institute found an inherited mutation in the EGFR gene was linked to a 25-fold higher risk of lung cancer. Among people who never smoked, carriers were more than 60 times as likely to develop the disease. Researchers say the findings, published in Science, could eventually help identify people who may benefit from earlier lung cancer screening. A simple change to when you eat could help people with Huntington's disease. An OHSU-led pilot study found patients who limited eating to a 6 to 8 hour window each day for 12 weeks showed improvements in disease severity, nerve cell damage markers, and cellular energy production. Researchers say participants maintained their weight and tolerated the fasting plan well. The findings are promising, but larger studies are needed to confirm whether time-restricted eating can actually slow the disease. What your doctor writes in their notes could soon play a much bigger role in medical research. A new study published in Nature Medicine found an AI system could accurately read and analyze physicians' written notes, capturing information that often is not included in standard medical databases. Researchers say the system matched expert-reviewed records with more than 99% accuracy and helped uncover patient details that would otherwise be missed.

0: They say the technology could give scientists a more complete picture of how treatments work in the real world.
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12: One of my best memories growing up in upstate New York is going apple picking every fall. 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And when we got home, besides eating apples morning, noon, and night, my neighbor would help us make all sorts of stuff with them, including this apple coffee cake. 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

0: topping, which is simply a combo of brown sugar, pecans, cinnamon, and melted butter. In less than an hour, when the whole house smells amazing, or shall I say the whole block, you'll know it's done. And if you think you can resist this, you're just kidding yourself. It's that good. I do hope you'll go online and get the recipe for my neighbor's apple coffee cake so you can start a tradition like the one I grew up with. I'm Howard in the Mr. Food Test Kitchen, where today we found an appalicious way. You don't miss dessert ever, do you? For you to say, ooh, it's so good.
1: Well, for our KCTV viewers, thank you so much for joining us today. 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
5: 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I'm Stephanie Molina.
6: Good afternoon, Coastal Wind. A gorgeous day out there from our Sunset Island Sky Cam, brought to you by Matthew CCAC. A couple of cumulus clouds out on the horizon. Just a great day to get out there, soak up some of that sunshine, and maybe if you're able to, not a bad day to go to the beach either. It'll be a little bit cooler since you're right by the water, 92 degrees, but still have a little bit of humidity to deal with. We'll have an east wind today, about 10 to 20 miles an hour, but at times could be gusting even higher than that. Check this out for the rest of the afternoon at 5 p.m. Wind gusts near 27 miles per hour. So if you're going to the beach, hold on to those cowboy hats. Now, for the rest of us, we're still, like I mentioned before, holding on to that humidity through the next week. This will in part help with a couple of sea breeze showers and storms, but it's really just giving us that summer-like feel and that air you can wear. The good news is I think we'll actually see a little bit of a drop in humidity. I'll tell you why coming up next.
7: Hey, everyone. It's your San Patricio County Neighborhood News reporter, Reagan Garvin. And the city of Aransas Pass is breaking ground on a project aimed at upgrading its fire and police facilities. The fire and police station renovations and additions project includes updates to the municipal court, police department, and fire apparatus bay. The project also includes a new one-story addition for the police department and a new two-story fire department building. City leaders say the improvements will support the facilities used by Aransas Pass Fire and police as they serve the community. They also say this project is a long time coming. The groundbreaking ceremony is happening Wednesday morning at 10.
5: These photos from the City of Corpus Christi show overnight work on the Mary Roads pipeline. In an update to City Council, City Manager Peter Zanoni says crews pulled out a roughly 17-foot section of the failed 64-inch pipe. On Wednesday, crews are preparing to install a replacement section. Corpus Christi Water and HTR, an engineering firm contracted by the city, will inspect and analyze the failed pipe. Corpus Christi Water serves about 500,000 customers in 7 Coastal Bend counties. When Western reservoirs dropped to historic lows, the pipeline has delivered roughly 70% of the area's water needs from eastern sources like Lake Texana. The pipeline has been offline during repairs. City water officials say that will not cause a water emergency or a drop in water pressure. Corpus Christi Water says your tap water is safe to drink, despite recent taste and odor issues. Crews are increasing daily water quality testing across the city, looking for organic compounds at local reservoirs and the treatment plant. Officials say low river levels and high temperatures are making the problem last longer. Still, the city asks you not to flush your pipes while repairs continue on the Mary Roads pipeline. Call 311 if you have any concerns. Odom has dropped its plan to raise property taxes. Mayor David Maldonado tells Chris 6 the council approved a no new revenue rate Tuesday, keeping that tax revenue about flat. In August, Attorney General Ken Paxton named Odom among more than 110 cities that missed state audit rules. Under a 2025 law, those cities cannot raise taxes above that rate until they comply. At least 9 other Coastal Bend cities face the same limit.
8: The FBI is reportedly investigating a breach of its networks. A prolific cybercriminal group claimed it stole the personal data of thousands of FBI agents. A job application portal on the agency's website was down Tuesday as the agency dealt with that incident. The group said it was, quote, offended by a recent public advisory from the FBI that analyzed its alleged tactics for extorting victims' organizations. On Tuesday, some emotional moments as relatives of a Minneapolis woman shot and killed

0: by ICE testified before Congress. The Senate and House hearing focused on the shooting deaths of Renee Good and Alex Preddy in January and the deaths of three other Americans in Texas and Maine. Good's mother told lawmakers her daughter should be alive today. She said while she supports President Trump's immigration policies, she wants accountability for what happened to her daughter. Good's brother also called for accountability. The U.S. Supreme Court is not getting involved in a surrogacy dispute linked to a baby with a major health issue. McKenna West is the surrogate who gave birth to the child diagnosed with hypoplastic left heart syndrome, a life-threatening condition for which the child is currently receiving care. The surrogate requested that the high court suspend a ruling from California that gave parental rights to the baby's genetic parents. According to lawyers for West, she would like to be involved with issues connected to that baby.
1: A 16-year-old Odom student is in juvenile detention after authorities say he threatened to get a gun and shoot up the school. San Patricio County Sheriff Oscar Rivera says the teen made the threat after three other students were bullying him and talking about him and his mother. School staff alerted the principal and deputies who found and detained the student. Rivera says no weapons were found on him and deputies confirmed he did not have access to weapons at home. The sheriff says, sadly, many bad interactions start with bullying and is reminding students to speak up about safety concerns. The incident remains under investigation. A federal judge has cleared the way for a land exchange between SpaceX and the U.S. Fish and Wildlife Service in South Texas. The U.S. Department of Justice says a district court denied a request to block the agreement, allowing the land swap to move forward. Under the deal, the federal government would acquire hundreds of acres of habitat for the Lower Rio Grande Valley National Wildlife Refuge, while SpaceX would receive land near its South Texas operations. Justice Department officials called the exchange a win-win for both conservation and national security. The case was heard in the Southern District of Texas.
0: In business and consumer headlines today, as shoppers look to save on groceries and everyday items, Costco is expanding its reach. The Warehouse Club is opening 10 new stores across the U.S. before December. Five new stores opening next month in October are coming to Missouri, Texas, New York, Kansas, and California. Five more open in November, including a new store in Newport News, Virginia, which is actually replacing a store that's been in the city since 1988. It will take those shoppers to a bigger, newer location just a few blocks away. The aerospace and defense industry is booming. The career field supported more than 2 million American jobs in 2025, and these are jobs that pay on average $127,000 a year, about 40% higher than the national average. Surging global defense budgets, aging fleets, and investments in new technology are driving that job growth. While a handful of states have historically supported about 50% of the jobs in aerospace and defense, other states are catching up and offering big financial incentives for new business. If it feels like you're seeing more reminders lately to recycle and help protect the planet, you're not imagining it. Recycle Awareness Week runs through Sunday, putting the spotlight on the simple things we can do to help the environment. Advocates say if all the recyclable materials that are tossed out by the U.S. households were collected and reused instead, it would not only help reduce greenhouse gas emissions, but it would generate some 370,000 new green jobs. This comes at a time when some cities are investing in new technology and sorting systems at recycling centers, allowing more material to be recovered at a lower operating cost, while other local governments are cutting back on recycling efforts and requirements as processing has become more expensive.
2: We all know that rising gas prices have been a topic of concern lately. I'm Gian Kim, your agriculture reporter at an ethanol plant in Garnett today. And what if I told you that lawmakers are considering making a cheaper fuel blend called E15 available year-round? I'll show you how it's made and how it could impact your wallet.
3: This is step one of a multi-day process to turn corn into what's called ethanol. From here, the corn gets milled, then mixed with warm water and enzymes to break down the starch. Then it's fermented, and finally

0: distilled to separate the alcohol or ethanol from the rest.
1: A third of the bushel comes as distiller's grains, and a third of the bushel is CO2.
0: Bill Procht is the president and CEO of East Kansas Ag Energy. Outside of his 9-to-5, he's been advocating for a fuel blend called E15. It's 15% ethanol that he produces mixed with gasoline.
1: This fuel is the most tested fuel ever in the United States.
0: Right now, E15 is not allowed during the summer due to concerns around ground-level ozone and smog. But the Environmental Protection Agency has issued a waiver for 5 consecutive years, citing expensive gas prices and geopolitical reasons.
1: If we've been using the product, let's just make it so we use it all the time.
0: Advocates say year-round sales of E15 will save you 10 to 25 cents a gallon at the pump. Any car built after 2001 can use it.
1: Wholesale gasoline for around $3 a gallon. Our product sells for around $2 a gallon.
0: He also says it will boost the U.S. corn industry while keeping the profit hyper-local.
1: 95% of the corn in this area was exported to the poultry markets in southern Missouri. And now that corn stays here.
0: So why not make it year-round? I took this question to the Kansas Farm Bureau.
2: The refinery lobby is powerful, and it's not... It's not beneficial to their business.
0: This is partly the reason why this issue is stalling in the U.S. Congress. The Senate Farm Bill, including this provision, didn't get enough votes. There was a standalone House bill that passed, but it's been bottlenecked in the Senate. But advocates continue to boast about the benefits, like energy independence.
2: The more corn we use ourselves, the less we rely on trade.
0: And price competition.
1: Local gas station has it, and he's offering gas 15 cents cheaper. Well, the guy down the street is going to see that and say, we're going to have to do that too.
0: Back here at East Kansas Ag Energy, Bill knows the transition from E10 to E15 won't come overnight. He just hopes momentum doesn't grind to a halt.
1: There's no need to wait any longer.
0: Gian Kim, Scripps News Group.
3: Hey there, Coastal Bend. 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We could have a little bit of relief on the way. I've got all the details coming up in your full forecast.
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14: In the communities, I think we'll get in on some of the action, but here in New Essex County, I'm not really expecting as much in the way of showers. I do think some neighborhoods might run into a few pop-ups tomorrow morning, but for the rest of Thursday, again, a very similar setup. These are very hit-or-miss showers in nature. Let's talk about those rain chances, because like I said before, the front half of, you know, the next 7 days really not looking too impressive, but once that cold front gets closer to the coastal bend, if it does make it here, that could really ramp up those rain chances. So here's how that plays out in the 7 day forecast. Fairly low sea breeze showers, or fairly low rain chances in the front half of the week. But then as that cold front approaches, we could get some more stormy weather and perhaps a little cool down and a taste of fall behind it.
15: Hey everyone, I'm Laura Saliska at Ray High School. It's time for Tuesday Volleys and district play is underway. Before the Flower Bluff Lady Hornets battled Ray, the Lady Texans honored one of their senior captains.
16: Ray celebrated Destiny Hargis for surpassing 1,000 digs and 500 kills over her Lady Texans volleyball varsity career. A special moment after transferring to Ray her sophomore season and finding a new home.
17: This is a very big accomplishment for me. I've been playing volleyball since I was very little. I have been putting every day into volleyball. I am very excited for myself, and I have pushed myself very far.
16: Now to the UIL 5A District 29 matchup between the Ray Lady Texans and Flower Bluff. The Lady Hornets entered the match undefeated in district play, sitting at the top of the standings. First set, Ray down by five. Back set goes to Destiny Hargis. She spikes it inside the corner. Tough spot. And the Lady Texans are down 8-4. But Flower Bluff goes on a run. Here's a back set to Nia White. The lefty fires a line drive. No wonder she's a Texas State commit. Lady Hornets are up 13-4. Later in the set, Flower Bluff's Kate Croft has a cannon, but this time she times the tip just right. Nobody home. Flower Bluff wins set one 25-10 and sweeps in three, taking the next two 25-13 and 25-15. In UIL 4A District 30, the Miller Lady Bucks hosted the Rockport Fulton Lady Pirates, a team undefeated in district play and tied for the lead. Rockport Fulton won the first set 25-22. Now to set two, they set up one of their leaders in the match. Allie Garcia hammers down the middle up 22-10. She totaled seven kills. They win set two 25-11. It's now or never for Miller. Pass goes to the outside. Chloe Bazaldua sneaks one around the block, closing the gap down 5-4. But Rockport rocked the house Tuesday night. Julia Leckler fires a cannon. Ball gets shanked. The Lady Pirates win set three, 25-16, sweeping in three. Rockport is

0: undefeated so far in district play, coming off a huge win last week as well.
1: It feels really good coming into this season with a new team and new underclassmen coming up and just new setters. I think we've connected really well with them, and beating Calhoun last week was really fun.
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0: Hello, my name is Samuel Andre Fryer, a retired Army colonel of 30 years and your District 4 candidate for CCISD Board of Trustees. Consider financial trust, managing public funds with transparency to educate our future generations. The closure of 7 schools is enough. The Board of Trustees must ensure zero-based budgeting to reduce debt, require competitive bidding to award contracts whenever required by law, and definitely avoid conflicts of interest. This will prevent further school closures, learning disruptions, and the upheaval of family schedules. No more rubber stamping or going along to get along. We must limit expenses that do not directly improve education, campus security, or student safety. As first on the ballot, I appreciate your vote to stand with parents who desire the best education for their children, our future. I'm Samuel Andre Fryer, your District 4 candidate for CCISD Board of Trustees. Political ad paid for by the Citizens for Fryer campaign.
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2: 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For Alaska, Hawaii, Puerto Rico, and U.S. territories, back that up to December 16th. If you use Priority Mail or Priority Mail Express, you have a couple extra days. 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
3: President Trump preparing to welcome Chinese President Xi Jinping to Washington tonight for a high-profile state visit tomorrow. In his UN speech, the president referenced AI competition with China.
4: We're leading now over China by a lot and everyone else, and so we're going to encourage it, not rein it in.
3: He said the U.S. would take precautions amid alarm over the rapidly advancing tech and debuted a new term he wants to replace artificial intelligence.
4: Welcome to the new world of superintelligence.
3: On the war with Iran, the president said he had a big decision to make.
4: Will a deal be made with Iran, or do I annihilate the Islamic Republic and do it quickly, never giving them a chance to kill and destroy people and countries again?
3: The president's special envoy, Steve Witkoff, said his team had lengthy talks with the Iranian delegation through mediators on the assembly sidelines, confirmed by Iranian state media. President Trump also met with leaders from the UK, Ukraine, and Venezuela, and prompted a walkout by the delegation from Cuba when he said their communist regime would fall. Now, as he turns his attention to China, a leading Senate Republican offered rare criticism on the state visit for that communist leader.
5: Our commander-in-chief should keep in mind that his guest is a brutal, unelected, and oppressive dictator who seeks to dominate his neighbors and whose massive military arsenal is aimed directly at the United States of America.
3: President Trump has said he expects deals in Xi's first visit to the U.S. in a decade. In Washington, Alice Barr, NBC News.
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3: Alrighty, friends, here's your line of view to Animal Services dog walking forecast featuring Chachi Garcia from Nueces County. I don't think we're going to have to worry about too much rain if you're closer to the coast today. That's not the same story if you live in our coastal plains communities. Throughout the day today, temperatures topping out in the mid-90s. In some neighborhoods, you might even get a little bit closer to 100, but just shy of 100. I don't think most of us will actually quite make it to the century mark today. But still, feeling quite a lot like summer out there. But for your full 7-day forecast, we're going to see that trend continue over the next few days with a couple of sea breeze showers and storms in the mix, staying a lot warmer than usual for the month of September. But as the cold front closes in on the Lone Star State come Tuesday into Wednesday, that could ramp up our rain chances and hopefully give us some relief if the front can make it to the coastal bend.
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0: 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The cause of the crash is under investigation. I'm Lisa Dwyer.
1: Don't look now, but marine biology history has just been made on the West Coast. Sea turtles have been recorded laying their eggs on Southern California beaches. Biologists say it is the first time ever that that has happened. There's speculation it could have something to do with climate change, new migration patterns, or new currents in the Pacific Ocean. You'll find more on these stories at townhall.com. From Washington, I'm Bob Agnew.
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3: This afternoon, expect a mix of sun and clouds with a breeze and high humidity, along with a chance of a thunderstorm. The temperature will reach 96. Tonight will be mostly cloudy, warm, and humid with a low of 78. Tomorrow will start with a few morning showers, then remain humid with intervals of sunshine. Temperatures will climb to 95. Moving on to Friday, anticipate some morning showers. Otherwise, it will be partly sunny and turning breezy in the afternoon. The high will be 96. With your AccuWeather forecast, I'm meteorologist Joe Lundberg.
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0: 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Luckily, Governor Greg Abbott has a better plan.
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3: 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Come in, Mr. Rubin, sir.
4: This is Cold Air Home Base. What's it like up there, Jesse?
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3: 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Remember that paper airplane, sir?
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9: Keys.
10: If you're wondering why we keep mentioning the baby steps, it's because they are really the foundation on everything that we teach. So if you are new here, start there. We can have a link down below to walk you through what those are. But the seven baby steps really is your guide to what to do with your money, from feeling possibly out of control, feeling like you're paycheck to paycheck, you have nothing to show for it, not a lot in savings, to all the way to baby step seven, which is everything's paid off, including your house. You're doing retirement, kids, college fund is funded, you got money in the bank, and you just are feeling great. So it gets you there. It takes some years, takes some time. It's definitely we always say it's a crock pot, not a microwave around here. But man, the journey, it's worth it.
11: Okay, so let's do a quick teaching on this because I think it's worth it. So seven baby steps, let's just go through them real quick because we started with the last caller. Baby step one, you get the $1,000 saved. 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Baby step three, you're saving 3 to 6 months of expenses. Baby step four, you're investing 15% of your gross. Baby step five, you're putting aside amount of your choice to a 529 or college plan for your kids. Baby step six, you're putting aside extra money to pay your house down. Again, up to you how much you want to do that. Baby step seven, you live and give like no one else. And by the way, if you're thinking of buying a house, that's back in baby step three. We call it 3B. You can save for a down payment. But I said all that because I want to say sometimes people are like, Jade, Rachel, baby steps in today's economy, that really feels like giant leaps to pay off your debt, to save for a down payment. And so I just wanted to take this moment to think about a question that I get a lot of times on social media, which is, where can I start before that? Like, is there anything that I can kind of do to kind of like ease my way into these steps? And I thought that like, that's a very fair question.
10: Yes, yes.
11: And the first thing is, and this is so important, and a lot of people glaze over it, but you really can't do the baby steps unless you have a budget. That's thing one. So many people will kind of try to ramp into the things we teach, Rachel, but they don't have a budget yet.
10: Yep.
11: So if you're haven't done that, that's precursor. Like, let's do that first. And then the second one is something that I think in many ways is very easy to do, but it costs people a lot mentally. And that is the very first step that you can make for yourself is simply to say, I'm not going to borrow anymore. And if you're sitting there watching this and you're like, gosh, this feels overwhelming, can you just start there? Can you start with saying the credit cards in my wallet, I'm not going to scan them anymore. I'm not going to look to debt. I'm not going to drain my 401k and put that into practice month after month. And when you feel like, oh gosh, I feel like I'm actually able to use my own income,

0: ocean, but far from land, and Fay has weakened to a tropical depression in the Atlantic. Bernie Bennett reporting.
1: An historic deal reached between President Trump and Greenland.
2: We will immediately begin the process of developing a large military presence in the appropriate locations. We'll be building two very major military bases.
1: The president finalized that deal yesterday after meeting with the leaders of the Netherlands and Greenland. More at townhall.com.
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1: A second pilot has been identified in that deadly helicopter crash. That chopper had been fighting wildfires in California when it went down over the weekend.
4: A contract aircraft company has identified the second pilot killed in the weekend crash of a firefighting helicopter in Yosemite National Park as Ryan Cutter. The Super Puma helicopter crash Sunday afternoon also killed pilot Greg King. Both men were employees of Precision. They were performing water drops on a wildfire at Yosemite National Park when the helicopter went down. At least 14 people have died while helping to fight wildfires in the U.S. this year. I'm Lisa Dwyer.
1: A second man has been arrested in the death of a Mississippi woman named Taisha Fortune. Jackson police say that they arrested a second man in the death and obtained an arrest warrant for yet a third suspect. Breaking news and analysis at townhall.com. The White House press fight just pulled an old Ted Koppel line back to the surface. Willie Nelson explains.
5: CNN, MS Now, and Politico are locked out of the White House. Several other networks have suspended pool coverage in protests. President Trump said those outlets are not entitled to a briefing seat. Ted Koppel said in 2018 that CNN's ratings depend on President Trump, a reminder that the networks may need the fight more than the White House does. Willie Nelson, Washington.
1: President Trump addressed the U.N. General Assembly yesterday, talking about the power of the U.S. economy right now. He says it's doing better than ever before. Globalist institutions and critics have expressed hand-wringing over his administration's foreign policy, but the president says that America is doing better than it ever has and continues to lead freedom in the world 250 years after its founding. On Wall Street, the Dow Jones Industrial Average right now down by 315 points. The NASDAQ struggling today. The high-tech index is off by 302. More details at townhall.com.
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7: This afternoon, expect a mix of sun and clouds with a breeze and high humidity, along with a chance of a thunderstorm. The temperature will reach 96. Tonight will be mostly cloudy, warm, and humid with a low of 78. Tomorrow we'll start with a few morning showers, then remain humid with intervals of sunshine. Temperatures will climb to 95. Moving on to Friday, anticipate some morning showers. Otherwise, it will be partly sunny and turning breezy in the afternoon. The high will be 96. With your AccuWeather forecast, I'm meteorologist Joe Lundberg.
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1: Welcome to the radio program, Dana Lash with you. We are at the bottom of this first hour here. And by the way, if you hear like hammering, screaming, same old, roof repair, that's what it is. 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So Kane's like, wow, it is. We lived in plastic and the drywall dust for 3 weeks. It's pretty amazing. Welcome. The issue here at hand. This is a crazy story that I wanted to share with you. Let me pull this up. Because I couldn't believe it when I first read this. I'm like, seriously? It's pretty crazy. This story says, meet U.S. Army vet running a California baby factory for Chinese nationals to have American kids. Now,

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5: 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Come in, Mr. Rubin, sir.
6: This is Cold Air Home Base. What's it like up there, Jesse?
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5: 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Remember that paper airplane, sir?
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2: Next year, and this gets political, which I don't mind. I have a house and I have a home. I consider America my home. America has been good to me. I think that it's the greatest country in the world. If you don't like this country, go somewhere else. Don't come to the greatest country in the world, the most successful country in the world.
3: I like her hat.
2: And say, I want to change it. There are other countries that are the something else that you want.
3: That's a nice hat.
2: Go there. Go there. But don't come into my home. America is my home. Don't come into my home and say, I want to change it.
3: I think Judge Judy's pretty based, man.
4: Yeah, always has been.
3: No cap. Gonna ruin that. Gonna ruin it. So, yeah. Welcome back to the program. Yeah, I think what she said, makes sense. Don't come here and change it for us. We like the way things are. You either acclimate or GTFO. It's not that difficult. I know. Why'd you come here for? You came here so you could be wildin' in our country? Take that back to yours, then. I ain't doing it here. We got our second hour on the way. Congressman Brandon Gill is set to join us. And we gotta handle some of these socialism arguments. Stick with us.
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9: I'm Bill Rakoff, and Trump is greeting Chinese President Xi Jinping at Joint Base Andrews in a couple of hours, kicking off a three-day summit, a preview with News Nation's Corey Smith.
10: President Trump and President Xi will participate in a series of bilateral meetings, and according to U.S. officials, the two sides are expected to discuss a number of economic issues, from the truce and the ongoing trade war, which expires in November, to rare earth minerals and China's desire to access the U.S. auto market. The war in Iran also going to be on the agenda. Lawmakers on the Hill have urged the White House to confront China over its economic support for Iran and for providing Iran with intelligence.
9: Iran's president pulled no punches today as he addressed the UN General Assembly one day after President Trump threatened to annihilate the country if it doesn't agree to a deal. Masoud Pezeshkian called the U.S. and Israel terrorists.
11: They are committing genocide by using the so-called technologies that they have at their disposal. Then they label others as terrorists. Are we the sources of instability? We only seek to live independently.
9: Pezeshkian insisted Iran is seeking nuclear power and not nuclear weapons. Secretary of State Marco Rubio says there are growing concerns the war between Russia and Ukraine could spread beyond the two countries.
12: Rubio says the conflict could metastasize through a hybrid or sabotage attack or even a misunderstanding, and says ultimately
13: that war is not going to end on the battlefield. That war is going to end, I think, everyone.

0: acknowledges with a negotiated agreement.
1: Rubio says the sooner Russia and Ukraine can reach an agreement,
0: the less things will be destroyed and the less people are going to die on both sides.
1: Stacey Lynn, Worldwide News Network, Washington.
2: The showdown between the president and the media is in a courtroom in the nation's capital this afternoon. A judge is hearing arguments on whether the president's ban of the three news organizations from the White House violates the Constitution. Harvey Weinstein receives 15 years in prison for sexually assaulting a woman in New York in 2006. Attorney Gloria Allred praising prosecutors.
3: They're the first ones in the country who took a risk with this case. And they proceeded even when they didn't achieve some of the results that they would like to have achieved.
2: Weinstein apologized in court today, but he maintained he never sexually assaulted anyone. Outer bands of Hurricane Polo are dumping rain on southwestern Mexico today. The Category 5 hurricane has sustained winds of 165 miles an hour. Meanwhile, a developing nor'easter could impact the East Coast through the weekend. The National Weather Service's Bob Orovec.
4: Going to be developing off the coast on Thursday and Friday, and then pressing northeastward towards southeastern New England late Friday, early Saturday. A little bit of differences in the models, whether it actually does make landfall or not.
2: On Wall Street at the close today, the NASDAQ retreated from its record off 308 points, the S&P down 58, the Dow Jones down 351. 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
5: This is Moving America. Here's Jake Novak.
6: When you think of big, tough American pickup trucks, you think of power, hauling, and Apple and Google software integration? Well, yeah. GM has just announced it's releasing a new in-vehicle information and entertainment software experience for its customers, starting later this year for Chevy Silverado and GMC Sierra trucks. A big part of the upgrade is that the main dashboard screen will automatically put the most crucial options up front, so drivers don't have to dangerously scroll from screen to screen while they're driving. And instead of the Apple or Google Android systems taking over the entire screen, they will now show on only part of the screen, allowing both systems to operate as needed for drivers. It all sounds great, but how do you write a country song about less dashboard scrolling in your truck? Go ask Jordan Davis. But the upgrade was needed. U.S. vehicles have ranked very low in surveys measuring infotainment and connectivity while driving. I'm Jake Novak.
5: This is Moving America.
2: The man behind ChatGPT is speaking at the United Nations General Assembly on AI.
7: First, as AI becomes more capable, people must remain at the center of AI decision-making. Second, the benefits of scientific progress and economic growth must be by people and for people. Third, this technology must empower people individually. A great future will come from people realizing their potential and building value for themselves, their communities, their countries, and the broader world.
2: That's ChatGPT's Sam Altman, who says the world faces a choice when it comes to harnessing AI, and set out those three principles. He says if AI is to be subject to a democratic process, control cannot be in the hands of California labs alone. Six-year-old Leon Yunxi of China has broken the women's Rubik's Cube speed record. She solved the puzzle in an average of 4.27 seconds. Her parents said she started training for this at the age of four, and they actually hired coaches for her. Bill Rakoff, Worldwide News Network, New York.
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8: This afternoon, expect a mix of sun and clouds with a breeze and high humidity, along with a chance of a thunderstorm. The temperature will reach 96. Tonight will be mostly cloudy, warm, and humid with a low of 78. Tomorrow will start with a few morning showers, then remain humid with intervals of sunshine. Temperatures will climb to 95. Moving on to Friday, anticipate some morning showers. Otherwise, it will be partly sunny and turning breezy in the afternoon. The high will be 96. With your AccuWeather forecast, I'm meteorologist Joe Lundberg.
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10: 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I am so tired of the stupidest people on God's green earth writing the headlines and trying to redefine the word. 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

0: So the mother, 34-year-old Iris Ruiz, and her two children involved in a crash, they're all safe, but her car's not. And she was taken in on DUI and child endangerment as well. Third hour on the way.
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4: I'm Bill Rakoff. President Trump will roll out the red carpet for Chinese President Xi Jinping in about an hour or so as the two leaders prepare for high-level talks in Washington. Worldwide News Network White House correspondent Stacey Lin.
5: 4 months after Beijing welcomed him with a major show of pageantry, President Trump will return the favor, personally greeting Xi and his wife on the tarmac at Joint Base Andrews.
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5: Then there will be a state dinner tomorrow night.
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4: At the UN General Assembly today, Iranian President Masoud Pezeshkian said his people have been the victims of terrorism by the United States. At one point, he held up a photo of children's coffins.
7: They bombed a school. You see these children? These children perished under bombs with weapons used by the United States and Israel. They were innocent.
4: Speaking through an interpreter, Pezeshkian said Iran is seeking nuclear power, not a nuclear bomb, and said Iran will not surrender. The U.S. delegation walked out during his speech. Ukraine's President Volodymyr Zelensky also addressed the U.N. General Assembly, vowing to continue the fight against Russia's invasion of its sovereign territory. Zelensky touted his country's capability to conduct drone warfare.
8: No Russian admiral expected that we would be able to sink Russia's pride cruisers that were supposed to dominate the sea but could not survive our naval drones.
4: Poland's army says a Russian military helicopter flew in its airspace for 42 seconds today. Poland scrambled fighter jets as a precaution. Poland says that Russia's been testing the readiness of its air defenses. Forecasters are watching a storm that may become a rare September nor'easter this weekend. It could bring hurricane-force winds and heavy rains to New England, possibly triggering coastal flooding and beach erosion. Economic data hobbled stocks today, as our John Tarrant reports.
9: It was very much a down day on Wall Street on Wednesday. U.S. Treasuries reaching new highs amid hot economic data, the 10-year hitting a fresh 19-year high, and the 5-year breaching 5% for the first time since 2007. Mortgage rates have topped 7% for the first time in 2 years. Royal Caribbean, the cruising company, confirming it is taking a 50% stake in Sandals, the Caribbean resort company. McDonald's had its investors day on Wednesday, and the stock had its worst day in years. And tomorrow, Thursday, Wall Street will be watching President Xi of China's first full day in Washington, D.C. very closely. John Tarrant, Worldwide News Network.
4: The Dow closed down 352 points. 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
10: Award season is just getting started. Celebrities on a red carpet could be fun or deadly. Fun, like the time Entertainment Tonight asked Paul Giamatti, Brie Larson, and Hedda Waddington to ask each other questions.
11: What's your favorite cuisine?
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13: Yes, horrible.
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10: 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Cooper Lawrence, Entertainment News, Worldwide News Network, New York.
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4: During a hearing today, a federal judge said President Trump's ban of CNN, MS Now, and Politico from the White House did not appear to comply with prior rulings by a federal appellate court. The administration is to the White House is a privilege, not a right. A Chinese girl has set a new record, as our Michael Wallace reports.
15: Lian Zunji, who is only six, broke the women's Rubik's Cube speed record earlier this month when she solved the puzzle in an average time of 4.52 seconds at a World Cube Association event in Wuhan. Just days later, at another competition in Guangzhou, she broke her own record with a time of 4.27 seconds. Leon first picked up a Rubik's Cube when she was four and could solve it in 90 seconds. Her parents hired coaches, and she trained 2 to 3 hours a day to become the world record holder. Michael Wallace, Worldwide News Network.
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16: This afternoon, expect a mix of sun and clouds with a breeze and high humidity, along with a chance of a thunderstorm. The temperature will reach 96. Tonight will be mostly cloudy, warm, and humid with a low of 78. Tomorrow will start with a few morning showers, then remain humid with intervals of sunshine. Temperatures will climb to 95. Moving on to Friday, anticipate some morning showers. Otherwise, it will be partly sunny and turning breezy in the afternoon. The high will be 96. With your AccuWeather forecast, I'm meteorologist Joe Lundberg.
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0: Words matter. I am so tired of the stupidest people on God's green earth writing the headlines and trying to redefine the word. If you believe that you have to embrace socialism to win, you are defeated. You have surrendered. The left has succeeded in making you one of them because you were too weak to make them one of you.
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0: Welcome back, ladies and gentlemen. If you missed anything, our previous 2 hours, including our discussion with Congressman Brandon Gill, you can go to the podcast and get that because we got it for you. Welcome back. And if you hear any screaming or sawing, they're finishing roof repair. If anybody's concerned, it was pretty extensive damage. So that's why it's taken so long. And our insurance did cover it. So God bless America. All right. So I had to get that out of the way because I swear sometimes people are like, I think I heard some hammer. I'm like, you didn't, because I didn't hear it. And if I didn't hear it, you didn't hear it. That's the call is coming from inside the house. Not to freak you out. You want to hear a weird audio soundbite? So Bill Burr was this an interview? First up, was he on somebody's podcast that Rolling Stone clipped, or was he interviewing with Rolling Stone? And the reason I ask that is because that's going to further color my perspective of this whole exchange, because Rolling Stone is the guy that puts that's the magazine that puts terrorists on the cover of their publication. The Boston Bomber, the Mangione guy. Okay, Steve said it was an RS, a Rolling Stone interview. So that makes sense, right? Now it even makes better sense. So Bill Burr, who I think is funny, my kids hate him. They don't like him. They don't think he's funny. They're like, really? It's weird. What? Can I just sidebar? No offense. I don't get their humor sometimes. I really don't understand it. You know what I mean? So nobody hears us all talking. I don't get the humor sometimes. It's just very abstract and nonsensical. Anyway, so Bill Burr was doing this interview with Rolling Stone, the people who put terrorists on the cover of their magazine. And they are really pumping this clip right now. I've seen it retweeted multiple times by them. He's criticizing corporations' reactions

0: live in Qatar and live in penthouses in Qatar. That was like the main area. And the 90%, what they're doing is they're lying, but they're also limiting it to urban centers, and they're not even talking about the strip overall. The southern half of the strip does not look like Gaza City at all. I mean, you can actually go on social media right now and see up-to-date actual like Instagram videos and TikToks and all kinds of stuff of people walking around getting sandwiches, doing all this stuff in Gaza. Gaza City is where Hamas was headquartered. So, duh. Yeah, but they're all limiting. Now, you could say a huge chunk of Gaza City is damaged. Absolutely. Because, again, stronghold. So, the structures that were damaged, and it wasn't just, looking at my notes, it wasn't just Oregon State University. UNRWA, which, take it or leave it, but still, they don't even confirm Hamas. You know Hamas's own numbers? They released numbers of casualties that are greatly inflated. But you know what they didn't do? They didn't hide the ages. And the majority of the people who have been killed in conflict with the IDF in Gaza have been military-aged men by Hamas's own dumb figures that they just released yesterday. All of this is propaganda. And there are people out there slurping it up. Ridiculous. 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
3: 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Come in, Mr. Rubin, sir.
4: This is Cole Air Home Base. What's it like up there, Jesse?
3: Amazing, sir. 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
4: Well, I did tell you to get us noticed.
3: 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Everyone's waving.
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3: 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And up we go.
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4: Read the manual.
3: Great idea, sir. 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
4: Maybe skip ahead a bit.

0: 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How to land.
1: What's it say?
0: Oh, no. I tore out the next page. Remember that paper airplane, sir?
1: Well, what goes up, Jesse?
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0: But that's what it is. And you think that that's surrender. There's nothing valiant or brave or courageous in surrender. And that's what that is. How sad is that? A surrendered nation. We've got more coming. We got today's stupidity on the way as we move our partners that bring you the program. Burn a gun, even though it's actually not a gun. So I've told you a million times I carry. I have no problem carrying. I have no problem pumping lead into a threat. And I'll go to sleep at night like a baby with a belly full of milk. I'm totally fine. That said, I know that sometimes you have to go to places where you can't carry. You have to go to places that are gun-free zones. Municipal restrictions, private property restrictions. 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Maybe you're underage. Maybe you're 20 and you're going to college. Maybe you're a junior in college. And you live off campus, or you gotta walk for a bit to get to class. You need to be able to protect yourself. 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
1: I just happened to see the most ridiculous video. Why do leftists do this weird dancey stuff whenever they're trying to get... I was going to play Kamala Harris here about black birthing people, which she said, which actually I guess she means black women, mothers. But then I got sidetracked because I saw some absolute half-wit nut job in a onesie, a velvet onesie, dancing about how much she hates capitalism. Why are they always... Did you say white progressive woman? You did. That's exactly who it is. Don't play the music. I'll die. It's so bad. This woman is so awkward. Also, she can't dance. She has no actual natural turnout at all whatsoever. She's not very good. And why do they do this? Why do they do this? No, you can't fix her, Kane. No. I mean...
2: That's an obvious one.
1: Why? Why do they always have to like do performing arts to get a message across? Because not all of them are good at it. Like, either they can't keep a beat or they do stuff like that. I can't. I just presented without comment. Today in Stupidity came.
2: All right, let's go to Los Angeles. The mayor, Karen Bass, who I think is under investigation.
1: Cooked
2: the
1: oversight you this delicious
2: committee.
1: Bass.
2: Yeah, oversight committee is investigating her. But here she is on video saying we don't need an election in November because, Javier Becerra is the governor. And... I don't know. Is this election interference? I think it might be. But listen to this.
3: The governor's race right now is over. Our governor's name is Javier Becerra. Mm-hmm. You don't need an election on November 3rd. A Republican cannot win in this state. And yet, a Republican with a British accent.
2: Okay.
1: So she's mad because she doesn't like our election system.
2: Yeah. Or Steve Hilton's British accent either, apparently.
1: Oh, wait, why do you hate immigrants? Yeah. Why do you hate immigrants? Why? I mean, the dumb's the rules,
2: that's
1: correct?
2: The left, ladies yeah. and gentlemen.
1: That does it for us today, ladies and gentlemen. Make sure you find us over at Substack, Chapter and Verse, like and subscribe. I will be back on air with you.
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6: Hey there, Corpus Christi. It's me, Tommy Cool. I loved hanging out with my dad as a kid. That's why I wonder, why did he wait until the last few weeks of his life to tell me about his nickname, Wanna Tom? 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And I ask you, why do people put off the important stuff? There's always an excuse. Next time, or next year, or when it's convenient. It's never convenient. Then we turn around and it's almost too late. Now,

0: I realize the phrase air conditioning doesn't arouse your curiosity quite like Buona Tom, but air conditioning problems almost never happen when they're convenient. So for the love of Buona Tom, don't put it off. 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
3: I'm Gloria Chapa. President Trump greeted Chinese President Xi Jinping in a rare plainside greeting on the tarmac at Joint Base Andrews to kick off their three-day summit. News Nation's Corey Smith.
4: President Trump and President Xi will participate in a series of bilateral meetings. And according to U.S. officials, the two sides are expected to discuss a number of economic issues, from the truce and the ongoing trade war, which expires in November, to rare earth minerals and China's desire to access the U.S. auto market. The war in Iran also going to be on the agenda. Lawmakers on the Hill have urged the White House to confront China over its economic support for Iran and for providing Iran with intelligence.
3: Secretary of State Marco Rubio says there are growing concerns the war between Russia and Ukraine could spread beyond the two countries.
5: Rubio says the conflict could metastasize through a hybrid or sabotage attack or even a misunderstanding, and says ultimately
6: that war is not going to end on the battlefield. That war is going to end, I think everyone acknowledges, with a negotiated agreement.
5: Rubio says the sooner Russia and Ukraine can reach an agreement,
6: the less things will be destroyed and the less people are going to die on both sides.
5: Stacey Lynn, Worldwide News Network, Washington.
3: Ukrainian President Volodymyr Zelensky is asking world leaders to continue choking Russian revenues to impede the war efforts. Speaking at the UN General Assembly, Volodymyr said that trade and money it brings in will stretch out the war.
7: Our target is Russia's ability to finance this war, to drag it out, to make it more brutal and more destructive. Russia's finances and Russia's production are what must be stopped if Putin is to be stopped.
3: Russia will address the assembly on Saturday. Russian President Vladimir Putin has not attended the gathering in years, sending Foreign Minister Sergei Lavrov in his place. Wall Street's taking on the chin.
8: Bill, U.S. Treasury yields are on the rise this afternoon amid hot economic data. The 10-year reached a fresh 19-year high. The 5-year breached 5% for the first time since then. Mortgage rates have topped 7% for the first time in 2 years. The Dow, the Nasdaq, and S&P are all in the red. President Trump has just revealed 1,100 trades worth $270 million he made in July, including $25 million each invested in Microsoft and Amazon. And McDonald's, down 5%, it's investing $8.5 billion in restaurant upgrades. John Terrett, Worldwide News Network.
3: A developing nor'easter could impact the East Coast through the weekend. National Weather Service senior meteorologist Bob Orovec.
9: It's going to be developing off the coast on Thursday and Friday, and then pressing northeastward towards southeastern New England late Friday, early Saturday. A little bit of differences in the models, whether it actually does make landfall or not.
3: Orovec says the storm could bring heavy rains and high winds to the New Jersey coast and New York City late Saturday into Sunday. 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
3: McDonald's is planning a big makeover.
11: The fast food giant says it will spend $8.5 billion over the next decade to modernize its restaurants around the globe. McDonald's says those modernizations include lockers to handle delivery orders more easily, bigger play areas, and improved kitchen layouts. There will be menu changes, too. The chain plans to introduce grilled chicken sandwiches and wraps and experiment with products.

0: like egg bites and bowls to meet the needs of customers who are looking for healthier protein.
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2: Singer Lionel Richie is taking a break from touring while he recovers from a heart procedure. A statement says a 77-year-old Richie was treated for atrial fibrillation and that everything went perfectly. His representative says he's doing well and should be back on stage soon. Gloria Chapa, Worldwide News Network, New York.
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4: This afternoon, expect a mix of sun and clouds with a breeze and high humidity, along with a chance of a thunderstorm. The temperature will reach 96. Tonight will be mostly cloudy, warm, and humid with a low of 78. Tomorrow will start with a few morning showers, then remain humid with intervals of sunshine. Temperatures will climb to 95. Moving on to Friday, anticipate some morning showers. Otherwise, it will be partly sunny and turning breezy in the afternoon. The high will be 96. With your AccuWeather forecast, I'm meteorologist Joe Lundberg.
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7: Great radio stations everywhere, along with Sam and Polo. It is the Joe Pags Show. Glad to have you along for the ride. Thanks. Appreciate you stopping by. Lots going on today. Big interview today with Greg Bovino. He was the CBP commander at large. Remember, he retired after Minneapolis and after some other stuff. We talked to him directly about what he sees in this Austin case, about what the job is when you go and try to pick somebody up who's got a final order of removal. We also talk, he brings up a point about this guy in Austin that a lot of people aren't talking about. Now, they're saying that he's from Venezuela. I get it. But remember what Maduro did during Biden. Maduro literally was letting Trendyaragua out of prison or urging them, even if they weren't imprisoned, to go to the United States. Remember that? They were taking over entire apartment complexes. That was proven. It wasn't hearsay. It wasn't conjecture. It was proven that they were taking over entire apartment buildings in Aurora, Colorado. And the Aurora mayor was like, no, they're not. And then we've got all sorts of video showing that that's exactly what happened. But Vino brings up the point that this guy is from Venezuela. That's a big deal. Now, it doesn't necessarily mean that he's Trendyaragua simply because he's from Venezuela, but a lot of people who came from that country came here to do harm to this country. A lot of different information out there about exactly who this guy was, what he did. Nobody seems to argue with the fact that he had a final order of removal. He was adjudicated by an immigration judge as not getting asylum. Either he missed his appointment, he didn't have the appointment, something happened, but he was issued a final order of removal. Plus, those who were saying that he was here, he had a work permit, he was allowed to work, not true. That work permit expired last year. And DHS makes the point that even if you have a work permit, doesn't mean that you're here legally. So there's still a lot to be unpacked on this whole thing. There was body cam. Now, I thought it was ICE body cam. It appears as though it was Austin police body cam at the scene. There is all sorts of video of this guy speeding away from two ICE vehicles with lights and sirens on. And what I asked Bovino is actually very simple. It's actually very simple. What are you supposed to do as enforcement, either CBP or ICE? What is the policy? What is the SOP? What should have happened here? And what do you think happened here from what it is that you've seen? We do know this. Those who are reporting him as a DoorDash dad, DoorDash dad's providing for his three children, man here legally providing for his three children, Venezuelan man. I've seen a lot of people call him an Austin man, which he's not. Those stories are going to go by the wayside because as more of the information comes in, it's starting to show that more and more likely that he tried to run from

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6: I'm Gloria Chapa. President Trump welcomed Chinese President Xi Jinping with red carpet tarmac greeting for a three-day visit complete with a military band, flyovers, and ceremonial cannon fire. This is the first time a U.S. president welcomed a foreign leader at Joint Base Andrews in 11 years. Xi is expected to raise Beijing's claim to Taiwan, while the president is likely to maintain firm U.S. export control. Trump is also expected to seek the release of Americans and some others who are detained in China. The war in Ukraine is taking center stage at the U.N., where President Trump met with Ukrainian President Zelensky yesterday, and Zelensky addressed the U.N. General Assembly.
7: President Trump says he believes a deal to end the war with Russia will happen soon.
8: I think they're going to make a deal, and I don't want to say what the deal is. We talk about it a lot, including with President Putin.
7: And this afternoon, Zelensky took his case against Putin to the UN General Assembly.
9: Beijing Zero must be stopped.
7: He urged countries to keep targeting Russia's revenues, arguing that trade gives Moscow more money and more time to wage war.
9: I'm grateful to everyone, to every country that stands with us.
7: Russia is set to address the General Assembly on Saturday with Foreign Minister Sergei Lavrov representing Moscow. Stacey Lynn, Worldwide News Network, Washington.
6: A former NFL star would avoid prison under a plea deal on an attempted murder charge.
10: Former Pittsburgh Steelers All-Pro wide receiver Antonio Brown plans to accept a deal in Miami that avoids prison as part of an agreement his lawyer says was too good to turn down. Brown's accused of grabbing a gun from a security staffer after a celebrity boxing match in Miami in May of last year and firing two shots at a man he'd gotten into a fistfight with earlier. Brown is scheduled to appear in court on September 30th to make the deal final. He could have faced up to 30 years in prison if convicted. Bill Rakoff, Worldwide News Network.
6: Skyrocketing diesel prices have had a painful ripple effect on the trucking industry. News Nation's Nancy Liu reports.
11: Now, we talked to truckers, too, and they were only filling up enough for the day, hoping prices will ease by the next time they head to the truck stop. Totals are often well over $1,000 lately. One driver I talked to could only fill up to about $400 since his credit card was already maxed out.
6: The national average of diesel is currently above $6.50 a gallon. The U.S. has pledged another $267 million to fight Ebola in Central Africa. State Department officials announced the funding on the sidelines of the U.N. General Assembly, hoping to lure other countries to pledge funds towards a $2 billion target to deal with the disease. The Trump administration has now committed to $866 million to tackling the outbreak. This is the Worldwide News Network.
5: Celebrating 250 years of America, highlighting moments in history. Here's Jake Novak.
12: June 21st, 1900. Delegates at the Republican National Convention unanimously vote to make New York Governor Teddy Roosevelt the GOP's vice presidential nominee to run along with incumbent President William McKinley in the November election. McKinley approved the move primarily for strategic reasons. Roosevelt's popularity as a Spanish-American war hero helped to unify different factions within the Republican Party and attract a broader voter base. TR was also much more energetic than the reserved president. The choice paid off as McKinley was reelected by a larger margin than he grabbed in 1896, taking five more states and 21 more electoral votes. But the decision became much more impactful.

0: impactful 15 months later, when McKinley was assassinated and Roosevelt suddenly became president. Love it or hate it, the TR presidency was momentous as he turned the U.S. into a superpower. And that's history.
1: Mickey D's is planning a big makeover.
2: The fast food giant says it will spend $8.5 billion over the next decade to modernize its restaurants around the globe. McDonald's says those modernizations include lockers to handle delivery orders more easily, bigger play areas, and improved kitchen layouts. There will be menu changes, too. The chain plans to introduce grilled chicken sandwiches and wraps and experiment with products like egg bites and bowls to meet the needs of customers who are looking for healthier protein.
3: Ba-da-ba-ba-ba.
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1: A judge has granted a temporary restraining order to Dolly Parton's estate against the late singer's nephew, Brian Seaver, and his private security company. She's Alive, which manages Parton's estate, filed a complaint against Seaver and his company, accusing him of threatening to commit violence and destroy his late aunt's legacy and business empire. Gloria Chapa, Worldwide News Network, New York.
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5: This afternoon, expect a mix of sun and clouds with a breeze and high humidity, along with a chance of a thunderstorm. The temperature will reach 96. Tonight will be mostly cloudy, warm, and humid with a low of 78. Tomorrow will start with a few morning showers, then remain humid with intervals of sunshine. Temperatures will climb to 95. Moving on to Friday, anticipate some morning showers. Otherwise, it will be partly sunny and turning breezy in the afternoon. The high will be 96. With your AccuWeather forecast, I'm meteorologist Joe Lundberg.
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0: including the appeals court, were not followed in this case. The government says those cases were wrongly decided, Kelly said, but he has a duty to apply them in this case. Lawyers for the media outlet said in the court ruling Monday, court filing Monday ahead of the hearing, that the president's ban could not be more direct assault on the First Amendment, nor more blatant violation of our most fundamental constitutional principles. The ban is unconstitutional and should be immediately restrained. So stupid. It is just stupid. Stupid! Saying you can't be, listen, the judge might actually rule for these entities. And the judge, I'm here to tell you, would be dead wrong. The First Amendment is clear. They have the freedom of the press to cover whatever they want. Trump cannot take that away. I would fight on their side if he tried to take it away from them. But they don't automatically have access to the White House or the executive bathroom or Air Force One or fill in the blank. But he can't stop them from reporting whatever they want to report. If they get access somehow in the First Amendment, we all get access. Keep it here. Part two of Bovino.
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2: 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The heat is up, humidity's rolling in, and your AC's probably working overtime right now. 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

Was the operation in Minneapolis a success? Were there more successes that we never even heard about? The answer is yes. Kind of yes, and then yes, definitely on the second part. Now part two with Gregory K. Pavino, the former CBP commander at large. He was the tip of the spear. He was the face of the movement, and he's now retired, and he's not calming down. He's not going to keep quiet. Part two now on the Joe Pags Show. Let me finish on the Austin incident. And I call it an incident. I'm not going to call it a shooting because it was a whole lot.

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5: I appreciate Greg Rubino coming on. 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
15: I'm Gloria Chapa. President Trump welcomed Chinese President Xi Jinping with a red carpet tarmac greeting to kick off a three-day visit complete with a military band, flyovers, and ceremonial cannon fire. This is the first time a U.S. president has welcomed a foreign leader at Joyce Base Andrews in 11 years. Xi is expected to raise Beijing's claim to Taiwan. The president is likely to maintain firm U.S. export controls. Trump is also expected to seek the release of Americans and some others who are detained in China. Treasury Secretary Scott Bessent says the U.S. and China have agreed to extend their bilateral trade truce. Bessent announced the two-month extension after meeting with the Chinese vice premier, revealing on Fox News what the U.S. would like to see next.
16: There's some deliverables that have not been perfect on the Chinese side. So, you know, we also want to see, now that we've sat down and told them our expectations, to see if over the coming months they can be a bit more fulsome.